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2: Let's bring in the commissioner, Adam Silver. Always good to see you again. Thank you for showing up, being punctual, as always. We're looking at 2028. Seattle and Vegas still the leading candidates for expansion. And if so, Memphis or Minnesota going to the Eastern Conference?
3: So if we expand, at least we're thinking 28, 29 season. The only two cities at the moment we're looking at are Las Vegas and Seattle. We haven't had a vote on it. It's not a foregone conclusion, but we're in the process of talking to groups that are interested in getting an expansion team in those two cities. And then, yes, if we do add two teams, we'll want to likely even out the conferences, so there will be some movement then.
2: You're looking at two teams, not either Seattle or Vegas.
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1: All right, a little after 5 o'clock in the Pacific Northwest into the final half hour of the Monday edition of The Zone. 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Razzfest up in Linden over the weekend. That's where they had the Kurt Mayberry Memorial 3-on-3 basketball tournament. They've done it for 26 years out there, and our very own Jason Upton was participatory. You guys had a pretty nice outing this weekend.
2: It was up and down. We got a win on Friday night. Heads held high going into Saturday, feeling pretty good about ourselves. Got stopped, lost by a point in game two. Game three went well. A solid win that got us into the playoffs, and we saw a familiar face in the first round of the playoffs. If you've been following Linden Christian basketball over the past couple of years, Luke Van Coten is a name you might know. He was on, I think he graduated last year. He was a really good power forward with the team, could shoot threes, block shots, was fantastic. So imagine my surprise when I'm walking next to him, like, oh, your name's Luke. And he's like, yeah, we're playing you guys.
1: Oh,
2: that's fun. A 6'5 shot blocking big who can shoot threes is always a blast to go up against. So that was our first matchup of the playoffs.
1: So there you were, and then you had alongside you Zen Hill from the Linden Tribune and Western Sports and, of course, Bell's Baseball, and then our good buddy from Cascadia Daily, Nick Zeller-Singh. The trifecta there. I mean, again, I was telling our audience that Phil Jackson may have taken your triangle defense with the three of you guys, and then someone corrected me. They said, no, those guys are the Bermuda Triangle. So I misspoke there. Overall, I mean, a good performance for you. I mean, why did you guys not excel in the playoffs?
2: Well, so we went up against Luke and his squad. You know, great. I think there were a lot of Linden Christian grads there. Man, it was a great game. I'll just say that first. It was a great game. We were up. It was back and forth. We were leading by a point or two for most of it, but they kept coming back. And it got to the point where they were just making tough shots. We lost by a single point at the end. Came down to a last-second shot. Our own Nick Zeller-Singh took that last-second shot, not able to convert. But, you know, it is worth mentioning, this is a 3-on-3 tournament. All these teams are made up of four players. We did bring in our good buddy Derek, the 49ers fan who called in last year to talk about his team. We had him in, and he's the

0: one guy between us that actually played some high-level high school basketball, so he was taking most of our shots. He was going head-to-head with them. It was a great game. Shout out to Luke. They had some other players that were really good. Not able to quite come out of that matchup, but like I said, man, it was close. Last second, lost by one. Shout out Luke and the boys. They did a great job.
1: Yeah, well, I mean, again, just the fact that you're out there, good for you guys.
0: Well,
1: I mean,
0: part of it was there. It was a bit of a hostile crowd because everyone in Linden, you know, people around Linden are watching this. It's a Linden Christian team, so of course they have the home court advantage. And our good buddy Nick Siller Singh is, you know, a blast to play with, but he engages in the trash talk. Big trash talker, loves it. So imagine my surprise when I see, if you remember, another Linden Christian alum, Gannon Dykstra, who's kind of overseeing this team, you know, kind of coaching. He's watching his buddies play. There is a bit of a contentious foul call in the middle of this, and there is some jaw jacking, you know, as you like to say, some jaw jacking on both sides. And it gets to the point where our good buddy Nick, it starts tackling a little trash with Gannon there on the sideline, and it got to the point where.
1: Wow, I mean, yeah, I mean, you're in Linden, and you're going up against a Dykstra. I mean, what are you doing? I mean, you can't be trash talking.
0: Well, that's the beautiful part about playing with Nick. He thrives in that environment. He loves playing in you know, Trae Young and Madison Square Garden type things. If you watch NBA, you get that reference. But that's what he does. He's a trash man. That's his role on the team, and he loves it. He does a great job, and yeah, we knew what we signed up for when we got Nick Siller Singh on our basketball team.
1: Boy, we had different experiences at Razzfest. I went and parked over at Ciro's and drank through the raspberry cocktail cycle. I think they had four or five different raspberry drinks, and started with the raspberry martini. It was fantastic. That Ciro's does a nice job out there. Great Greek restaurant right across from Court 15. And had a bit of a cocktail party out there, hobnobbing with all the politicians. It was a bit of a political meet and greet. So, you know, again, I was just trying to keep it real, hanging with the real people.
0: You do pretty good when there's no T-shirt gun involved.
1: Yes. Yeah, it's funny you bring up the T-shirt gun. As we learned last hour after talking to Alan Regeer, the coach of the Bellingham Bells, it's a very fluid situation tonight. I was texting with the Bells upper management, and the T-shirt gun is up in the air for tonight. So we don't know if we're going to be blasting into the crowd or not tonight as we host the pregame and between-inning shenanigans tonight. So really interesting to see what's going to happen out at the ballpark.
0: Yeah, well, we can only hope the T-shirt cannon comes into play and we get some bobble wattage out there. Yes. Really looking forward to that. You know, it was a great weekend, Alan, because also what I got to do is I was in two three-on-three tournaments. I did one in Everett yesterday, too, which I had not done with some buddies from Stanwood-Camano area. And that was a little more successful. We got to the championship game, again, lost by a point. Not fun. Mm. I got three losses in three-on-three this weekend, Alan. All of them were by a point. Never feels great. But what is fun about these three-on-three tournaments is there's two types of teams you go up against. There's the team that's really, like, physical and edgy, and it's good because they're, like, really good-hearted, and you like them, and after the game you're able to embrace and say what's up and talk about it. And then there's the teams that are really physical that are just straight up dangerous. And we saw some players out there that literally were playing WWE while everyone else was playing basketball. And it gets scary watching some of these games where guys are like grabbing someone's legs and like flipping them over because this is concrete 3-on-3. If you have a big man on your team like we did, teams like to get very physical with them and toss them around a little bit. So thankfully the team we lost to in the championship was, you know, super great. Awesome guys. Couldn't have lost to a better team. The dude who beat us was played football, and it's always great when you lose to a team and the guy's like, yeah, football's my first sport.
1: Yeah.
0: That's always fun. But he played at Eastern and Central Washington, dead eye from three. But again, like we do this sports show, we talk about sports. I love playing sports, and this weekend of just playing 3-on-3 basketball with some beautiful weather out, I could not have spent my time better. It's just a blast. I love that stuff.
1: Yeah, that Kurt Mayberry Memorial Tournament's awesome. And we saw the one that took place out there in Everson. And, of course, you were the one in Everett. Just so great for the community because everybody comes out for that. It was a busy sports weekend. Of course, the World Cup concluded in New York, or technically New Jersey. There was a Justin Bieber concert. Then a soccer match broke out. I'm sorry, did I say Justin Bieber? Because I meant to say Justin Bieber, Shakira, Coldplay, BTS, Madonna. I mean, everybody showed up for this thing. In fact, they had to increase the halftime show to 30 minutes for a 90-minute soccer game, which, ugh. But boy, it was close on paper, but it wasn't. 1-0 win for Spain, but 65% of the time they had possession. over Messi's team.

0: And Argentina is zero shots on goal. I mean, that's crazy. I mean, that's a blowout. It should have been 4-5 nothing, or at least. But it was just a 1-0 match.
1: Couldn't have happened to a better team.
0: Yeah,
1: I'll say that. I don't think there is anyone rooting out there for Argentina besides Argentina fans. I feel like a lot of people are starting to get real tired of this, like, physical, like, I don't even know if it's physical. I heard the words cheap and dirty being thrown out. I didn't get a chance to watch this game. I was playing in a 3v3 tournament during it, but it sounds like it was getting a little bit scrappy out there. And
0: yeah.
1: Enzo Fernandez on Argentina seems like he just went a little too far there.
0: And when there's a fight at the end of the match, I mean, just crazy. Trump showed up. He got booed. He gave away the trophy. He interrupted the photo op. That, depending on your politics, people are using that now. Again, all the World Cup shenanigans. I'm just glad that it created a lot of excitement. I can't wait to see what the ratings look like and just the attendance. I mean, everything was just huge, huge for this. And they're talking about expanding it from 48 teams up into 60-some-odd teams and, just more money for FIFA to make. But they made into the billions upon billions of dollars on this. And there you go. Yay sports, right?
1: It was fun. That was just such a fun experience. So that time watching

0: all-time leading scorer at the World Cup now at the young age of, what, he's in his mid-20s. The stars came out. The teams came out. The games did not disappoint. The World Cup, 10 out of 10 experience. That was amazing.
1: It was, no question. 5:13, we'll talk Mariner baseball next.
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1: Mariners picked up a series win to kick off the second half of the Major League Baseball season. They took 2 out of 3 from San Francisco. They made it harder than it should have been. They got their doors blown off on Friday night, and then they had to come back and get the walk-off with a fly ball from Julio, and thank God Cole Young plays for us, keeping us in the games. But the Mariners, it seems fitting that the Mariners, after 100 games, are 50-50. We're a half game out of first place behind the Texas Rangers. They're 50-49. The Astros, they lost a little bit this weekend. In fact, they've lost 4 straight. They're now 4 back in the division. And then the Athletics are 8 back. And then the Angels are still technically a Major League Baseball team. Overall, I mean, I'm fine with where we're at. I mean, a half game out. And then we got Cincinnati coming to town. Cincinnati's a cellar dweller in the National League Central. You got the Rangers right now. They're hosting the Chicago White Sox, which, you know, not exactly the toughest out, but they are a first-place team that's outperforming everybody, and they're one of just 5 teams with a winning baseball record in the American League.
2: Yeah, the White Sox, I think, are one of the big winners of the first half of the season when we look at that after, 127 losses last year. They're on the ups, and their manager, I think, Davila or something, he's probably in the running for AL Manager of the Year. You know, there's a lot of interesting things going on around the American League standings right now, and I think a lot of it's going to shake up when we see that 4-game series in Arlington, Seattle versus Texas, coming up later this week. But have you taken a look at the AL East recently, Alan?
1: Yeah, it's been goofy. You've got the Boston Red Sox, who have reeled off 13 straight, you know, and all of a sudden they're 50-48. So I guess we have another team over 500 there. But you know, they're creeping. I mean, they're 6 games out, but the Yankees are 1.5 games out, and the Rays are somehow just clinging to first place, even though they've lost 5 straight.
2: This has been a really strange division. Yeah, the Red Sox were left for dead at the beginning of this year. They were, you know, fired their manager. It was just panic among their fans. They have been the best team in baseball over the past month, and you know, all of a sudden they've worked themselves back into the playoff picture in a way where they're actually over Seattle in the wild card standings right now. Meanwhile, Baltimore isn't going away. They've won 7 straight, and they're working their way back into the playoff picture. We keep waiting for Vlad Guerrero and Toronto to come back into the picture, and they're just hovering right below 500, and you assume they're going to come back with some of the injuries they're dealing with. Vlad's going to get back on track because that guy was the best hitter in the playoffs last year. And then, like you said, Tampa's lost 5 straight. The trends in the AL East right now have completely flipped to the point where the Red Sox are so good. And meanwhile, we look at the Tigers in the AL Central. The Tigers don't look now, but they've been one of the best teams in the American League over the past month, and now they're making it a run at that crown. There's a lot of movement in the American League, and in a week, this could be a completely different playoff picture than it was right now.
1: Yeah, I've never really counted the Tigers out, no matter how far down they fell. They're 46-53. They're only 6.5 games out of that division, and they've won 7 of their last 10. So, yeah, it's going to be real interesting. I ultimately think that the Mariners are going to break free here and be one of those teams that starts reeling off wins. Maybe not 13 in a row like Boston, but they're going to put some stuff together. I'm not questioning that one bit. I mean, it just feels to me that we're going to solidify our roster. We're going to have a legit leadoff guy. Brendan Donovan's another step closer to coming back. Brash is another step closer to coming back. We're going to clean up that bullpen situation. I don't think we're going to see Cade Anderson and Ryan Sloan. I think we're going to see Cade Anderson. I think we're going to wait on Sloan. What do you think about that?
2: Yeah, I don't think Sloan's coming up. They've been a lot more deliberate with him, and he hasn't excelled in Double-A Arkansas like Cade Anderson has. The interesting thing that's going to throw in a twist in this trade deadline talk is, yeah, Luis Castillo, there's a good chance he's gone. I think that's been well talked about. We've talked about Logan Gilbert, and maybe there could be a Jerry Dipoto shocker in there because, you know, he's known as a swashbuckler, basically, as among GMs in the American League. I was reading The Athletic this morning, and Jim Bowden, their senior writer, proposed a trade where George Kirby goes to the San Francisco Giants and the Seattle Mariners get Casey Schmidt, an infielder, outfielder who can really hit lefties, been having a great season so far. And that was the first time I saw George Kirby all of a sudden thrown into trade talks.
1: His name has been on the back burner. It's been there because people don't necessarily want to say Logan Gilbert. You know, yeah, we've known that Logan Gilbert was a long-term deal, and that's part of the problem there. But he's starting to prove to maybe be, you know, he may be around a while. But then we've wondered about Brian Wu because we expected Brian Wu to be our guy this year, and he hasn't been quite that. And you can't get rid of Bryce Miller. So

0: on the back burner. George Kirby's name, it's lingered in the talks. But again, I mean, none of these guys, we don't want to get rid of any starting pitcher. But we have to remember, we have some good guys coming up, and sometimes you got to make moves like this. But if there's one guy that is not, it's not that they don't like him, but I would not call George Kirby any kind of a fan favorite. But if Brian Wu went away, that would be a bit of a miss. Bryce Miller, certainly, and definitely Logan Gilbert, you know, Cal Raleigh's best buddy. So, I mean, all of a sudden, Kirby becomes an interesting move there to go get a need that we have, because starting pitching isn't our need. We can fill that slot with Cade Anderson right away.
1: Yeah, and there's a lot of teams out there that need starting pitching. You know, it doesn't make a lot of sense for Kirby to go to the Giants because they are cellar dwellers and they're not really looking to contend right now. A team like the Atlanta Braves, the Chicago Cubs, those two teams have playoff aspirations, World Series aspirations. And if they're going to compete with the Dodgers, they need to get their starting rotations better. So that's where you could see maybe a team takes a shot at Luis Castillo. Maybe you can get a good price for a Gilbert or maybe a Kirby. The one thing you can't do is trade Brian Wu, because right now his trade value is probably at an all-time low for how he's been playing this season. It's not like he's been awful, but he hasn't been Brian Wu. That's someone whose trade value should be a lot higher if you were even to consider moving him. And George Kirby, by the way, is still under club control for another 2.5 years, so he's going to be with this team for a while. I know he hasn't endeared himself to the fans with his personality yet, but he's been that guy in all the biggest games. Back in 22, he was in that big game. Back in against Detroit in that game 5, he was the guy on the mound. George Kirby is someone that the front office and the management really trust, and I would really hate to see him go at the deadline.
0: Yeah, definitely going to be interesting. The countdown to August 3rd continues. Back to wrap it next in the Zone.
2: Westwood One presents Today in Women's Sports. Nobody can slow down Indiana Fever superstar Kelsey Mitchell right now. The WNBA's second leading scorer has tallied 20-plus points in 10 consecutive games. On Friday, while her teammate Caitlin Clark had a dazzling 45-point 10-assist performance, Mitchell scored 30 of her own in the win against the Seattle Storm. The next day, Mitchell dropped 33 points in the Fever's dominant win against the New York Liberty.
3: It's always a bigger purpose behind it. I'm not a stat person. 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But I like to think that all the success that I've had lately comes from my teammates, comes from the organization across the board, and I just think it's about chemistry. And I think, you know, I want to see them win, and they want to see me win. So it's a good relationship to have.
2: Kelsey Mitchell and the Indiana Fever have a 16-10 record on the season, and they're back in action Wednesday against the Connecticut Sun. With Today in Women's Sports, I'm Erica Herskowitz on Westwood.
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2: All right, back to wrap things up here. Mariners back at it against Cincinnati. Pregame show coming up, and then 6:40 first pitch. And we're looking to get another series win. And who knows, if the Chicago White Sox help us out with Texas, we could be in first place tonight.
3: Yeah, should be a fun one against the Reds. Big matchup coming tomorrow. Chase Burns, one of the best young pitchers in the Major League Baseball, is going to be going up against Luis Castillo. If you're looking for the M's bats to get going, that's going to be a tough one, but it's going to be fun watching one of the future stars of the league. And then, of course, Gino, man.
2: Yeah.
3: It's going to be a standing applause, right? People are going to be so jacked to have him finally back.
2: Good vibes only right up until the game starts, and then we got to get the win, and we got to get some hits, as you say. He's Jason, I'm Alan. Be at peace.
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4: 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Right field, it is.
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4: Holy smokes, what a catch by JP. High in the air, brings it down.
3: Now, live to the ballpark, where the countdown to first pitch is on.
4: The pitch. Swung on. Lasered. Right field. Has he done it again? Yes, he has. Cole Young. Two-run home run. Homers on back-to-back days, and the Mariners lead by three.
5: Weekend hero Cole Young, hat out of the second half gates. He, of course, is in the lineup tonight as the Mariners welcome in the Reds for three. The pregame show starts right now. Well, good evening, and welcome to T-Mobile Park. Shannon Dreher coming to you live from the Western Washington Toyota broadcast booth, where we are counting you down to the 6:40 first pitch. George Kirby to take the mound for the Mariners, with the lefty Andrew Abbott going for Cincinnati. Now, the Mariners enter the day all square at 50-50 on the season, just a half game out of the division lead with the Rangers losing yesterday. On the other side, the Reds at 45-53, well, they are last in the National League Central, 16.5 games out. They do bring some familiar names and faces with them, however. Ellie De La Cruz, he'll be playing in his 500th career game tonight. Exciting player, like to see him. All-Star and Rookie of the Year candidate Sal Stewart, also with the Reds. Emilio Pagan pitched for the Mariners not too long ago. And, of course, former M's prospects Edwin Arroyo, Noelvi Marte, they're along on the trip as well. And then, of course, everybody's favorite, Eugenio Suarez, is with the Reds. He had a nice long media session with both sets of media today, earlier today, and then spent a long time catching up with Mariners teammates, sitting out on the visitors' bench, just kind of staring out at the field. He's got some good memories here. You know about those. So always good to see Gino, and, of course, always good to have the good vibes. So those are the two teams that are going to be taking the field tonight. Let's go ahead and look at the Mariners lineup, and it is different against the lefty. This is what we've got. At the top is Randy Arozarena in left field. Julio Rodriguez will be in center field. Dom Canzone, the DH, will bat third. Cal Raleigh, behind the plate, catching George Kirby, will be batting cleanup. Josh Naylor is at first base, followed by Cole Young at second base, Victor Robles in right field, Buddy Kennedy at third base, and rounding out the nine at shortstop on his 21st birthday is one Colt Emerson. Now, this was not the original lineup that the Mariners had out. There was a late scratch from the lineup that takes us to the health report, which is brought to you by Virginia Mason Franciscan Health. J.P. Crawford was originally in the lineup today, was scratched about an hour ago, and then the lineup adjusted accordingly. We should learn more about why he was scratched from this game after the ball game tonight. This health report is powered by Virginia Mason Franciscan Health, the sports medicine provider of the Seattle Mariners. Now, we have got a great show coming up for you. On the roundtable, we are going to get into something. There has been a lot of activity down in the minor leagues over the last couple of days, a lot of movement. And I know that we've talked about the biggest names quite a bit. We're going to talk about some other names that perhaps you might see at some point this year, or maybe in the not too distant future of next year as well. We're going to get into that, who's moved, who's closer, what's going down in the minor leagues on the roundtable in about 15 minutes. Coming up in about 25 to 30 minutes, the Mariners Clubhouse Insider, and Andres Munoz has been lights out for some time now. He's going to get into some changes he has made, where that 100, that consistent 100, is coming from, and who has helped him out with that. That will be on the Insider, again, in about 25 to 30 minutes. We will have all of the usuals as well. We'll do the picks to click, take a look at everything that is going on around the rest of the game, and much, much more. But coming up next, it is time to hear from the skipper. Gary Hill sits down with Dan Wilson as we are just getting started here on the pregame show. Stick around. 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
7: Well, Dan, you started the second half exactly how you wanted. You took a series from San Francisco. What did you like most when you look back at that series win?
8: Yeah, the first game and a half was maybe a little quiet offensively, but really liked how the guys were able to flip the script. And in the second half of that second game, Cole Young's home run was a huge blow to get us back into it, and then able to finally find a way to win there in that extra inning and to get a run across to get us off the snide, so to speak. And then yesterday, continued to build off of that momentum and get contributions up and down the lineup, and whether it was a walk or a hit batter, base hit here, base hit there, and then also the big blow with Cole Young again, the two run homer late, all that combined, it makes for such a team win yesterday again, and again getting that team energy back is huge, and really good to see that in that first series after the break, and we take that into now against the Cincinnati Reds as they come into town tonight.
7: It feels like when Cole was coming up, we talked about him as more of a gap-to-gap guy, high average guy, and the power wasn't talked about a lot, but here he is in his first full season. There's a chance he could go 20-plus homers as a second baseman. Has the power surprised you how early it's come?
8: I'm not surprised by the power. I think we had glimpses of it last year. We saw the 450 shot that he put to right field last year. That came to right center field. But I think the consistency of the power, I think, is maybe more that we're seeing here. That's been a little bit more than we thought. But it's outstanding. We'll take it, no question. I think what's great about Cole is he's the type of hitter where he's going to still be able to have that feel and particularly against left-handers, still be able to flip the ball the other way if he has to or to stay alive. But then when he gets those right-handers, when he gets that pitch, in close to him, he's able to really turn on it and put a good swing on it and drive it out of the ballpark. But we've seen him do it pretty consistently. That's been big for him, and it's been a great year for him so far.
7: Andrés Muñoz was excellent again yesterday. He was nearly immaculate yesterday. He has been sensational in this last month and change. What has been the big key for him in this recent stretch?
8: Yeah, I think, he's found his confidence. He's found a great mindset when he goes out to the mound. I think those are all really important, and he's made some adjustments there. But really, I think the story is the fastball, and he's been able to attack with it in a big way. We've seen it up over 100 pretty consistently, so he's got a good feel for it. He's got good velocity on it. But he's been pounding the zone with it. And when he gets ahead with that heater, he's then able to go to the slot.

0: slider, and it's just so devastating at that point, and hitters really have no chance, particularly the righties just kind of wave at it. So to me, that's been the biggest difference, attacking the zone with the fastball and then setting up that breaking ball in a big way.
1: Well, the Mariners, of course, celebrating 50 seasons, and you think about some of the great players through Mariners history, and there's some where they didn't spend a long time in a Mariners uniform, but their impact is undeniable, and that's Eugenio Suarez, one of those guys, certainly. Parts of three seasons, but it certainly feels like more, given everything he did in a Mariners uniform. When you think about Gino, what do you think about?
0: I think about the person. Yeah. He's obviously, no question, an incredible player, and in what he's done over the course of his career. And what he did for us in the playoffs there with the Grand Slam. Those things you don't forget, the player. But it's really the person of Gino that it tells the story to me, and what he's meant in the clubhouse in terms of his leadership in there, what he means to me as a person, a man of faith. It's just, it comes to the ballpark every single day. The same consistent person, whether he's doing really well or whether he's not doing really well, he is the same guy and brings the same energy, and that's not easy to do in this game. And Gino is just one of those very special people, very rare people that comes along and makes you feel really good about where you're at.
1: All right, thanks a lot, Skip. Good luck.
0: Gary, always a pleasure.
2: Yeah, I think everybody had a smile on their face the minute they saw Gino Suarez back in this ballpark. He is just that kind of person. I'm sure we'll hear all sorts of stories about him throughout the pregame, postgame, during the game. Just a special, special person, a special player for this club as well. And unfortunately, he's on the wrong side tonight, but it's still good to see him. We'll put it that way. Hey, coming up next on the roundtable, I wanted to get into a little bit about some of the good things that are going on in the minor leagues right now. And there have been a lot of recent promotions. There are some key players who are getting closer. We can talk about that and also the impact that that system has had and can have on the big league club. That as we continue right here on the NC Machinery Mariners Radio Network.
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6: Welcome back inside T-Mobile Park. Another nice night for baseball. The Reds in front of the Mariners now. Different faces, different unis, same goal, win this series. Maybe even sneak a sweep if that's possible. You got to take them one game at a time. We'll see what happens tonight. We'll get a little bit more into what we can expect to see tonight from the big league team, but some interesting things going on down on the farm. I wanted to get into that on the roundtable with Rick Riz and Gary Hill. And guys, some minor league promotions. We know that about 2 weeks ago, Michael Arroyo and Laz Montes were promoted to AAA. And then just in the last 24 hours or so, we have seen from AA going to AAA, the Mariners' 24th-ranked prospect, right-hand pitcher Charlie Bielenson. He's a reliever with good stuff. Catcher Nick Raposo, left-handed pitcher Reed Van Scoter, also interesting right there. Going from High A Everett to AA Arkansas, Felnian Celestin, and he's having a heck of a season right now. Number five prospect Johnny Farmello, outfielder, is now this much closer to the big leagues as he is at AA. And then Lucas Kelly and catcher Josh Caron also called up a level as they go from High A to AA. And I know that we have talked quite a bit, and rightly so, about the two just off the charts great pitchers that the Mariners have in their system. And we are very, very, you know, just Cade Anderson and blanking.
7: Ryan Sloan.
6: huge Ryan Sloan, yes. Yeah. Big Ryan Sloan fan. Just, you know, really also pretty close if need be. But I wanted to get into a little bit more of some of the names that we haven't heard as much and some of the ones that I just mentioned who are on the move and making a good impression right now.
7: Yeah, I mean, this organization does as well a job as any major league organization as far as drafting. We've talked about the scouting department. We just drafted in the first round Ace Reese, you know, out of college. And, you know, you don't know too much about these kids. Fortunately, those guys across the hallway do. And it's great to watch their progression. I mean, Logan Gilbert was a first-round pick in 2018. So that was, 8 years ago? But 9 years ago, how much did we know about Logan Gilbert? Here he is, one of the best pitchers in the league. And George Kirby, a first-round pick. And now you got kids coming through the organization, like you talked about, Anderson and Sloan. And what you look for is the progression. Starting off at rookie ball, some guys are in the Dominican Summer League. And do they make that adjustment going to rookie ball? Do they make the adjustment again to Everett, Modesto, AA Arkansas, to AAA Tacoma? And they're doing that. And when you make adjustments like that, you're ready to take the next step to the big leagues. You got to fail. You got to figure it out. I mean, remember seeing a young Julio Rodriguez about 6 years ago, you know, come through the organization. Here he is, one of the most exciting players in the league. So you got Montes and Arroyo, Farmello, Celestin, Anderson, Sloan, and the others that you mentioned are on the way. But already here are nine homegrown talent guys: Gilbert, Kirby, Hancock, Miller, Wu, Young, Emerson, doing a great job at the age of 21 today. Of course, Julio Rodriguez. So it's really amazing watching the progression of these kids. That's why at spring training I love going down to the minor league fields. And I go to the coach down there, manager, who should I look at here? And I remember 6 years ago, one of the managers saying, see that kid out there in right field, Julio Rodriguez? He's going to be a player. Yeah. He was right.
6: Yep, and he had other ideas. He was going to be in center field, right. And that happened as it went along. Gary, we see these moves a

0: about this time mm-hmm. every year, and it's interesting because, you know, as anybody in this organization will tell you, particularly when it comes to pitchers, if you were at AA, you could get the call.
1: Yep.
0: We've seen it time and time again. But this gives these players exactly what Rick was just talking about, a little bit of time to make the adjustment to the new level, and perhaps some could be available if needed. I'm wondering who interests you in some of these names.
1: That's a great question. Bjelanson, who you just mentioned, is one for me. You look at his numbers in AA, an ERA just above 2 with a lot of strikeouts. So that gets your attention for any reliever, really, at this stage, because you're asking for any big arm that can get strikeouts is valuable down the stretch. So that's a name that kind of jumps out. And he's going to be challenged, certainly. Any pitcher that goes to AAA, goes to the PCL, it's going to be a challenge. So I'm really interested to watch to see how that goes. So I think any pitcher, because Cade Anderson, Ryan Sloan are the obvious names in this conversation when you talk about the end of the season this year. Arroyo, for me, is one. I don't know if it's fair to think about it this year or not, but I just find him to be fascinating because he is someone who's just always hit, and they've loved the bat. It still feels like he's trying to find the position. He's playing some outfield at AAA now at Tacoma, but he's off to a great start in AAA. You know, he played at Columbia, had leading off for Team Columbia in the WBC. He's just fascinating to me in terms of the bat. So I'm not saying necessarily this year, but we've seen it with Cole Emerson and Cole Young, right?
0: Yeah.
1: They got here fast. And they're contributing right now. It's actually hard to imagine where the Mariners would be without Cole Young this season, to be honest. So, you know, it's funny, as hard as this game is, we are seeing, and not just the Mariners, but we're seeing young players get here fast and make a big impact fast. So you're right. Anytime a player is at AA, you're in range. And so it feels like it can happen fast.
0: Yeah. Arroyo was so interesting because he's a name that we've heard quite a bit, and we really hadn't seen too much of him, and we got a good look in spring training.
2: Yeah.
0: And the maturity at the plate is what really jumped out at me from him.
2: Yeah.
0: And the approach that he had and just the consistency. And it's spring training, but then to see him take that into the season and to get the promotion and to make the adjustments, a huge deal right there. And, you know, there's some others, too. There's Brock Moore. We've talked about him throughout the year as well. Peyton Alford has actually done quite well also. So it'll be interesting to see if these are names that we do see. And if we don't see these names, it'll also be interesting to see is maybe you see some of these names on the move.
1: That's right.
0: All you have to do is look no further than the team on the other side to know the value of a farm system and your prospects.
2: Yeah, Noelvi Marte is over there, you know, traded away by us to the Cincinnati Reds. And Edwin Arroyo was a second-round draft pick. And that's why you have these kids. I mean, you know, talking like about Michael Arroyo, talked with guys at spring training. What about this kid? He's flat-out hit. And when you can hit, they're going to find a place for you. But the thing is, number one is you want to get these kids to your team. That's why you draft them. But you use them as a trade to get what you need during the course of the year to get you over the top, to get to where you want to go, to the postseason again, hopefully to the World Series. And that's why you have such a talented farm system. When they acquired Naylor and Suarez last year at the trade deadline, they didn't touch their 1 through 10 prospects.
0: Yep.
2: It was 11 through 25 that were so good that Jerry and Justin were able to make those two trades.
1: It is amazing when you look at how things have shaken out the last few years. And I'm not one that believes you have to win the trade. I'm one that believes, hey, get what you need. And if the young player you trade blossoms, fine, you got what you needed. That's okay, right? But it is interesting that the Mariners have done a great job of holding on to the pillars, and not because they've been in deadline talks now for the last 5-6 years at the deadline. And, you know, they've held on to Kirby and Cal and Gilbert. You know, they've resisted trading all of those guys at the deadline, Cole Young, Colt Emerson, because you know they've been asked about in all these trades, right? But they've managed to hold on to those. And, you know, they really haven't had guys on the other side blossom, which, again, I don't think is a bad thing. But if it happens, which I'm sure it will at some point, which is fine. But it is interesting that they've done a really great job of holding on to what I think of as, like, pillars.
0: I think we see kind of more of the later bloomers. And, again, over on the other side, Emilio Pagan did some nice things for the Mariners.
1: Yeah, that's
0: right. Then went on to really have impact. But it took a few years
1: as well.
0: Yeah.
1: Fjorgs.

0: I'm glad you brought that up, and because I was talking to Justin Hollander when those trades were made. I said, how did you keep those prospects 1 through 10? He said, we kept saying no.
1: Yeah.
0: And it was
1: discipline.
0: Yeah, we kept saying no, and then eventually they worked out a deal.
1: Because even Marte could turn into Noelvi Marte could turn into an all-star for me, and the Castillo trade was amazing for the Mariners. You think about what he's done as a Mariner. He could be a Mariner Hall of Famer, given what he's done and the playoffs and everything else. So, to me, whatever happens with Marte the rest of his career, and Arroyo for that matter, for Cincinnati today, fine. Good trade.
2: And the cupboard is stocked, so if they need to make that move, they have plenty available to them.
0: Yeah.
2: So, really interesting to be talking about this, particularly with this club and brother.
1: Absolutely.
2: Right?
1: Yeah. 100%.
0: I can't wait to see Lázaro Montes. I love that kid.
2: Drive down to Tacoma. You got some time, Rizzi.
0: Oh, my gosh. He's one of the nicest guys. Man, he can hit. He had a home run the other day at Cheney Stadium.
2: Yeah. He never walks by me without shaking my hand and saying hello to me.
0: He said, Papi, you smell good. So I bought him my cologne.
2: Work that into a home run, Paul. Okay. I think it's time to end the round table. That was the round table. And I want you to know that you can circle the bases and find yourself in the middle of the fun at Muckleshoot Casino Resort. This is your all-star getaway destination for the best action, luxury, dining, and entertainment. Muckleshoot Casino Resort, the biggest and best in the Northwest. Coming up next, it is time to catch up with Andres Munoz. He has been lights out for some time now. He's going to talk about the changes he's made, how he has gotten there, who has helped him, all that coming up next as we continue right here on the NC Machinery Mariners Radio Network.
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5: Larry David is here fresh off of that Game 4 victory for the New York Knicks. 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
4: Andres Munoz has put up nothing but zeros on the scoreboard over his last 12 appearances, not allowing a run while striking out 18 and walking just 4. He has limited opponents to a 125 batting average against in that time. It has been quite a turnaround from his first 2 months of the season, and recently he talked about it.
5: I've been learning a lot. Of course, like, you can't say like you're never going to get a point where you're going to say, I already learned everything. We're going to keep learning, and a lot of new things is gonna come up. So we just have to be ready for it and be able to make the adjustments that we have to do.
4: What's something that you have learned? What's an adjustment you have made?
5: More variation on the pitches. Not use a relay on the slider all the time. Be able to throw my fastball, throw my slider, throw my changeup, throw my sinker, like, have a good combination on that, and trust a little bit more my other pitches too. I know my slider is good, but not to throw it all the time.
4: It's funny because I think there are times when people want you to throw it all the time.
5: Yeah, it's just like, and this is like that, like, if you are doing one thing and it's working,
4: right,
5: nobody going to say anything.
4: Yeah.
5: But when you are having some struggles, some problems, of course you're going to hear a lot of things about, like, what you are not doing right, and all those things. But probably the main thing for me is stay focused. I keep working the things that I have to work. And one thing that has been helping me a lot is more on the mental side, more on the trust. I've been working a lot with my breath. That give me a lot more calm when I am on the mound. And a lot of times that has happening that I get out of breath. Now, since I started working in the breath situation and all those things, I've been getting better in that and having more control on myself.
4: Who helped you with the breathing?
5: The team, like the Burn. I've been talking a lot to Burn about that, and we have another, Matty, I think is the name, mm-hmm. And those people are really good with that and helped me a lot to be able to be in control, and that's helping me a lot.
4: Have you noticed teammates that you can see that with who are very good at that? Yeah, I know George is a big breathing guy. Brian Wu, you see him doing
5: it too. I saw, now that you say that, Logan Gilbert.
4: Oh, okay.
5: He do that too.
4: Okay.
5: And they were one of my examples that mm-hmm. they put on me, like, hey, watch Logan, how he take the breath. Obviously, it's different because when I get there, I have to find the right time to take a deep breath and then be ready to throw. But we did the adjustments that we have to do. And I am not saying like that is going to fix everything, because I'm going to have some troubles at some point, I know, because it's baseball. We're never going to be perfect. But that give me more control on the situations that I've been.
4: Yeah, well, it certainly has been reflected out there.

0: there, and things do. Everybody, it happens with everybody here and there. That things happen. Coming out of the work, we also have seen more velocity from you. Has that been something that has just happened, or is that something that you see why?
1: I don't know, to be honest. I think it's more confidence, more about throwing more the pitch. Mm-hmm. They've been putting me a lot of work on the plyometrics. Mm-hmm. Plyoballs?
0: Plyoball, yeah.
1: And I don't know what was the reason of why my velo increased. Mm-hmm. But probably more reps. I would say more reps and give more time to my body to rest, because I am the type of guy who like to throw a lot. Who, if something goes wrong in the outing before I get on the mound, I throw a lot, and they put me in a program where I don't have to throw a lot. I just have to take my body, give my body a rest, and that's been helping me a lot too.
0: Are these things that Trent has talked to you about? You always credit Trent with helping out.
1: Really good relationship with him.
0: Yeah.
1: And he's one of the guys who is always in my side, and that I respect that a lot, and I have a lot of respect for him because of that. Even in my bio outings, he is on my side, and he tried to help me the most that he can. And of course, the support of my family has been huge. Like, my brothers are still like helping me a lot with the most that they can, and that give me a lot more confidence. On if I go there and I have a bad outing, I know in right away what I did wrong, and try to make it better for the next outing.
0: It's looked absolutely fantastic, Andres, and we see the work too. Thank you.
1: Thank you.
0: And that was Andres Munoz with some really key changes. He is somebody that used to throw a ton every day, and they've cut back on that a little bit. Using the breathing exercises has helped him as well. There's been some targeting going on with Cal Raleigh. He didn't talk about that, but that's also been a big part of it, and it's all turned into good work from Andres Munoz. That was tonight's Mariners Clubhouse Insider, presented by Global Credit Union, powering the new Seattle Mariners Cashback Credit Card. 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Coming up next, it is that time. George Kirby is out on the hill getting ready for this one as we speak. We need some picks to click as we continue here on the NC Machinery Mariners Radio Network.
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6: George Kirby and the lefty Andrew Abbott. The pitching matchup here tonight at T-Mobile Park as the Mariners welcome in the Reds 4-3. 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Rizzy? Oh, I don't see a lot of highlighter down there.
7: Right over here, okay, and over
6: right
7: there.
6: There's a little bit more. Okay.
7: Yeah, kind of
6: very targeted here. Oh, yeah. Well, very important you hide it from us. What you got?
7: Take a look at anything I've got.
6: I know.
7: Happy birthday, Cole Emerson. Wasn't in the starting lineup tonight, but J.P. Crawford was, but J.P. is out of the lineup, and why, we don't know yet, but Cole Emerson is back in there, going to be at shortstop, celebrating his 21st birthday. He's going to celebrate with three hits and a home run. So Colt Emerson is my pick to click.
6: You know what? That's a great call, because in a short time up at the big leagues, he's got a little bit of a sense for the dramatic with the home run in particular. Yeah. Your first time his parents were in the ballpark.
7: Yeah. First hit, three-run
6: home run.
7: First hit
6: was the home run. And then, of course, in Pittsburgh. No, in Cleveland.
7: In Cleveland.
6: In yes.
7: State. Yeah.
6: Yes. So I think birthday home run is probably on his list, too.
7: He's going to do it.
6: All right. Gary?
8: Buddy Kennedy is going to homer.
6: That's outstanding.
8: Yeah. It'll be fun. Everyone will enjoy it. I think people will cheer. That's my prediction when it happens.
6: That is a great prediction. I will not argue with you on that one. Buddy Kennedy, Colt Emerson. It's going to be great.
8: People go wild.
6: And
8: loud.
6: All right. This is going to be a good game.
8: Yeah.
6: That was Picks to Click, presented by Sandberg Volvo Cars in Linwood. 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Okay, when we come back, we are going to run down the news, notes, nuggets that you need before we start.

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2: 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Almost $3.6 billion less than Seattle. 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
3: We are getting ever closer to baseball here at T-Mobile Park. 6:40 first pitch tonight. George Kirby, Andrew Abbott, the pitching matchup. We'll get into that in just 1 minute, but right now we are going to step away from here and take a look at what has been going on around the rest of baseball with the Chevy Equinox scoreboard. Bigger, bolder, and built for the Northwest, the all-wheel drive Equinox is where Northwest adventures begin. This is what we got right now. The Guardians have just been hitting home runs left and right. They have scored in every inning but the eighth inning so far, and they are now in the top of the ninth in Cleveland, with the Guardians leading the Minnesota Twins 13-4. We are also looking at the Yankees with an 8-5 lead over the Pirates. Top of the seventh inning there. Yeah. Jazz Chisholm has hit two home runs in that ball game. He's now got 16 on the season. Rays up 6-1 on the Blue Jays in the bottom of the eighth inning. And, oh, the Red Sox have tied it. How about that? Bottom of the eighth finds the Orioles and the Red Sox all knotted up at 5 apiece. The Red Sox, of course, are winners of 13 straight, going up against the Orioles, who have won 7 in a row. Something's got to give, and they are in the bottom of the eighth, all square, 5-5 in that one. Phillies with a 5-3 lead over the Dodgers in the bottom of the sixth. Braves up 3-2 on the Padres. Top of the eighth inning, Royals lead the Giants 3-1, bottom six, also bottom six. Brewers lead the Mets 5-1 in Milwaukee. Tigers blanking the Cubs early, 4-0, middle three, and the Rangers are up 2-1 on the White Sox in the fourth inning. We'll keep an eye on all those games and more throughout the evening, and then we will have a full wrap-up after what we hope is an absolutely delicious win by the Mariners on the post-game show. As for what is coming up here, pitching matchup, George Kirby and Andrew Abbott. Now, Kirby has not pitched much. His last start was on July 8th in Miami. Of course, we've had the break, and now he is second to last to go out of the gates for the Mariners. Emerson Hancock or Luis Castillo will go, I guess, tomorrow. I guess he's third last out of the gates. But long, long stretch of George not pitching very much. So you hope that there's not rust there in the early innings. You also hope on the other side that you get to Andrew Abbott early on in this game. He has an ERA of over 7 in the first inning. It's one of those ones that gets a little bit shut down after the first inning but can give up a good number of runs. Going up against Abbott will be Randy Arozarena in left, followed by Julio Rodriguez in center. And is it any coincidence the Mariners' two wins come after Julio returns? Dom Canzone, the DH. Cal Raleigh will follow at catcher. Josh Naylor at first. Cole Young second. Victor Robles right field. Buddy Kennedy. Gary Hill's pick to click with a home run at third base.

0: And then Colt Emerson on his birthday, his 21st birthday, will round out the nine at shortstop. George Kirby will be looking at a lineup that looks like this. Elly De La Cruz playing in his 500th career game tonight at shortstop, followed by Rookie of the Year candidate Sal Stewart, 253, 20 home runs, 70 runs batted in, and 11 stolen bases at first base. J.J. Blade, you remember him from his days in the division, in left field. Spencer Steele in right, batting cleanup. And then there is Gino. Last time he played in this building, he hit not one, but two home runs, and one of them was in grand fashion. Who can forget Game 5 of the ALCS? Gino Suarez last time in this building. He is followed by Tyler Stevenson behind the plate, Dane Myers in center, Edwin Arroyo, the Mariner, former Mariners prospect at second, and Cabrian Hayes rounding out the nine at third base. Coming up next, it is time for Out of Left Field with Gary and Goldie, and there's going to be a little bit more Gino Suarez in Gino Suarez appreciation in that segment. That comes up next right here on the NC Machinery Mariners.
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1: Fortunately, Wyman Stainless Steel 3-in-1 cleans, shines, and protects to give you the best shine. 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
0: 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Sorry, I was being a little dramatic earlier.
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0: 50K, one of the Pacific Northwest's iconic trail ultra marathons, once again demonstrated that its community of runners is as committed to the trails as they are to racing them. The 32nd running event brought 541 runners to Bellingham's beautiful trail system, contributing to over $30,000 in donations. That all goes towards investing in outdoor spaces and the organizations that work to maintain and protect them. Thanks to all the runners out there for creating this good news.
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0: Council.
1: It's the Mariners pregame show. Gary Hill, Aaron Goldsmith. We're brought to you by Toyota of Kirkland and Toyota of Renton. Aaron, I think as the Mariners celebrate 50 seasons of Mariners baseball, there are Mariners that have not played a lot of years in a Mariners uniform, but have made a massive impact as Mariners. And one of those guys is in the building today. Eugenio Suarez is back. He's in the building. It's funny. He only played parts of three seasons with the Mariners, but it doesn't feel like that, does it?
2: I know.
1: He made a huge impact.
2: Because the Mariners always go to the playoffs when he's here.
1: That must be it. That must be it.
2: I think that's a large piece of the puzzle.
1: Well, there's not a small part. You think about some of his moments, yeah.
2: You know, Gino is, he's the best person player that I think I've been around.
1: Oh, yeah.
2: Like, Nelson Cruz is probably that guy. Mm-hmm. And I think he is bested, even Nelly, I think, is bested by Gino. Now, there are some guys in this current clubhouse, when it's all said and done, I think they already have, like Cal Raleigh is truly an elite human being.
1: Yeah.
2: The pitchers on this team in particular are wonderful people. But Gino is incredible.
1: Yeah.
2: Especially when you consider, like, his impact on the org. Right?
1: Mm-hmm.
2: And just his overall, to quote him, just his vibes.
1: Yeah.
2: It's just, you can't help but feel good when Gino's around.
1: I'm glad you mentioned Nelson Cruz, because I often think about those two along the same lines. Because Nelson Cruz didn't spend a long time in a Mariners uniform, yet I feel like his impact was
2: very true.
1: Incredible. I think of Nelson Cruz as one of the all-time great Mariners, and Gino's there for me, too. And I will never, his grand slam last year, and I know it didn't punched the ticket for the Mariners to the World Series, but as a moment, in that moment, was just unbelievable.
2: it really was
1: unbelievable. His grand slam.
2: And one of the great moments in this ballpark's history.
1: Absolutely. I will never forget it.
2: I remember talking.
1: I thought the building was going to fall down. it was unreal in here.
2: I remember talking to Scott Service randomly one day, and Gino's name got brought up. We were just talking. And he mentioned that there was a game, and this is going to be hard to believe, there was a game where the Mariners were kind of flat offensively, and they were trying to get something going.
1: Okay.
2: And Gino kind of tapped Scott on the shoulder and said, "Skip, I got this. Don't worry. I got you today." And he became the energy guy in the dugout, right? And it didn't matter how bad it looked. Gino was acting like every at-bat was a home run. And sure enough, what Gino does, right? He changed the vibes, changed the attitude, and the Mariners came back and they won that game. And it does kind of make you think, like, if you could draw up your ideal 26-man roster, you kind of want to have the one guy that everybody's a little afraid of, that you don't want to let that guy down. Mm-hmm. Like, you better be buttoned up when you're around that guy because he has high expectations. But then you kind of want to have that morale cheerleader, energy booster vibes guy.
1: Yeah.
2: And those people are hard to find. Like, not every team has certainly both, let alone just even one of them. But Gino is one of the very best at that in particular. And obviously his moments on the field for the Mariners were, in some cases, second to none. You know, but just his essence, his aura, everything about him, it's stuff you can't, you know, obviously you can't calculate. And you sound like you're just making stuff up when you talk about it, to be honest. But it really is. When you're around it, I mean, you remember what it was like when he got on the plane last year.
1: Absolutely.
2: We'll never see
1: one of the great all-time moments.
2: We're in the very back of the plane, and we knew that they were waiting for Gino. I don't know if the players
1: I don't think they did.
2: That we were waiting for Gino. We sat there for like an hour.
1: Yeah.
2: And
1: since we knew we were waiting for Gino, we did not care.
2: And you just hear the plane erupt in the front. And Gino walked down the aisle, and he hugged. Not shook a hand. He hugged every human being on that plane. He even hugged people who worked for the Mariners, who did not work for the Mariners when he was last there. People that he'd never met before in his life, he gave him a hug. It's just, that is, the Grand Slam is maybe the number one memory for Gino, but that the parade of hugs down the flight before he took off the plane is, that's an all-timer.
1: It is an all-timer.
2: What a guy.
1: It's good to have him back in the building. Gino is here. So are the Reds. Mariners looking for another series win. They did to the Giants, now looking to do it to Cincinnati. We're brought to you by Toyota of Kirkland, Toyota of Renton. We'll come back with more right after this.
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1: Welcome to Seattle Mariners baseball. Great to have you with us from T-Mobile Park tonight as the Mariners start a three-game series with the Cincinnati Reds. Gary Hill with you alongside Rick Riz, Shannon Dreyer here, Nathan Gemmett in our Seattle studios. And the Mariners now back to 500, 50-50 on the season, just half game behind the Texas Rangers starting tonight. The Mariners have won 3 of 4, including a series win against the San Francisco Giants. The Mariners winning 6-3 yesterday, looking to keep that roll going against the Reds today. The Reds, they've struggled this year, 45-53 overall. They're in last in the Central. So the Mariners looking for another series win starting tonight in game one of the series. We'll come back. We'll look at the starting lineups for the Mariners right after this.
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5: 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Leading off in left field.
6: Randy Rosarena, y soy cubano y mexicano.
4: Randy Rosarena, the game winner.
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1: Dominic Canzone, Cleveland, Ohio, The Ohio State University.
2: Down Canzone, jumping up and down. He's going to take a tour around the bases.
0: Batting cleanup.
3: The catcher.
4: Big dumper.
2: There it is, number 60. The modern day Bambino.
0: Batting fifth at second base.
5: Cole Young, Pittsburgh, Pennsylvania.
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0: Víctor Robles de República Dominicana, Santo Domingo Este.
1: Making the catch is Robles. The throw into second base. They are going to double up Myers.
2: Buddy Kennedy.
1: That fair ball and it's gone. Goodbye, baseball.
3: Batting ninth, the shortstop.
4: Colt Emerson, Cambridge, Ohio.
5: Swung on, ripped left side. Diving, stop Colt Emerson. Scrambles to his feet. Fires to first. He got him. Kate, that one gold. Colt Emerson.
3: And taking the ball for the Mariners.
6: George Kirby, Ryan York, Elon University.
5: Strike.

0: All right, we're ready for baseball. It's the Mariners. It's the Reds. It starts next.
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0: And now, welcome in the Cincinnati Reds, looking to do the same in front of a four-game trip to the Texas Rangers, who right now a half game behind Texas. So a big series here for the Mariners to keep the momentum going.
6: Exactly. Two big wins back-to-back. Wins where the Mariners were down in the ball game early in the game but came back with the home run ball. Cole Young a couple of nights ago with that three-run home run, then the walk-off sacrifice fly by Julio, and then a pinch-hit home run by Luke Rayleigh to give the Mariners a lead yesterday against San Francisco. Cole Young adds another two-run home run. So, yeah, momentum is everything in the game of baseball. So they hope to keep it going tonight with George Kirby on the mound. George at 7-8 on the year. So the Mariners looking to do what they did yesterday, Gary. We haven't seen it in a long time. They scored six or more runs and 10 or more hits for the first time in 16 days. So that's what they need to do against Cincinnati this evening against a really tough pitcher, Andrew Abbott, 5-5 on the season.
0: Yeah, I loved what we saw yesterday. It was that formula that we've seen so often with the Mariners, the excellent starting pitching, the bullpen that slams the door, and pop a couple homers along the way, and it's victory. So we'll see if the Mariners can put together another formula game tonight.
6: It was the right recipe to a win yesterday against San Francisco, and now the Mariners get ready to take on the oldest franchise in sports in our country, the Cincinnati Reds. Here we go with game one of a three-game series. Welcome to T-Mobile Park and a beautiful night out for baseball on this Monday evening here in the Pacific Northwest. Hi again, everybody. Rick Riz along with Gary Hill Jr. and Shannon Dre, and the Mariners in their home whites, Reds in their road grays. Red lettering, red caps, red stirrups. George Kirby on the mound for the 19th time this year. Here we go. The slender right-hander looks in, has a sign from Cal. The windup in the first pitch to Ellie De La Cruz is swinging a foul off the glove of Cal for strike one, and we are underway. The first pitch of the game brought to you by MultiCare. Health is calling. 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George ready. The windup and the next pitch to Cruz is low and outside for ball one. One ball and one strike. Defensively, the Mariners have Rosarena in left, Julio out in center, Robles in right field. Around the infield, Kennedy, Emerson, Young, and Naylor. No J.P. Crawford out of the lineup with an injury. Here's the pitch. Swinging a chopper, fouled away behind home plate, and the count is 1-2 on De La Cruz and the battery of George Kirby and Cal Raleigh. The Mariners, two mighty big wins the last two outings here at home against San Francisco. The Mariners were 2-1 against these Reds last year. They've had their number in interleague play. The windup and the 1-2 to Cruz, and it's down and away for ball two, two balls and two strikes. All time, the Mariners are 21-6 against Cincinnati. Well, welcome back, Eugenio Suarez. Man, did he help out late in the season last year as he came back to Seattle. Made a big impact in a short time here in the Mariners uniform. Here's the pitch on the way, and it's outside for ball three. Full count, three balls and two strikes. Gary, because he played so well, his defense was always outstanding, always seemed to come up with a big hit, including that Grand Salami, the Grand Slam in Game

0: 5 American League Championship Series here at home against the Blue Jays. Next pitch is low and inside for ball 4, so Ellie De La Cruz draws a leadoff walk. That's something Kirby doesn't do very often. That's walk anybody.
1: Yeah, Gino, a fan favorite, certainly. A Mariner has only spent parts of 3 seasons in a Mariners uniform. That's hard to believe. It seems like he's been a Mariner for a lot longer than that, and that's because of all the great moments, the connection to the fan base, and it's wonderful to have him back here in Seattle.
0: No doubt about it. His wife and kids are here at the ballpark tonight back in Seattle. They loved it here very much. Here's Sal Stewart with a swing and a pop-up. Foul down the right field line. Going after it is Naylor, and he can't get to it. At the last second, a reach way out in front of him, running down the right field line on the warning track. Came close. Great hustle by Naylor to try to get to that pop-up down the line, and the count is 0-1 on Stewart. Oh, man, and looking at the replay, it just ticked off the webbing of his glove. Great effort by Josh. 0-1 the count on Stewart, batting .253, 20 home runs, and 70 runs batted in. George Kirby looking for a ground ball right about now. De La Cruz can run. He's on it first. The stretch by Kirby. He delivers. Stewart a swing and a miss at a fastball. And the count is nothing and 2. And Gino had a chance to meet with the media before the game. I walked up to him by the dugout. Instead of reaching out to shake his hand, he had his arms out wide. He gives you a big old hug. And that's what he did when the Mariners got him last year. Here's the next pitch. Swing and a miss by Stewart for strike 3. A strikeout for George Kirby. Strikeout number 1. Batter number 2 that he's faced to start things off. So one on and one away for the Reds here in the top of the first inning. But what a reception at the trade deadline when the Mariners acquired Gino last year along with Josh Naylor. But we were getting ready to take off from Phoenix. Here's the pitch on the way to J.J. Blade, and he takes a look at a strike, and the count is nothing and 1. We were sitting on the tarmac area for, what, a long time, waiting. Why? We didn't know for sure, and all of a sudden, Gino shows up on the plane with his wife and his kids. Everybody stands up, applauds. He hugs everybody on the plane, everybody. Here's the pitch on the way, and it's a little bit high to Blade for ball 1, 1 ball and 1 strike. From the front of the plane all the way to us at the back of the plane. So we were a little bit late taking off from Phoenix, but that was just fine because we went home with a Eugenio Suarez. We got Naylor a few days before that when we were in Anaheim. Here's the pitch on the way to Blade, and it's low and inside for ball 2, 2 balls and a strike. But Eugenio Suarez had one of the best days of any Mariner last year in the playoffs by hitting that grand slam in game 5 right here at T-Mobile Park, giving the Mariners a lead in that series 3-2 before we went to Toronto. Here's the pitch outside on Blade for ball 3, 3 balls and a strike. George still trying to find the right release point. The walk to De La Cruz, he's on it first. He got Stewart on 3 pitches with a strikeout. Now he's way behind Blade. Cruz will lead at first. There he goes. The 3-1 pitch is a strike call. The throw down a second by Cal White and off the glove of Cole Emerson. But backing up is Cole Young, and De La Cruz in at second with his 15th stolen base of the season. It was a strike on Blade, so the count is full at 3-2, and Cal's throw, he had to hurry the throw because he saw that De La Cruz had a good jump, and that throw really tailed to the left of Cole Emerson trying to get to it. So a runner on at second with one out, and George needing to get Blade right here. Cruz, long lead at second. Turn around and look now by Kirby as he gets Cruz back to the bag. Ellie has those long legs, and man, once he gets started, just a couple of steps, he's off and running at full speed. No score, top of the first inning, just underway. The stretch and the 3-2 pitch. Swinging a fly ball into the gap in left center. Julio going back, he's there, and will make the catch. A throw to third, and De La Cruz will stay right there at second base. Strong throw to third by Julio. Hits the cutoff band. He's got a smile for Ellie De La Cruz, I think, smiling back at him. And it's the second out of the inning as Blade flies out. So one aboard with two away, and that'll bring up Spencer Steer. Reds right fielder Steer batting .246, 16 home runs, and 40 runs batted in.
1: I think Julio's disappointed he didn't try it.
0: Cruz was wise not

0: to, because, man, he hit the cutoff band with a BB. The stretch and the pitch on the way to Steer, and it's in there for a strike. A fastball, nothing and one. Aaron is looking to keep it going after the back-to-back wins the last 2 days over the Giants here at home. The look in by Kirby has a sign from Cal. Runner at second, two down. The 0-1 pitch, swinging a two-hopper to third. Right there is Kennedy. The toss across, and it's on the money and in time to get Steer, and that's going to retire the side. Well, the leadoff walk, George pitches around that. For the Reds, no runs, no hits, no errors, and one man left on. Underway here at T-Mobile Park. We go to the bottom of the first. Our Mechanics Bank score, the Reds nothing, and the Mariners coming up.
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0: Our Mechanics Bank score, no scores. We go to the bottom of the first inning. On the mound, Andrew Abbott, left-hander for the Reds, and he fires away a fastball. The leadoff batter tonight, Randy Arozarena, and it's outside for ball one. No J.P. Crawford in the lineup tonight. Why? We haven't been told, and when we find out, we'll pass it along. Hopefully he's all right. Next offer to Randy, swinging a pop-up. Out of play in the first base side, and the count is even on Arozarena, the all-star at one ball and one strike. Randy batting .281, 11 home runs, and 45 runs batted in. Now the windup by Abbott, and the 1-1 pitch swung on. Fly ball right field in toward the corner. On the run down the line is Steer running out of room, and this one is going to be caught by Steer. He got it right at the edge of the wall that angles up down the right field line toward the foul pole. He had just enough room to make the catch. Ran across the foul line and reached up in front of the wall. Glove runs, it runs into the wall, but he hangs on to the ball. So one out for the Mariners here in the bottom of the first inning. That'll bring up Julio. Man, is it nice to have this young man back in the lineup. Missed about 10 games out with a concussion. The pitch on the way to Julio, swing and a foul tip into the glove of the catcher, Tyler Stevenson. And it's nothing in one. Julio played in the final two games of the recent series against the Giants, and the Mariners won both games. Timely return for Julio. Here's the pitch, swung on, ground ball foul in front of the Reds' third base dugout, and the count nothing and two, because in his first game back, game two here at home against the Giants, he came up with the game-winning sacrifice fly in the bottom of the 10th inning. And then played a role in yesterday's 6-3 win over the Giants. Here's the pitch, low and inside for ball one. One ball and one strike. He was 1-for-4 with a run scored. He just gives you, number one, he's one of the most talented guys in this league, but he just inserts so much life into that lineup and on the field in the clubhouse. Here's the pitch to Julio. Swing and a miss for strike three, and the Mariners have two down now here in the bottom of the first inning. Great to have him back. Here's Dom Canzone batting third. Well, time now for the

0: 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The stretch and the pitch, the can zone is over for a strike, 0-1. Well, if you're going to get to Andrew Abbott, you got to get to him early. In the first inning, his team's hit 288 against him. Here's the pitch on the way to Dom, and it's outside for ball one, one ball and one strike. In the second inning, teams hit just 182 against him. In the third inning, just 231. But right now, Mariners have two outs and nobody on. Canzone, 15 home runs out of the year. Here's the pitch. Swing and a miss at a sweeper at 82 miles an hour. From Abbott, and the count is now 1-2 on Dom. He's been really consistent. Canzone, last 36 games, is hitting 291. The windup and the 1-2 pitch. Strike three called, and Dom wants to take a look at it. He's going to have a challenge right here. So we'll take a look at it. Look it up at Mariners Vision up there, the ABS challenge system, and it is a ball, and it barely missed. And Dom Canzone wins that challenge by a thread on the baseball. Holy smokes, and the at-bat is still alive. And the count is even on Canzone, two balls and two strikes instead of strike three. So let's see if Dom can take advantage of this pitch. The 2-2, swinging a foul out of play in the third base side. And the count is still even on Dom. And Gary, that's about as close as it gets on that challenge.
1: It really is. And get ready for challenges in this series. No team challenges more than the Reds. So get used to it.
0: Abbott looks in, the windup, and the 2-2 again to Dom. Swinging a hard hit ground ball, but right to the second baseman. Arroyo down to a knee, makes the stop to throw to first. And it's in time to get Canzone. That'll end the inning. We go to the top half of the second. Our Mechanics Bank score, it's the Mariners
2: nothing. Subaru.
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3: Our Mechanics Bank score, the Mariners nothing and the Reds nothing as we go to the top half of the second. And what an ovation, a welcome home ovation for former Mariner Eugenio Suarez as he steps in the batter's box once again as a Cincinnati Red. They just played the highlight of his grand slam in Game 5 of the American League Championship Series here at home last year against the Blue Jays. Kirby fires away. Fastball swing and a miss by Gino. And the count is nothing and one. And after that ovation, you got to wonder how in the world he's going to get through this at bat. But he was something in the Mariners uniform. Kirby fires away the next pitch, and it's a little bit up and in for ball one. One ball and one strike. But that classic swing going the other way, the grand slam here at T-Mobile Park. Mariners winning Game 5 of the ALCS, giving the Mariners a 3-2 lead over the Blue Jays. Next pitch, swing and a miss at a fastball, and the count is now 1-2 on Gino. So Kirby staying with that fastball.
4: It's remarkable to think about. That was the last time he stood in that batter's box.
3: Right there. Had a chance to talk about that with the media before the game. Next off of the way, swinging a fly ball into right field. Over toward the line goes Robles. Victor is there, and he makes the catch. And there's one away. That's something to think about, Gary. Yeah, the last time here at home was that at-bat for the opposite field grand slam. Wow, what a moment in Mariners history. And really, one of the better moments in the history of this franchise.
4: Absolutely. One of the all-time great moments in Mariners history in this ballpark. What a moment that was. Oh, I thought the building was going to fall down.
3: I thought it was going to jump out of the booth. Here's Tyler Stevenson, Reds catcher, and he takes a look at ball one from George, 1-0 the count. But he was so happy talking about his return here to Seattle, now wearing a Reds uniform. Mariners got him from Cincinnati a few years back. Next offer on the way, and it's low and inside for ball two, along with Jesse Winker. Remember that trade? It happened at spring training. And I happened to be down at the lower fields in Peoria, field one, and I heard about the trade, so we get Suarez and Winker. Here's the pitch on the way, swinging a foul off the catcher, Cal Raleigh. Maybe that got a piece of Stevenson, and the count is now 2-1. So I called our friend Marty Brenneman, longtime voice on radio for the Reds, to find out who these guys were. And he said, well, Jesse Winker, right, you know, he's going to hit lefties, and Gino Suarez, great defense, and he's going to hit for power. And then he said something that really took me back. Here's the windup and the 2-1 pitch on the way. Strike call. The count is even on Stevenson at 2 balls and 2 strikes. He said, Rick, he said, Eugenio Suarez is the nicest player I've ever met in my broadcasting career with the Cincinnati Reds. Here's the 2-2 on the way. Low and outside, ball three. Full count, 3 balls and 2 strikes. I said, Marty, you've been the voice of the Reds for 40 years. He had just retired a few years before. He said, he's the nicest player I've ever met. And I tell you what, he was right.
4: Yeah, he was.
3: Here's the windup and the 3-2 on the way, swinging a foul out of play down the right field side, and it's still a full count on Tyler Stevenson.
4: Yeah, I would say that was a great scouting report.
3: And the first time I saw Gino when he showed up at spring training right after that trade, the first thing you noticed was his hairdo. One side was white blonde and the other side was pitch black. But I tell you what, he's been an outstanding player for a long, long time and one of the nicest guys you'll ever want to meet. The windup and the 3-2 to Stevenson, swinging a line shot straightaway center right at Julio, comes in and he makes a waist-high catch. So Stevenson lines out to center, two down for the Reds here in the top of the second. There's no score. 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How about Gino Suarez with that grand slam to win Game 5 for the Mariners in the ALCS?

0: 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Here's Dane Myers, and Myers takes a strike from Kirby. Nothing and one to count. Myers batting 260, three home runs, and 14 runs batted in. Kirby looks in. Now the windup and the 0-1 pitch is a little bit high and outside for ball one. One ball and one strike. The one thing about Gino, every time we watched him play, whether he's hitting or at third base, he was always blowing a bubble. Here's the windup and the 1-1 pitch is a strike on the outside corner, one and two. And there were times where there was a ground ball hit to Gino at third base, and he was in the process of blowing a bubble. And he had to pop that thing before the ball got to him. But that's one of the trademarks of Gino Suarez. Here's the pitch. Swing and a foul tip into Cal Raleigh's glove for strike three. Kirby with a strikeout, a second of the night already. That's six in a row retired by George. We go to the bottom half of the second. Our Mechanics Bank score. It's the Mariners nothing and the Reds nothing.
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0: Our Mechanics Bank score, the Mariners nothing and the Reds nothing. Bottom half of the second, Cal Raleigh leads it off. Abbott delivers a breaking ball. It's outside for ball one. Andrew Abbott, 27 years of age, left-hander, 5-5 with a 4.11 ERA, 21st start of the year. The windup and the pitch on the way to Cal. Another breaking ball. That's high. Ball two, two balls and no strikes. Cal out in front of the count. Nine home runs out of the year, 29 runs batted in. Batting from the right side. Here's the windup and the 2-0 pitch. Swing and a foul off of Stevenson, the catcher. And Cal took a mighty rip. Count is now 2-1. Game one of the three-game series with Cincinnati. Brown Knight, Luis Castillo against Chase Burns, having a great year. Here's the 2-1 pitch. Check swing, it's outside. Did he go? Yes, he did. And the count is even at Cal now. And two balls and two strikes. Looking at our scoreboard tonight. Guess who won again? The Boston Red Sox won 6-5 and home at Fenway over the Baltimore Orioles. That's 14 consecutive wins for the Red Sox. 2-2 to Cal, swinging a ground ball, three hopper to short, charging, one hand of the ball, Cruz, the throw to first, and it's in time to get Cal for the out. Eli De La Cruz coming in quickly to get to it near the cut of the grass. Let's pause for station identification time. 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
1: Here's first baseman Josh Naylor. He takes a look at a strike from Abbott, and the count is nothing and one, but the Boston Red Sox keep on winning with a 6-5 win over the Baltimore Orioles at Fenway. Red Sox are now 51-48 on the year after the slow start. Here's a swing and a pop-up. Near the bag at third is Ke'Bryan Hayes, and Hayes is there to make the easy catch. And the Mariners have two down here in the bottom of the second.
2: Well, one of those winning streaks had to give. Baltimore's been playing really good baseball as well. They just swept the Astros. So somebody had to lose.
1: Orioles had a seven-game streak.
2: Yeah. But they had to put Rutschman on the IL before the game. That does not hurt, not help, obviously. Third time he's been on the IL this year.
1: And that's bad news for the Orioles. Here's Cole Young. He's good news for the Mariners, and he takes a pitch inside for ball one. Young, back-to-back games with home runs, the first time in his career. Huge home run 2 days ago, down 3-0 off of Logan Webb of the Giants, a three-run home run to tie the game. The Mariners go on and win it in 10, 4-3. Next pitch to Cole, misses ball two, two balls and no strikes. And Cole yesterday with an insurance two-run home run. The windup and the 2-0 pitch, swing and pop up out of play in the third base side. And the count is now two balls and a strike. But Cole in his last two games against the Giants, 5-for-8 with two home runs and five runs batted in. He'll hit the ball the other way for a base hit. He can hit the ball out of the ballpark to right field. Here's the pitch. Fastball runs inside, a little bit inside, and Stevenson wants the challenge, and I believe he's going to lose this one. From what I saw from the center field camera. And yeah, it was a ball, so they lose that challenge. And the count is 3-1 on Cole Young. But Tyler Stevenson gave it a try. Two outs, nobody on, bottom of the second. Mariners of the Reds, no score. The windup and the 3-1 pitch. Swinging a chopper along the first baseline. Going to be a foul ball over the bag, but just foul. Taken by Stewart, the first baseman. And the count is full on Young at three balls and two strikes. That was mighty close. What a run for the Boston Red Sox. And that's one of the longest winning streaks in the history of the franchise. I think the record for the Red Sox is 16 consecutive wins going back to 1946 when they went to the World Series that year against the St. Louis Cardinals. And of course, they were led by the great Ted Williams. Here's the pitch on the way, swinging a foul off of Stevenson, then all the way to the backstop, and the count is still 3-2 on Young.
2: Yeah, a couple weeks ago, they're being talked about as sellers at the deadline, everyone picking over the roster. Okay, who's going to go? And not anymore. They are back in the mix.
1: No doubt about it. 3-2 again to Cole, and it's up and in for ball four, and what a great at bat by Cole Young. That was a seven-pitch at bat. He draws a walk, and the Mariners have their first base runner. And here's a kid that's only 22 years of age. He had 2-11 last year, learned a lot in the big leagues, made adjustments, should have been, in my mind, in your mind too, Gary, should have been an all-star this year. Man alive, he gives you a quality at bat each and every time. Here's Victor Robles, and Victor takes a pitch low and outside for ball one. Great at bat by Cole Young. And some of those pitches were just off the plate. Young will lead at first with two outs to stretch, and the pitch on the way to Robles. Swinging a line drive into right field. It's going to get down for a base hit. Young down to second will check in there. Up of the ball is Steer, gets a throw in, so Robles with a base hit the other way. And the Mariners with two outs have runners on at first and second. And Victor, he is some kind of strong. He gets this one right off the end of the bat, but he goes the other way for the base hit. Prior to the ball game this afternoon, I had a chance to visit with Victor's dad, who is here at the ballpark tonight, Victor Robles Sr. And he's been here for a while. Here's Buddy Kennedy with a chance to drive in his first Mariner run. The pitch to him is a breaking ball that misses for ball one. So I visited with Mr. Robles, Victor's pop. Played a lot of baseball himself, but he's really into basketball. Loves basketball. Here's the stretch, and the 1-0 pitch on the way to Kennedy. Swing and a miss at a good changeup.

And the count is even on Kennedy at one ball and one strike. So it's nice to see Victor's dad before the ball game. He's down on the field watching Victor, and the Mariners take some batting practice. Runners get their leads, and the pitch, it's outside to Kennedy, ball two. 2-1 the count on Buddy. Buddy at AAA Sacramento with the Giants organization this year, hit 321. 8 home runs, 33 runs batted in. The stretch and the pitch. Kennedy with a swing and a pop-up out of play in the first base side, and the count is even at 2 balls and 2 strikes. Buddy from Millville, New Jersey, not too far away from Philadelphia. Of course, that's the same hometown as Mike Trout. He's been around at the age of 27. He's played for a number of ball clubs.

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5: No score, Mariners and Reds. We head to the third inning. George Kirby has been excellent. He's retired six in a row. Here's Edwin Arroyo, who will start things. The pitch to him. Swung on line, drive, base hit center field. So Cincinnati, their first hit. Arroyo, who was a second-round pick of the Mariners in 2021, went over in the Castillo trade. Made his Major League debut June 1st. Picks up the base hit there. That brings up Ke'Bryan Hayes. It has been a struggle for the veteran third baseman, batting just 138. He's wonderful defensively. A couple of gold gloves. Kirby from the stretch. He delivers. Swung on, smash to left field. Randy racing in, has to play it on a hop. That's a base hit. So back-to-back singles, that flips it to the top of the order. Here's Ellie De La Cruz, and this is the tough part of the Cincinnati order. It's De La Cruz, it's Sal Stewart. Those are the two the Mariners will have to be careful with in this series. De La Cruz really packs a punch. He hits the ball consistently hard. 16 home runs, 15 doubles this year. He walked his first time, stole a bag. Corners playing in. Runners at first and second, no outs. Kirby deals. Down low. An added complication to this one for the Mariners as we look at the Muckleshoot Casino Resort Penn Report. One ball, no strikes. George from the chest. Here comes the pitch. It's off the plate. Out of the park excitement waiting for you at Muckleshoot Casino Resort. Swing for the fences on your favorite games. Relax in the luxury of the All-Star Resort. Your MVP getaway, Muckleshoot Casino Resort, the biggest and best in the Northwest. Here comes the 2-0. Up and away. So Andres Munoz has pitched in two games in a row. Edward Bizzardo has pitched in two games in a row. Gabe Spire has pitched in two games in a row. So you wonder what the back end of the bullpen looks like tonight. Here comes the 3-0. Swung on, a chopper to first base. Naylor charges, gloves, fires to second. It's high, but Emerson on the pogo stick jumped up, made the play. They get the force out. It would have been hard to double Ellie De La Cruz anyways, even with a good throw. So they at least get the force. There's now one away, runners on the corners. That could have been worse.
6: Yeah, Josh was trying to make sure he got the throw over the top of Hayes, and man, he really did. Good play by Colt Emerson to go high in the air and land right on top of the bag for the force on Ke'Bryan Hayes at second.
5: Here's Sal Stewart, the tremendous rookie, the pitch. Misses away. Stewart, 20 home runs, 23 doubles. So you wonder if one, two, or three are all down tonight. Here comes the 1-0. Swung on, line drive, left field line, but foul. So that complicates things as you think about a close game late. Ferrer off yesterday, so chances are he's available. But it won't be straightforward if this one is close in the late innings. One ball, one strike, one out. Runners on the corners. Tied score. Here comes the pitch. Nope, throw to first base. De La Cruz diving back. It was dropped by

0: And Ferreira threw a lot of pitches a couple of days ago in that top half of the 10th inning, thanks to a great play by Colt Emerson. Saved the day in a diving stop. Get one of the outs.
1: One ball, one strike, no score, third inning. Here comes the pitch from Kirby. Swung on, popped up, short right field. Robles in. He's calling for it. He wants it. He takes it. Here comes the tag home. The throw on one hop to home. The tag upon. Arroyo is toast. Robles throws him out at home. It's a double play. And that's it for Cincinnati in the third. Very aggressive, and they paid the price thanks to Victor Robles on the money. So we move along to the bottom of the third, still scoreless. Mariners and the Reds on the NC Machinery Mariners Radio Network.
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1: First pitch to Colt Emerson is a strike, 0-1. Bottom of the third, no score. Mariners and Reds. Abbott into the motion, deals. And that's low. One ball, one strike. Victor Robles making a catch and right, throwing out a runner at home. A double play to end the top of this inning. 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
0: Wasn't even close.
1: No, it was not. The 1-1. Swung on, smoked on a couple hops to first base. Stewart on the back end has it, jogs to first. He beats Colt Emerson to the bag. That's the first out. 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So here's Randy. He's the leadoff man tonight. J.P. Crawford originally in the starting lineup as the leadoff man, but a late scratch. Here's the pitch to Randy. Swung on, up the middle, hard hit, it's through, it's a base hit. Rosarena, a solid single right up the middle. And the Mariners have the go-ahead run aboard. I feel like Betty Kennedy, who was the late addition at third base. You look around the infield, you have the stirrups at first base, the stirrups at second base, the stirrups at shortstop. Betty Kennedy just has the pants down to the shoe tops. Maybe there's stirrups underneath. We just don't see them.
0: I guess he didn't get the memo.
1: I don't think he got the memo. Throw to first base.
0: But the power of the stirrups has worked.
1: Sure.
0: But the infielder's going with the high stirrups the last couple of days.
1: Julio standing in. Randy, good lead. Here's the pitch. Bounced it. Stevenson keeps it in front. Randy stays anchored at first. Abbott at 40 pitches. It's the second day in a row the Mariners have faced a lefty. It was Robbie Ray yesterday. Not a lot in common between Ray and Abbott. They're very different. I mean, they're left-handed. That's about as similar as it gets. Here's the 1-0. Strike over the corner.

0: Abbott does not strike out a lot of guys. Not a hard thrower. He walks his fair amount, though. It's a pretty high walk rate. See if the Mariners take advantage of that. The 1-1. Swung on. Skied. Foul territory. First base side out of play. 1-2.
1: Showed a pretty good changeup in the early part of the game. You see Julio way out in front on that off-speed pitch. Tough to get to because he gets you so far out in front.
0: Had a great year last year. He was an all-star for Cincinnati. A 2.87 ERA last season in almost 30 starts. The 1-2. Swung on, hard hit, but right to second base. Should be two. Arroyo flips to second for one. Relay to first. Not in time. Julio running hard down the line. Beats it out. It was hit so hard, it looked like it was going to be two. Instead, Julio safe at first base.
1: Edwin Arroyo let that ball come all the way to him. That ball hugged the ground. If he charged that ball, they got a shot, but Julio took advantage of that. Good hustle by Julio to avoid the double play.
0: So Julio at first. Here's Dom. Two outs, third inning. You're with us inside the Western Washington Toyota radio booth. The pitch. Swung on, skied, right field, hit pretty well. Steer ranging over in the gap, now called off. Myers wants it, he takes it. That catch just off the shoulder. And that's it for the Mariners in the third. A zero on the board, we head to the fourth. No score, Mariners and Reds. That's your Mechanics Bank score on the NC Machinery Mariners Radio.
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0: No score. We head to the fourth inning. Mariners and Reds. You're with us inside the Western Washington Toyota radio booth. Nice double play to end the third. George was in trouble early against Cincinnati. A couple singles to start the third, but got out of trouble. They'll face J.J. Bleda, the former A. Here comes the first pitch. Swung on a chopper first base side. Scoots foul. Mariners came into today a half game behind the Rangers for first place in the West. The Rangers starting a series with the White Sox tonight from Arlington. Kirby, his pitch, upstairs. Good news to report as we take a look at our Northwest Chevy Equinox scoreboard. White Sox leading Texas 5-3 in the eighth inning. Jacob DeGrom got the start for Texas. Here's the 1-1. Down low. White Sox actually chased him in the fifth. It was a bases-clearing two-out double to give the White Sox the lead that bounced DeGrom out of the game.
1: Mariners win, and the Rangers lose. Mariners jump back into first place in the West.
0: The 2-1 swung on, fouled into the seats, first base side. Yeah, that's the plan.
1: Mm-hmm.
0: So far, so good.
1: Keep
0: in Arlington.
1: Playing. Your dad is here with a bunch of friends. Gary, any one of these guys, your former high school baseball coaches
0: not
1: history teachers
0: no,
1: or something?
0: Not this time.

0: Two balls, two strikes. Kirby into the wide, the pitch. Swung on, tagged center field. Julio ranging back. He's in front of the track calling for it. He'll take a little skip at the end as he puts it away for the first out. And Mariner fans, you can play Mariners Bingo presented by Farmers Insurance at marinersbingo.com. You don't have to be at the stadium to join the fun. You can get awesome prizes like tickets and autographed gear from your favorite players. It's free. It's fun. It's all Mariners baseball. Head to marinersbingo.com now to start playing. Here's the pitch to Steer. It's a strike.
1: Every time your dad comes to the booth, I find out more about you.
0: I don't know if that's good or bad.
1: Great first baseman at Stadium High. You were great in
0: great seems
1: history.
0: A bit strong.
1: I'm
0: here's the
1: 0-1.
0: That. That's outside. One ball, one strike. Mediocre is probably more accurate.
1: It's nice to have all your dad's friends here.
0: Into the motion. Here's the 1-1. Swung on a missed. Good fastball passed here. The former Oregon Duck. One ball, two strikes. This will be pitch number 50 for George. Nods his head, into the wind, delivers. Swung on and missed. High heat, 97. Right by a Steer. Third strikeout for George. Two outs. Here's Gino. Gino, a big ovation. His first time at bat. Stands in from the right side. 66 home runs in a Mariners uniform. And a lot of good memories. Here comes the pitch. Swung on and missed. Yeah, game we talked about the grand slam against the Blue Jays last year at this ballpark and just sent this place into a frenzy. He had two home runs that game. That's one of the all-time great postseason games in Mariners history. The 0-1. Swung on and missed. No balls, two strikes. Two home runs, drove in five. Mariners scored six, so...
1: Yeah, it was a heck of a night.
0: Yeah.
1: I asked him, what were you thinking around the bases? He said, I was just praying to God. Thank you, Lord, he said.
0: Here's the 0-2. Swung on line drive left field. Randy a couple steps in. He's right there to make the catch, leaning down. And George Kirby goes 1-2-3 in the fourth inning against Cincinnati. We go to the bottom of the fourth. It is still scoreless here at T-Mobile Park. Mariners and Reds. That's your Mechanics Bank score on the NC Machinery Mariners Radio Network.
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0: Cal Raleigh stands in to start the bottom of the fourth inning. No score, Mariners and Reds. Abbott, his pitch. Swung on a miss. That one faded away from Cal. A changeup off the plate.

0: They'll use that a lot against righties. Abbott into the motion, deals. That misses downstairs. One ball, one strike. Third base side of the rubber, staring in. Into the motion, his pitch. Swung on, chopped foul at home plate off of Cal's leg. That's the last thing he needs. He's walking this one off, walking around the home plate area. As we take a look at our premium matchup presented by Alaska Airlines, the official airline of the Seattle Mariners and your new gateway to the world. Experience a new level of comfort aboard Alaska's new 787 Dreamliner, flying nonstop to top destinations around the globe. It's Abbott tonight, who's not easy for sure. Tomorrow, it's Chase Burns on the mound for Cincinnati. Puts a little more pressure on the Mariners to get this one. They want to win this series against Cincinnati. Burns has been one of the best pitchers in baseball this year. He'll square off against former Red, Luis Castillo. The 1-2 to Cal. Swung on, popped up. That's twisting foul just off the sidewall, first base side.
1: That good changeup again by Abbott. Man, alive.
0: He's thrown a lot.
1: Way out in front. That takes your power away. It's hard to stay back, keep your hands back. Try to drill it the other way.
0: Cal calls time, steps out, adjusts the batting gloves, white batting gloves with some Northwest green. Mariners wearing their home whites tonight. Cal taps the plate one time. Abbott into the motion, deals. Breaking ball down low. Good take on a curveball. Count even, two balls, two strikes. Reds, their road grays. Red caps. Red Sox. Cincinnati across the front in red. Abbott winds the 2-2. Popped up. That's out of play again behind home plate. So Cal putting up a fight. That fastball at 92 miles per hour. That's right about the average for Abbott. Basically a four-seam sweeper change curve guy. The 2-2. Swung on a missed. He went sweeper that time. Cal swings through. That's the third strikeout for Abbott and the first out here in the fourth. That brings up Josh Naylor. Tyler Stevenson, the catcher for Cincinnati, as Cal batted there. Here's the pitch to Naylor. That's a strike over the edge. Stevenson had two home runs yesterday for the Reds. They beat the Rockies 9-6. They took that series 2-1. Here's the 0-1 to Naylor. It's a strike. Naylor challenges. So Stevenson hit two home runs. It was his second multi-home run game in a Reds uniform. I was curious, as that is a strike, confirmed 0-2, although I knew the answer to this. I was wondering, hey, who's the Reds catcher that has the most multi-home run games? And the answer is obvious. It's Johnny Bench, 17 multi-home run games as a catcher for the Reds. The 0-2, that's outside. Which made me further curious. That's a fair amount. So where does that fit in history in terms of catchers? And he's inside the top 10. He's ninth. The 1-2. Swung on. Lifted left field. Blade. A couple steps in. Striding in. Makes the catch just over the ball cap. And there's two outs. So that wasn't surprising either. 17. It's a big number. Johnny Bench. Top 10. The thing that I guess really surprised me, the player just ahead of him is Cal Raleigh, already with 18 multi-home run games in his career and tied for seventh all-time with Ivan Rodriguez.
1: That's incredible.
0: Here's the first pitch to Cole Young. Pops it up, and that's out of play third base side.
1: I'm guessing most of those were last year.
0: A fair amount, yes.
1: When you hit 60,
0: yeah. But wow, I thought that was amazing. Incredible.
1: Yeah.
0: I mean, Bench, one of the great catchers of all time, one of the great home run hitting catchers of all time. Here's the 0-1.

0: It's upstairs.
1: Mike Piazza, Yogi Berra.
0: Yeah, that's it's all you'd expect on the list, and Cal is right there in the mix with all of them already. And he still has a ways to go. Here's the 1-1. Swung at, slashed, foul, just missed the third baseline. So Cole Young down in the count, 1-2. It's fun when you're just looking around and, whoa, that was surprising. I love those surprises.
1: Yeah,
0: I did not expect Cal to be there already.
1: No. Well, that's how off the charts great his season was last year. Yeah. The greatest season, think about it, in the history of Major League Baseball for a catcher.
0: Abbott has the red glove matching his cap. Into the wind, the pitch. Swung on, popped up, left field towards the line. Blade, long run, near the sidewall, and that gets out of play, about five rows back. So we'll do it again. At least the Mariners are pushing the pitch count. This will be number 60 for Abbott. They haven't done much offensively. Just a couple of singles. No score. Fourth inning. Abbott deals. Popped up. Out of play again. So we pitch number 6 to Cole Young. He walked his first time.
1: I think he's seen about 12 pitches in his two at-bats.
0: Here's the pitch. Outside, good take on a sweeper. Had a notion, but held back. Evens the count, 2-2. Two outs, fourth inning, no score. Cole Young has homered in back-to-back ball games. The 2-2. Swung on, a charge to center field. Myers right there, barely has to move, a couple steps to his right, reaches up, makes the catch, and that's it for the Mariners. They go 1-2-3 in the fourth. So we move along to the fifth. We are still scoreless. Mariners and Reds. Your Mechanics Bank score on the NC machine.
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3: Well, we still have a scoreless tie as we go to the top half of the fifth inning on a beautiful Monday night here in Seattle. That's your Mechanics Bank score. Mariners in the red, zip, zip, top of the fifth inning, and Tyler Stevenson, who had the big day yesterday against the Rockies, will lead off the inning. Stevenson laced the line drive, but out to Julio in center field, his first time up in the second. The wind in the pitch by Kirby, a little bit up and in for ball one. Only four hits in the game, each side with a couple. Kirby looking to even up his record on the year. Right now it's 7-8. All-star a few years ago when it was played right here in Seattle. The pitch on the way, and it's outside for ball two, two balls and no strikes. Kirby was an all-star in 2023, and we hosted the all-star game here at T-Mobile Park. Luis Castillo was an all-star with George that year. Luis coming over in that big trade with the Reds in July of 2022. Here's the pitch, a strike called on Stevenson, and the count is now two balls and a strike. Another nice crowd here at T-Mobile Park for the opening game series with the Reds. Mariners have drawn over 34,000 fans a game. The windup and the 2-1 pitch. Just a bit outside at the knees. Ball three, three balls and a strike. Got the Tarps crowd guys up there in the upper deck of the bleachers with their shirts off, twirling their shirts high in the air. The crowd just gets bigger and bigger and bigger as the game goes along. The next offer, and that's a strike on Stevenson. And the count is full at 3-2 on the Reds catcher. Harry was just talking about the great Johnny Bench, one of the greatest catchers of all time in the history of the game. That was Dan Wilson's favorite player as a kid growing up in Chicago. Here's the pitch. Swing and a miss by Stevenson for strike three. That's strikeout number four for Kirby. So he comes back to strike out Stevenson, one away for the Reds here in the top half of the fifth. Say, friends, cheers to 50 seasons. Enter now to win the chance to attend the Mariners 50-season celebration night thanks to Corona. You don't want to miss that. Head to cbisweeps.com/Corona, Mariners 50 seasons, to learn more. No purchase necessary. That is going to be quite a night. It's going to be one of the biggest nights, I think, in the history of this ballpark. Here's the pitch on the way to Dane Myers, and it's a strike called, 0-1. It's going to be so much fun to see these guys come back. Ken Griffey Jr. to so many great players to put on a Mariners uniform down through the years. Swinging a ground ball up the middle. On the other side of the back, backhanded sliding stop, Cole Young bounces a throw to first, wide, not in time, but what a play by Young just to get to the ball way on the other side of second base. Incredible effort by Cole, sliding, had to stop his momentum eventually on the grass in left center field to get off the throw. That's a base hit for Myers, who's safe at first. But Cole Young has played great defensively all season long at second. Mariners are set up the middle for a long, long time. Here's Edwin Arroyo, a base hit in the third inning, the stretch by Kirby. There goes the runner. Pitch on the way for a strike. The throw down to second by Cal. The catch, the tag. Safe at second is Myers.

0: The stolen base. Throw is a little bit high and wide. Colt Emerson had to go to his left, reach up for it, and then reach down for the tag. Myers looking in on his way to second base. And Colt had to go get that throw. So Myers on at second with one out. The pitch was a strike on Arroyo. Former Mariner, second round pick in June of 21. Out of Puerto Rico, here's the stretch by Kirby. Oh, look back, and now the 0-1 pitch. Swinging a fly ball, left center field, easy play. Julio Rodriguez is there, coasting to his right. Little skip at the end of his run, as usual, makes the easy catch for the second out of the inning. So two down with one aboard, no score, top of the fifth. And here is third baseman Ke'Bryan Hayes. Ke'Bryan's dad, Charlie, played in the big leagues for a long time, was a really good ball player. And he had quite a thrill playing for the Yankees in 1996. Charlie Hayes caught a pop-up that was the final game, winning the World Series for the New York Yankees. Here's the stretch, and the pitch on the way to Hayes, and Ke'Bryan takes a strike, 0-1. Still can see that highlight of his dad making the catch in foul territory. And the Yankees had a heck of a run. They won in 96, didn't in 97. But they won in 98, 99, and again in 2000. They won four World Series in 5 years. Here's the pitch on the way. Fastball. Misses. No, it's a strike called. I didn't see the umpire call a strike. Missed.
1: Yeah, and George has challenged. This is a Kirby challenge.
0: So George wants to take a look at it, and it is a ball. Good catch there, Gary. So the count is even on Hayes at one ball and one strike.
1: It nearly came back over the corner. Good movement.
0: Pitchers have a rough time on the challenges. Catchers have a really good time as they can see it. They know where they're catching the ball. Now time is called. Hayes backing away from home plate. Runner on at second, two outs.
1: Mariners are out now. Reds have one.
0: The challenge is winding down. Here's the pitch on the way, and it's way up high to Hayes for ball two. Two balls and a strike. Cincinnati managed by Terry Francona. He's going to be on his way to the Hall of Fame as a manager. He's a good little ball player. When it was signed by the Expos, here's the pitch on the way, and a swing and a miss by Hayes for strike two. Two balls and two strikes to count. But Terry first managed the Philadelphia Phillies and then took over the Boston Red Sox. And how about that, winning a World Series in 2004 and 2007. Then going to the World Series with Cleveland, but losing in 2016 to the Cubs. Here's the pitch, and it's up high for ball three, full count 3-2. And now in his second season as the manager for the Reds, Terry and I go way back to 1980 when we were in Memphis together. He was a first-round pick by the Expos out of the University of Arizona. The look in by George, looking for another strikeout, and the 3-2, swing and a miss, and he got it, a fastball at 97. Hayes goes down swinging, and the Reds leave the go-ahead run stranded at second base. Five scoreless innings for furious George Kirby. We go to the bottom half of inning number five. Our Mechanics Bank score, the Mariners nothing, and the Reds nothing.
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4: Well, we head to the bottom of the fifth inning. Our Mechanics Bank score. The Mariners nothing and the Reds nothing. Victor Robles will lead things off. The wind and the pitch by Abbott is a strike call, nothing and one. Victor, one of the few hits. A single into right field. The Mariners have only two. The Reds have three. That's been it. Andrew Abbott ready. The 0-1 pitch is high and outside for ball one. One ball and one strike. Victor trying to get something going here in the bottom of the fifth inning. Mariners trying to make it three wins in a row after winning the last two here at home against the Giants. The 1-1 pitch. Swinging a line drive into center field. That's going to get down for a base hit. Robles 2-for-2 on the night. Up of the ball as Myers gets a throw in. So Victor with a leadoff single. 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Here's Buddy Kennedy, the pitch to him. Check swing, it's a strike, 0-1. Kennedy, a right-handed hitter. Been around for 10 years with, like we said, various organizations, three ball clubs last year. Here's the pitch on the way, a strike. And the count is now nothing and two. He's also been with the Arizona Diamondbacks, the Detroit Tigers, the Cardinals, and the A's, along with the Phillies, Blue Jays, and the Dodgers last year, and now a Mariner. One on, nobody out. The stretch by Abbott, and the lefty's 0-2 pitch. Swing and a pop-up. Shallow right field toward the line. Going back to second baseman Arroyo. Coming in the right fielder, Steer. It's going to be Arroyo who makes the catch for the first out of the inning. So one on and one away. And that'll bring up Colt Emerson, as we mentioned, celebrating his 21st birthday today. Talking with Colt prior to the ball game. Got anything special planned? He said, nah, just playing a little baseball game. He does have a cake, I think, in the clubhouse. So happy birthday, Colt Emerson, 21 years of age. Here he is in the big leagues. The stretch. And the pitch from Abbott on the way, swinging a foul out of play in the third base side, and the count nothing and one.
5: I always say go ahead RBIs are the best way to celebrate a birthday.
4: No doubt about it. Drive one in the gap or drive one out of the ballpark.
5: Yeah, either way.
4: Colt with seven home runs in the big leagues. He had seven down at AAA Tacoma. Here's the pitch to him, and it's down low for ball one. One ball and one strike. Down at Tacoma. At 255, his first hit in the big leagues right here was a three-run home run against the Chicago White Sox. What a thrill for this kid. Robles again a lead at first. Pitch on the way to Colt. It's low and outside with a breaking ball in the dirt. Good stop by Tyler Stevenson, the Reds catcher. Ball two, two balls and a strike. Looks like they're in the bottom of the ninth inning in Texas. White Sox leading the Rangers 5-3. So good news there. The stretch. And a toss over to first base. Robles back to the bag. We'll make it the top of the ninth inning with the White Sox hitting. And they have two on with one away, looking on to that 5-3 lead. Now the stretch by Abbott and the 2-1 pitch. Swing and a miss by Colt. As the count evens at two balls and two strikes. Emerson from New Concord, Ohio. Went to John Glenn High School. Here's the stretch. And the 2-2 pitch. Swing, little pop-up out of play.

0: on the third base side. Caught off that slow sweeper. The count is still even and bolted. Two balls and two strikes. Abbott throws a lot of off-speed pitches. The changeup and the sweeper. Robles again lead at first base. The strip by Abbott. And the 2-2 again. Swing and a miss and a fastball up and in for strike three. And the Mariners have two down here in the bottom of the fifth inning. One aboard, and that'll bring up Randy Rosarena. Randy with a base hit up the middle, his last time up in the bottom of the third. He's also flied out to steer in right field. And the shouts of Randy, Randy, Randy from the Tarps Out kids up there in the bleachers in right field. The pitch on the way is down low for ball one. Abbott from the stretch keeps an eye on Robles in first base. And the lefty snap throw to first, diving back to the bag, and just in time is Robles getting in underneath the tag of Stewart. That was just a little snap throw by Abbott. Victor had a pretty good lead, and reaching back to the far corner of the bag was able to get back in time. It was close. One aboard, two outs. Now the stretch, and there goes the runner. Pitch on the way to Rosarena. Ball to throw down to second on a hop, and it gets into center field. Victor gets up. He's going to get the third. He's got the stolen base. The throw was a little bit low, and Royal could not pick it. And now on at third base, Victor Robles. So Victor with a huge swipe of second. The throw by Stevenson just in front of the bag at second. And Arroyo could not come up with it, and easily Victor gets the third base. So that's going to be an error on the throw by the catcher Stevenson, but a steal for Victor. Runner on at third, two down. And now the 2-0 pitch to Randy, and it's a strike, 2-1. First time of the game, the Mariners have had a runner as far as third base tonight. Now the look in by Abbott, and the 2-1 to Randy, low and inside for ball three, three balls and a strike. But I know Abbott loves to throw that changeup, and he's got a lot of confidence. He'll throw it behind in the count. Let's see if he does here. But if you're Randy, you're looking for the fastball. 3-1. Robles again a lead at third. Here's the stretch, and the 3-1 on the way to Randy. Check swing. Did he go? He did. He couldn't hold up. It was a fastball that was up high. And he chased it, just went around enough. And the call was made by the first base umpire, Mark Ripperger. Or make that Chad Fairchild at first base. Here's the pitch on the way, and that's high for ball four. So Randy with a walk. And now the Mariners have runners on at first and third with two outs. That's only the second walk given up by Andrew Abbott tonight here in the opening game of the series with the Reds, and that'll bring up Julio Rodriguez. Man, do the Mariners miss this guy, Gary. Out with a concussion on that bad throw by Chanuel, trying to get a throw down to second, hit Julio in the back of the helmet.
1: Yeah, his absence really showed up on that road trip in Florida. Mariners struggled without him. You can just see the impact, the presence, offensively, defensively, just around.
0: Yes.
1: Just his presence here.
0: The life and the energy that he brings to the lineup, to the game, and look, here he is, and a chance to make a difference right here, right now. He had the walk-off sacrifice fly just two nights ago to beat the Giants in 10 innings. Runners at first and third, two outs, no score. Bottom of the fifth, the stretch by Abbott. The pitch on the way to Julio, swinging a little tapper. Fouled away off to the right side by the Mariners' dugout. And the count is 0-1. Julio's last 10 games batting .317. He was swinging a hot bat. That's what made it so rough about the injury. I mean, he was on a tear prior to going on the IL, then had to sit for a while this stretch. And the 0-1 pitch to Julio, and it's high and outside for ball one. One ball and one strike. Julio, the 32 home runs last year and 30 steals, another 30-30 year. He has the ability to do that each and every season. Now the stretch, and the 1-1 on the way to Julio, and it's

0: Breaking ball that's high and outside for ball two. Two balls and a strike. Julio has the ability to wait on that breaking ball or the changeup and drive it the other way. But make a mistake middle in, hit a long way to left field. Here's the stretch and the 2-1 pitch. Swinging a chopper toward the hole, it's short. Backhanded by Ellie De La Cruz. The throw to first is wide, and it gets on by Stewart. Robles will score, and the Mariners have the lead 1-0. Ellie De La Cruz had to go to his right. Off-balance throw, pulling Stewart off the bag. It glanced off his glove. He had to go to his left. Julio is safe at first. Robles scores from third. Randy gets into second, and the Mariners have a 1-0 lead here in the bottom of the fifth inning. Great hustle by Julio Rodriguez to force Ellie De La Cruz to hurry that throw. So the Mariners come up with a huge run here in the bottom of the fifth inning. First run of the game, and that'll bring up Dom Canzone. The pitch on the way, in a swing and a miss. And Dom wanted to make it 4-0 with that cut right there, and man, he's calling timeout. I think he was hurt on that swing. He's trying to stretch out his back. He took a mighty rip at a pitch. And here comes Dan Wilson out of the dugout along with trainer Kyle Torgerson. Check up on Canzone. But, man, he was really twisting and turning and was in a lot of pain reaching behind him at his back. And hopefully Dom is all right. He says he's okay, but he was in some pain, Gary.
1: Yeah. Credit Julio with an infield base hit. I feel like, you know, the last time Julio was batting, he beat out what should have been a double play. I think Ellie De La Cruz noticed that last time and really rushed trying to get the throw to first base.
0: Hit off to his right. Had to charge. Here we go. Runners at first and second. The stretch and the 0-1 pitch on the way to Canzone. Swing and another miss. And I think that was painful as well by Canzone. Heard on that initial swing on Abbott's first pitch to him. Trying to get to that fastball that was up and out of the zone. Let's see if Abbott goes back up there. Runners get their leads. And the pitch to Canzone. He takes outside for ball one.
1: They have forced Abbott to throw a lot of pitches. He's near 90 pitches right now.
0: His pitch count way up here in the fifth inning. You're right. Right around 87. Runners get good leads. Randy at second. Julio, big lead at first. The stretch and the 1-2 pitch. Swing and a miss by Canzone. That was a painful at bat. Strike three, and that's going to retire the side. Well, the Mariners get a run, the first run of the night for either team. We go to the top half of the sixth inning. Our Mechanics Bank score. The Mariners won, and the Reds not.
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5: Well, the Mariners have the lead now, 1-0, your Mechanics Bank score. We go to the sixth inning. George Kirby has been excellent so far. No runs allowed on 3 hits to Cincinnati. And it looks like we have a pitch timer violation before the inning starts against George Kirby. So 1-0, no strikes to De La Cruz, the leadoff man. Here comes Dan Wilson. Mariners outfield.
6: Open door was open out of the left field. I was wondering if somebody was waiting because the door was open.
5: Yeah, the Mariners only have 2 outfielders. Julio's out of the game. So Julio's out of the game. Well, that's not great. Weston Wilson is the new right fielder now for the Mariners. And Robles will shift over to center. See the crew standing in the box there. Wilson just got the nod, so he's warming up right now with Robles. Well, that is not good news. Julio was racing down first base. He was actually hit with the throw on the leg by De La Cruz. Again, hit by a throw. So we'll see. He's out of the game now. So De La Cruz is in there. 1-0, no strikes. Here's the pitch. That's low. Well, that's a rough way to get a pitch violation.
6: Minding your own business. He's hustling up the line. It hits him on the left side of his leg, high up around his hip. Yeah, reaching for his hip as we look at the replay.
5: A 2-0. That's a strike. 2 balls, 1 strike. Here's the 2-1. Swung on and missed. Ooh, Gallagher got hit on the backswing. 2 balls, 2 strikes. And we still have questions about Canzone when he comes up next. He looked like he was in pain after taking a couple swings last inning. But we won't know his status. He's the DH until he comes up next. Sixth inning, 1-0 Mariners. 2 balls, 2 strikes. Base is empty. No outs. Here's the pitch. Swung on and missed. 96 crackle right by De La Cruz. 6th strikeout for George Kirby. That's the first out. Let's pause for station identification on the NC Machinery Mariners.
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5: Stewart swings at the first pitch, pops it up out of play behind home plate. He's the one that flew out to right field. Robles was playing right at the time. Threw home to cut down Arroyo at home plate. A double play to end the third inning. That was the biggest threat for Cincinnati tonight. 1-0 Mariners. Kirby into the wind, the pitch. Swung on a charge to right field. Down the line, hugging the line. Wilson over, goes to a slide. Can't make the catch, it's foul. Good hustle, especially for someone that... I don't know how much warm-up time he had, and he's on a full sprint trying to catch the ball on the line.
6: Ball always finds the new guy, and it did right there with Stewart up there, a right-handed hitter. You had Weston really playing out a little bit toward right center field, so he had a long way to go. Fortunately, it was a foul ball.

0: Sal Stewart, the long stroll back to home. Here's the 0-2. Swung on, popped up a mile high. First base side, that is going to get out of play just beyond the Mariners' dugout. Stewart, 20 home runs. It's tied for second most among rookies in baseball. Okamoto from the Blue Jays leads. He's got 22 home runs. And Stewart is tied with Murakami. So he's amongst a couple of pros, a couple of guys that have, yes, rookies in Major League Baseball, but two guys that have played for a long time professionally. They're very good hitters, established coming into Major League Baseball. No balls, two strikes. Kirby Wines, the pitch. Swung on, a hot shot past Kirby, near the bag at second, scooped up by Cole Young, fires on the move to first in time. Nice play. Two away.
1: You never see any panic in Cole Young as he goes after a ground ball way to his right behind the bag at second or on the other side of the bag. He's so fluid. He gets there, has time to set up a strong throw to first base. Quick transfer out of the glove. That ball is on its way to Josh Naylor. Another nice play by Cole.
0: Yeah, even more so in stirrups, I think. It just glides.
1: It's the stirrups, yeah. He looks faster.
0: Yeah. Just looks so effortless. Here's Blade, the pitch to him. Misses away on a changeup. 1-0 Mariners, top of the sixth. The Mariners have lost Julio. Kirby at 78 pitches. Here's the 1-0. Swung on, chop, foul. Now this is, it's a close game, 1-0. Kirby closing in on 80 pitches. Again, Spire two in a row. Bizardo two in a row. Munoz two in a row. So questions about who's available at the back end. Time taken at home plate.
1: And depending on this at bat, can you squeeze one more inning out of George?
0: I think that's the key.
1: Yes. He needs a quick third out here in the sixth inning. Get him back out there in the seventh.
0: Seven innings would be huge, given that situation.
1: Exactly.
0: Here's the pitch. Swung on, popped up.

0: 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Bottom of the sixth we go. 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
0: Here's Cal Raleigh. First pitch to him to start the bottom of the sixth. Upstairs. Andrew Abbott, he's one pitch away from 90. Pierce Johnson warming up in the bullpen for the Reds. He's into the motion, deals. Swung on, foul back to the screen. 1-0 Mariners, bottom of the sixth. George Kirby has been excellent. He's our working hard player of the game. 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Here's the 1-1. Tried to hold a swing, couldn't do it. 1-2. Here's how I think the Mariners want to map out the rest of this thing. We alluded to it a moment ago. If Kirby can give the Mariners 7 tonight, that makes things easier for the Mariners. Here's the 1-2. Down low. Because we're expecting Ferrer is available. And then the question is one of those three, Kirby, Bizardo, or Munoz, is one of those three available? Because if Kirby goes 7, then you have Ferrer and one of those guys to finish it off. So that's the question. Here's the 2-2. Swung on, popped up. If one of them is not, you have Ferrer, and then you try and match it up with somebody else.
6: And you got to think one of the guys is available. And it could be Munoz. Munoz yesterday threw only 9 pitches, all strikes, in the top of the 9th inning to get his 17th save of the year.
0: 2-2, strike 3 called at the knees. Davila is warming up for the Mariners right now. One thing to keep in mind with Kirby, too, he only has had one start in the last 20 days. We'll see how long they want Kirby to take this. Here's Naylor. 1-0 Mariners. Abbott into the wind, the pitch. That's a strike. The thing that would really help is a few more runs. Give the bullpen some breathing room.
6: Exactly.
0: Abbott at 95 pitches. His day near the end. Into the wind, the 0-1. Naylor shows bunt, drops it on third base side. Hopped on by Abbott, spins around, fires to first. Got him. Nice play by the pitcher. And the one thing about Cincinnati's bullpen, it has not been a good bullpen this year. 25th in ERA in baseball. They have the highest walk rate of any bullpen in baseball. And they give up a fair amount of home runs, and that's not a good combination. So Mariners trying to get into that pen. 1-0 M, sixth inning.

Pitch to Cole Young. Swung on a missed. You're with us inside the Western Washington Toyota radio booth. Mariners have been beat up tonight. They started without JP, who was scratched before the game. Julio had to leave, grabbing his leg, running down the line. We're not sure about Dom Canzone. Looked in pain on a swing. Here's the 0-1. A touch off the plate. Even count. One ball, one strike. Young has walked. He's flown to center. The 1-1. Swung on, fouled back. Hey, good news from Arlington. So we take a look at the Northwest Chevy Equinox scoreboard. White Sox winners over the Rangers. They just went final 10-3. The final. White Sox get the win. So right now, the Mariners have moved into a tie with the Rangers for first in the West. The 1-2. Swung on, lifted left field, hit pretty well. Blade back, he's in front of the track, reaches up, makes the catch. Mariners go 1-2-3 in the sixth inning. We move along to the seventh. Mariners and Cincinnati Reds, 1-0. Mariners with the lead. That's your Mechanics Bank

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Mariners a 1-0 lead. We head to the seventh inning. You're with us inside the Western Washington Toyota radio booth. Night is over for George Kirby. It was excellent. Six innings of three-hit ball. No runs, one walk, six strikeouts. Nick Davila will take over for the Mariners here. Davila this year, a 3.54 ERA in 20 innings. He'll face Steer, Gino, and Stevenson. One nothing Mariners, seventh inning. Steer 0 for 2. A cleanup man, the pitch is in there for a strike. This call to the bullpen brought to you by Sunset Auto Family and Stumber and Auburn. You just get more at Sunset, and people do like that. Here's the 0-1. It's a strike on the edge. Kirby, 80 pitches tonight. We alluded to it. Only one start in his last 20 days, so perhaps that played into this. Here's the 0-2. Up and in. Twists out of the way. One ball, two strikes. Especially on a night where we expect the Mariners are shorthanded in the back end of the bullpen. Here's the 1-2. In the dirt, did he go? No, he did not. Steer checked. He's had 20 home runs, 20 plus doubles each of the past three seasons. The 2-2. Swung on, slap foul. Hopping down near the Cincinnati third base dugout. Run, four hits Mariners, no runs, three hits for the Reds. Ferrer has started to loosen for the Amps. The 2-2 inside, and I hit him. It hits Steer right in the ribs. So the leadoff man aboard and the tying run on base. That brings up Gino. Gino 0-2. Steer has three steals this year. Cincinnati, a couple tonight. Here's the pitch. Up and in. Missed on a fastball. 1-0 Mariners. There comes Cal. Pete Woodworth out as well. They're all going to gather, have a conversation. Davila trying to find the zone. Mariners and Reds tomorrow, another value game. Luis Castillo will take the ball. Chase Burns on the other side. Electric starter for Cincinnati. Then Wednesday, 12:40 first pitch, Emerson Hancock goes. Brady Singer on the other side for Cincinnati. Mariners have an off day after that, and then four against the Texas Rangers. Texas has lost tonight, so the Mariners right now tied with the Rangers. After the four-game series, a wraparound series that ends next Monday, Mariners will head to L.A. We'll take on the Dodgers for three. First things first, looking for another series after winning a series against San Francisco. Back to it here. Meeting broken up. Here's the pitch. This is inside. Two balls, no strikes. No outs, runner at first base. 1-0 Mariners. Seventh inning. Here comes the offer. In there. 2-1. Steer, the lead at first base. Here comes the 2-1. Swan, crack to third base, could be two. The throw to second for one. Relay to first by Young. In time, double play. Mariners turn two on Gino. And now two outs with nobody aboard. Just what

0: Davila was hoping for. So here's Stevenson, who's 0 for 2. 1-0 Mariners. Seventh inning. Davila trying to get through this inning with another zero on the board. Set from the chest, the pitch. It's a touch inside on a slider. One ball, no strikes. It was borderline. There's nothing they can do about it. No challenges. Here's the 1-0. Misses away. From the chest. Here comes the 2-0. Swung on, a chopper foul. It does make you think, with Ferrer warming right now, that one of those other three are available. Otherwise, you would save Ferrer for a safe situation. So it makes you think Spyer, Bizardo, or Munoz, one of them, can pitch. Here's the 2-1. Ground ball to shortstop. Scooped up by Cole Emerson. Wings it to first. That's the out. Nick Davila does it. He puts a zero on the board in the seventh. We go to the bottom of the inning. Mariners looking for insurance. Up 1-0 over the Reds on the NC Machinery Mariners Radio Network.
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0: It is a beautiful night for baseball here in Seattle. The Mariners leading 1-0 over Cincinnati. New pitcher for the Reds, Pierce Johnson, takes over on the hill for Cincinnati. Mariners 1-0 over the Reds. 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Victor is 2 for 2. He led things off in the fifth with a single. He stole second. The ball went into center. Ended up on third base. Here's the 0-1. Outside. And then scored on an infield single by Julio. Unfortunately, on that same infield single, Julio grabbed his leg. He's out of the game. JP was scratched before this game as well. Here's the 1-1. Swung on, softly hit right side, bounding ball. It's through, a base hit. Past the lunge of Stuart Robles. Hard turnaround first. He'll hold his third hit of the ball game. Victor, a little chaos ball tonight.
5: Victor going up the middle or the other way. Two of his three base hits have been into right field.

0: really just waits for that ball to travel and get deeper. Wide open space to the right side of the infield. Stewart playing way off the bat, couldn't get to it. Just good hitting right there by Victor Robles to get on.
1: See, he's turned loose again.
0: Yeah, Julio gets hit on a throw, and guess by who? Ellie De La Cruz, a shortstop, who throws about 100 miles an hour. Just throws over to first base.
1: Mariners will go to the bench here. Luke Raley will come on to pinch hit. You would suspect if Raley is batting here that Dom should be good to bat when his spot comes up. Otherwise, it feels like you probably have to hold Luke for that spot in case Dom had to leave the game. So Victor at first base. Luku hit the big pinch hit home run yesterday to give the Mariners the lead. They're up 1-0 here, looking for more. Here's the pitch, way outside. Johnson this year, an ERA just a touch above 4. He can get wild. Throws mostly curves. We'll mix in a four seam as well. Throw to first, and Robles dives back.
0: Luke's approach tonight the same as it was yesterday. Pinch hitting. You want to hit the ball hard and drive the ball as far as you can, which he did early in the count yesterday for that pinch hit home run.
1: Here comes the 1-0. Swung on a missed. There's the curveball. He throws that curve over 60% of the time. He's from the stretch here with Victor at first base. No outs. The 1-1. Swung on line drive. Base hit right field. Victor flying. He's into second. He's around second. He's going for three. He's in there standing. Big base hit by Luke Raley. Runners on the corners with nobody down.
0: How valuable is that to have a left-handed bat on the bench with a left-handed starter now out of the ballgame? They go to a right-hander out of the bullpen, and Luke Raley coming through again like he did yesterday. It was a big one yesterday, the pitch hit home run, but this really helps out. He had a rope into right field for a pinch hit single.
1: And not very often you get back-to-back pinch hit days, pinch hit hits. Here's the pitch to Cole Emerson. Swung on a missed. That's a valuable run at third base. Former Mariner Caleb Ferguson, lefty, getting loose for Cincinnati. Victor at third, Raley at first. The 0-1. Swung on, slapped straight back to the screen. That was a fastball elevated, and that's how teams have been attacking Cole Emerson. Trying to get that chase just above the zone. No balls, two strikes. Runners on the corners. The pitch to Colt. Here it is. Outside. Takes the four seam just off the plate. Colt takes a deep breath. Climbs back in the box from the left side. Takes a tug at the Navy helmet. One ball, two strikes. The pitch. Swung on, hit high, deep left field. This should be deep enough. Blade makes the catch. Here comes Victor. He's racing home. He scores, and the Mariners have another run. Cole Emerson, a sacrifice fly to left field, and Victor Robles has scored the second run. It's 2-0 Mariners.
0: Cole Emerson the other day with a sacrifice bunt to lead to the winning run in the bottom half of the 10th inning, and tonight a big, huge sacrifice fly the other way to score Victor Robles. The Mariners have a run that we were looking for to add to that 1-0 lead, and now it's 2-0 Mariners.
1: Here's Randy. Luke still at first base. The throw went into second. The pitch to Randy. That's a strike. Now keep in mind, Weston Wilson is on deck now in the place of Julio. Here comes the offer. That's a strike. You wonder, with Raley pinch hitting for Kennedy, the third baseman, you do wonder if we're going to see JP play the field, because you wonder how they'll

0: Struck their infield moving forward the rest of the game. Here comes the 0-2. Down low. They have Garver on the bench and JP. That's it.
1: Well, you could put Wilson at third and put Luke out in right field.
0: Here comes the 1-2. Swung on, softly hit right side, pounding ball, it's through, it's a base hit. Rayleigh stampedes into second, he will stop there. Randy Arozarena punches one to the right, and the Mariners have runners at first and second.
1: Two great at-bats with two strikes. First of all, Cole Emerson getting the ball in the air for the sacrifice fly. Then with two strikes, Randy protected the plate on the pitch on the outside corner, maybe even a little bit away, but just punches it through the right side of the infield. Mariners still have the pressure on Pierce Johnson, and now a chance to add on after they pick up a run here in the seventh to take a 2-0 lead.
0: Right about Wilson, that's the likely thing. He has some time at third base at the majors. He's kind of been around everywhere, first base, third base, outfield. They just don't have much left on the bench at this point with JP being scratched before the game and Julio having to leave early. Here is Weston Wilson. Runners at first and second. Here comes the pitch. Swung on a miss as Wilson loses the bat. It goes behind him. Now Canzone is on deck. Ferguson, the lefty, is ready. So it feels like this is going to be the last batter for Pierce Johnson. Righty on righty matchup. You're with us inside the Western Washington Toyota radio booth. Wilson is going to do some bat work.
1: Get a little stick him on the handle.
0: Seems like a good idea.
1: Hang on to it, yeah.
0: This is Wilson's first at bat of the game. Mariners with one run in. It's 2-0 M's. Runners at first and second. Here's the pitch to Wilson. Swung on, hit well, right field towards the line, it's down, it's going to the wall. Rayleigh stampedes around third, he scores. Wilson into second, an RBI double for Weston Wilson. Randy into third base, the Mariners lead 3-0. How about that from Weston Wilson?
1: Outstanding at-bats, one after another here in the bottom of the seventh inning. Pitches away, guys taking the pitches away the other way. Victor Robles, a single into right field as a right-handed hitter. Luke Rayleigh pulled one into right field. Cole Emerson going the other way with a sacrifice fly. Randy with a base hit the other way to right field. And Weston Wilson going the other way with a double down the right field line.
0: Ferguson will come in to face the lefty Canzone. And we come back right after this. Mariners on top. 3-0 over the Reds on the NC Machinery Mariners Radio Network.
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1: Well, the Mariners with two runs in, lead 3-0. We're in the bottom half of the seventh inning, and they have runners on at second and third with one out. The new pitcher is veteran left-hander Caleb Ferguson, who pitched in 25 games last year with the Mariners. Last season in the Mariner uniform, he was 3-2 with a 3.27 ERA. This year as a Cincinnati Red, making his 21st appearance, he's 1-0 with a 3.20 earned run average. Outstanding at-bats by the Mariners here in the bottom half of the seventh inning. Up 1-0. Victor Robles got it going with an opposite field single to right. And Luke Raley pinch hitting for Buddy Kennedy, ripped a base hit into the right field. Colt Emerson with two strikes. Tremendous at-bat. A sacrifice fly the other way. Down the left field line scoring Robles. Randy Rosarena with two strikes. Drops one into right field for a base hit. And then Weston Wilson drives one into the right field corner going the other way for an RBI double. So the Mariners with a 3-0 lead. Look at add on. And Caleb Ferguson is ready to go to face Dom Canzone, Gary.
2: Yeah, that was our legendary moment of the game brought to you by Miller Lite. Legendary moments start with a light. When it's game time, it is Miller time. So here's Dom. He's 0-for-3, struck out last time. And he is being walked. Well, that's a surprise. They bring in the lefty to face the lefty, and they immediately walk him. An intentional walk to load him up for Cal.
1: When was the last time you saw that? Lefty against a lefty.
2: We'll see if Cal can make him pay. Bottom of the seventh, 3-0 Mariners. Trying to open it up. Here's the pitch. Swung on and destroyed! It's on its way! Upper deck just short. Going sail away. Grand slam, Cal Raley! He crushes it into space. A big blast for Cal. It is 7-0 Mariners. This place is unglued. It's a frenzy now, thanks to Cal Raley.
1: Mark this day, July 20th. That's the swing that we've been waiting for, that Cal's been waiting for, to jumpstart his second half of the season. They intentionally walked a runner, a batter to load the bases for Cal Raley, who hit 60.
2: Pitch and nailer swung on off the glove of Ferguson, scooped up, oh, and dropped by Hayes. It's all coming up Mariners now.
1: Man, was Cal fired up. He got a breaking ball out over the plate from Caleb Ferguson on the first pitch and rode it way out the left field for the grand slam, the Mariners' fifth grand slam home run this season. Man, that's great to see for Cal.
2: That was just crushed. Here is Cole Young, the pitch. Swung on, fouled away. Well, the Mariners have not treated their former teammates last year very well. Gino is 0-for-3, hit into a key double play, and now Ferguson greeted his first pitch taken for a grand slam. Welcome back. Here comes the 0-1. Swung on, softly hit right side, scooped up, second baseman Arroyo, under Antastu, Cruz to first, no. They get the force out at second, but Young beats it out. So two away, and here's Victor. He started the whole thing. He led off this inning with a single.
1: Great hustle on the bases by the Mariners, as the Reds haven't been able to turn at least three double plays in this game that would have gotten their pitchers out of a jam. Great hustle by Cole Young.
2: So Victor bats. He's 3-for-3. He's had a great day. Here's the pitch. Down low. He has scored twice. He has stolen a bag. 7-0 Mariners. We've talked so much about how tricky it will be to navigate these later innings with the bullpen. This makes it a little easier. Here's the 1-0. That's a strike.
1: You don't have to worry about the guys who worked the last 2 days.
2: You know, that's right. That's right.

0: Munoz.
1: Munoz, Spire.
0: Lizardo.
1: Lizardo, all working two in a row coming into today. So we were questioning who's available. If any of them, here's the 1-1. Half cut, did he go? He did not. Robles checks. That is so great to see from Cal Raleigh.
0: What a weight off his shoulders.
1: Yeah.
0: That one swing.
1: That had to feel amazing. Breaks the tie with Alvin Davis, too, on the all-time home run chart for the Mariners. Tying Nelson Cruz now. The 2-1. Swung on, foul back.
0: Sixth all-time.
1: That's impressive.
0: 163 home runs.
1: Wow. Two balls, two strikes. Bottom of the seventh, 7-0 Mariners. Texas has lost tonight. Mariners, if they win this one, move into first place on their own. The 2-2. Swung on, a chopper up the middle. Arroyo charging. He runs into the umpire. The ball is in center field. It's a hit. Cole Young into third base. Wow, it is really all coming up Mariners now. It looked like he was going to make the play. And all Francona can do is stare onto the field.
0: Cincinnati having all kinds of problems getting the ground balls in. You're right, he runs right into the second base umpire, Bill Miller. And the Mariners get another break right there to extend the inning and do even more damage here in the bottom of the seventh inning. The umpire is on the field of play. He's part of the field.
1: Boy, Ferguson was hot. He just yelled at him, get out of the way. Wow. Mariners have needed a game like this. This one feels pretty good. 7-0 M's. Runners on the corners. Here's Luke. It's always a good sign when a pinch hitter comes up for the second time in the same inning. He pinch hit it. Here comes the offer. That's a strike. He sizzled a base hit last time. Scored the Mariners' second run of the inning. It was a 1-0 game coming into this inning. Not anymore. Here's the 0-1. Swung on a missed. There is a righty up for Cincinnati. You have Rayleigh, the lefty here. You have Cole Emerson, the lefty, on deck. Runners on the corners, two outs. Six in. Here's the pitch. Swung on a missed. Well, that's it. The Mariners bat around. They put six runs on the board, highlighted by Cal Raleigh's grand slam. Mariners lead 7-0. We head to the eighth on the NC.
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1: That's Brian Maroon. Masterful. Absolutely masterful. And should we just say it right now? Yeah, we'll say it.
0: Woo! 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
4: Well, what a turn of events in the bottom of the seventh inning. The Mariners get six runs. They lead the Reds 7-0 as we go to the top half of the eighth. That's your Mechanics Bank score. We got to have some changes for the Mariners. Right-hander Cole Wilcox will take over in relief. Great job by Nick Davila getting three outs in the top half of the seventh inning. And Weston Wilson, who was in right field, is now at third base. And Luke Rayleigh stays in the game. And he's out there in right field. Dane Myers will lead off the top of the eighth inning. But the Mariners with a huge bottom of the seventh. Here's the pitch on the way, and Myers takes a strike from Wilcox, who's been very, very effective for the Mariners out of their bullpen. No record in 15 appearances. He's worked 18 innings, given up 18 hits, 13 walks, and 18 strikeouts. Next pitch, a swing and a miss, and the count is 0-2 on Myers. So that takes the mystery out of, well, do we go to one of three guys who have worked back-to-back nights by the Mariners scoring a bunch of runs, which we talked about, Gary. If you score a bunch of runs, it takes away that decision.
5: Yeah.
4: The offense tells you how to use your bullpen later on in the ballgame. Next offer misses outside, 1-2.
5: Also sets you up for the rest of the series as well.
4: No doubt about it. Each get a day off. Swinging a ground ball right side. Charging, one-handed the ball on the run. Cole Young, the throw to first. And time to get Myers for the out. And there's one away.
5: Because theoretically now, everyone should be available tomorrow. Instead of, you know, Ferrer pitches today, that would have been 3 of 4. He's probably down tomorrow. And whoever would have been the guy pitching 3 in a row, he's probably down. You know, it's just,
4: yes,
5: it changes everything.
4: Thank you.
5: Yeah.
4: To the offense. And the Reds not able to turn. Double plays for the Mariners, putting the ball in play. Here's Edwin Arroyo, and he takes a look at ball one from Wilcox. 1-0 the count. Sacrifice fly by Colt Emerson, but the Mariners had great at-bats with two strikes. That entire bottom of the seventh. Next pitch. Big swing and a miss by Arroyo, and the count is even on Edwin, the former Mariner, at 1-1. For the Mariners now with 7 runs on 11 base hits. The windup and the 1-1 on the way, and it's down low for ball two. 2 balls and a strike. The Mariners in yesterday's ballgame had 6 runs and 11 base hits. So I went back and checked over the last 16 games. The Mariners hadn't done that. Here's the pitch on the way, and it's up high for ball three, 3-1. That's gets 6 or more runs with 10 or more base hits. But now they have done it in back-to-back games. They have 7 runs tonight with 11 base hits because of that big bottom of the seventh. Here's the pitch. Swung on, ground ball over the bag at first, but foul. Just foul. Down the first baseline off the bat of Arroyo, and the count is even on Edwin. And yeah, 2 balls and 2 strikes. So this is just great to see with the bats coming alive. And it started 2 days ago with that 4-3 win in 10 innings against the Giants. Cole Young, a huge 3-run home run to tie the game, and then Julio's sacrifice fly, walk-off sacrifice fly to win it in the bottom of the 10th. One out, nobody on, top of the 8th inning. But the Reds intentionally walked a left-handed hitter, Dom Canzone, with a lefty on the mound. Here's the pitch to the way, swinging a bounce foul on the first base side, and the count is still even at 2 balls and 2 strikes to get to Cal Raleigh. I know Cal's been struggling, but he still has the ability to hit the ball a long way, which he did. Almost reaching the upper deck in left field. Jumping on the first pitch from Ferguson for the grand salami. Here's the pitch. It is just a bit inside for ball four.

0: So Arroyo draws a walk, one on and one away, and that'll bring up Ke'Bryan Hayes. Say, friends, on Saturday, August 1st, the first 15,000 fans will take home a 50 seasons themed Aloha shirt, thanks to Fred Meyer. It's the perfect giveaway for summer, whether it be barbecues, beach days, or everything in between. Get your tickets now at Mariners.com. Here's the pitch on the way to Hayes, a strike called, 0-1, and we're going to see some heat here in Seattle for the next few days with the temperature getting up into the 80s. One on, one away for Cincinnati. The stretch and the pitch to Hayes, low and outside for ball one. One ball and one strike. With a 7-run lead, if you're Cole Wilcox, throw strikes. With the ball in play, Cole looks in, has the sign, and the right-hander is 1-1 on the way. Swinging a ground ball, first baseline, foul. And the count is a ball and two strikes, and Hayes way late on a 97-mile-an-hour sinker from Wilcox. Cole, big right-hander, little tug of the bill of his cap, plants the right foot in front of the slab. Arroyo again a lead at first, one down, top of the eighth inning. The pitch way up and in as Hayes gets out of the way from ball two. Two balls and two strikes. That'll get your attention. As we mentioned, the White Sox won big in Texas tonight, 10-3 over the Rangers. So the Mariners with a win tonight would move into first place by half game, leapfrog over the Rangers in the West. Here's the stretch and the 2-2 on the way to Hayes. Swinging a shot off the foot of Wilcox to Young at second. He'll go to Emerson at second for one. The relay to first, not in time. Holy smokes, that would have been a double play for the ages. But Cole Wilcox off his foot. The ball caroms out to Cole Young at second. He had to go to his left. He wheels around, fires over to Colt Emerson, who does a pirouette as he gets a throw, and on the force at second base on Arroyo for the second out of the inning, gets rid of the throw, and they almost double up Hayes at first base. That would have been something. And how about the balletic move by Colt Emerson, taking that throw with a spin move and keeping his left foot on the bag, setting up to get off the throw to first base. Here's Ellie De La Cruz, the pitch to him. Is low and inside for ball one. So Hayes safe at first on a 1-4-6 fielder's choice. That ball glanced off of Cole Wilcox's foot. The stretch and the 1-0 pitch, low and inside for ball two. Two balls and no strikes. But somehow, Cole Emerson, man, this kid can play short, flying across the bag at second, was able to get the throw and swipe his foot across the bag. Then the spin move, throw to first. That was a beauty. Pitch to De La Cruz. Strike called, and the count is now two balls and a strike. That's the closest thing to ballet there is in baseball, with a beautifully turned double play, or in this case, a fielder's choice. Here's the lineup and the pitch to Cruz, low and inside for ball three. Three balls and a strike. That was a play that Baryshnikov would have been pleased to see. That is absolutely beautiful. A well-turned double play. Here's the stretch and the 3-1 pitch. Swinging a hard hit ground ball, but right at Cole Young at second. He's got it. Throws the first in time to get De La Cruz, and that will retire the side. No runs, no hits, no errors. One man left on. Nice job by Cole Wilcox. We go to the bottom of the eighth inning. Our Mechanics Bank score, the Mariners 7, and the Reds nothing.
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2: What a ball game tonight here at T-Mobile Park. We head to the bottom of the eighth inning. Our Mechanics-Bank score. It's the Mariners 7 and the Reds nothing. The Mariners exploding for 6 of their 7 runs on 6 hits in the bottom of the 7th inning. So here we go to the bottom of the 8th. Between innings, they played my singing of That's Amore. Oh my goodness. Here is Colt Everson to lead things off. The pitch to him, swinging a broken back ground ball to third. Way to his right is Hayes. He's got it to throw to first base. Not in time. Colt Everson hustling down the lines. Got himself an infield base hit. The kid had a huge sacrifice fly to drive in the first of 6 runs in the bottom of the 7th inning. And now he legs out an infield base hit. Hayes, the third baseman, was playing off the line. He had to come in and over to his right. And Emerson, just flying down the line, is safe at first base. Man, everything going the Mariners' way in this ballgame, especially late in the game from the 5th inning on. That'll bring up Randy Arozarena. The pitch to Randy, swing and a miss. Late cut on a fastball, and the count is now nothing and one. But everybody having a good old time at the old ballpark tonight. Mariners looking for 3 more outs at the top of the 9th inning to jump into first place in the West. The pitch on the way, and it's inside on Randy for ball one. 1 ball and 1 strike. And we got a new pitcher on the mound. Here's the pitch on the way, and it's low and outside with a breaking ball for ball two. 2 balls and a strike, and I believe that's Chase Petty.
3: Yeah. New right fielder, too. Noelvi Marte is in right field.
2: Former Mariner property. Going over in that trade to Cincinnati in that deal for Luis Castillo. The stretch and the 2-1 pitch on the way to Randy. And here she comes from Petty. Inside, and that hits Randy. Fastball inside, and Randy didn't like that one. He gets hit quite a bit, about the 17th time this year, but he felt that one, even with that guard on his left elbow. And it ricocheted off him and got a piece of Stevenson, the catcher. So Randy hit by a pitch. He gets aboard for the 4th time tonight.
3: He's done a good job in the leadoff spot. Wasn't there originally, but with J.P. Scratch was pushed up to the top. That's what you want to do as a leadoff man. Get on base, and that's what he's done all day.
2: That's the goal, and certainly has done his job in that spot. Here is Weston Wilson, the new third baseman. He was out in right field. Here's the pitch, and it's inside for ball one. Wilson chipped in with an RBI double the other way down the right field line in that 6-run 7th inning. We're in the bottom of the 8th. 2-1 and nobody out. The stretch and the 1-0 pitch. Breaking ball that's low. Ball two.
3: Yeah, everything has been great today except for the Julio factor. So we'll see. Yeah. Hopefully we'll get good news after the game as he had to leave early. Outside of that, everything's been wonderful.
2: Now the look in by Petty, and the 2-0 pitch, swinging a foul off the foot of Wilson. So he hobbles off some of the hurt to the right side of home plate, and the count is 2-1 on Weston. Wilson came up with a big hit in yesterday's game. He had an RBI single. Mariners came from behind and beat the Giants yesterday 6-3, and now Wilson getting looked at by Dan Wilson, Mariner manager, along with trainer Kevin Orlowski,
3: saying, hey, we only have Garver left, the catcher, so you have to stay.
2: No matter how much it hurts, if you got a broken foot, you're still playing.
3: He's the last man. JP technically is available, but given he was scratched before the game, you would think he is not actually available.
2: Right.

0: you mentioned, Julio having to come out of the game hit with a throw by Ellie De La Cruz, beating out an infield base hit. Second time he's been hit by a throw in the last few weeks. Hopefully Julio's all right. Wilson back up there, sore foot and all, runners their leads. Petty from the stretch, and the right-hander's 2-1 pitch, swung on, popped up, shallow right field, going out is Arroyo, the second baseman, calling for it. Arroyo is there to make the catch, and there's one out for the Mariners here in the bottom of the eighth. Say, friends, be here for a legendary gathering of Mariners greats on August the 8th. It's 50-season celebration night presented by Daktronics, and franchise icons like Junior and Ichiro and many more will be right here at T-Mobile Park as the top 50 Mariner players are unveiled. Get tickets at mariners.com/50. Here's Dom Canzone. He had a sore at bat when he struck out back in the fifth inning. Big swing and reached for his back. Here's a swing and a line drive into left field for a base hit. Emerson to third. He's going to be stopped there, up with the ball in a hurry as Blade gets the throw in.
1: Oh, boy.
0: So now the bases are loaded for guess who? Cal Raleigh. Can Lightning strike twice? Cal in his last at bat hit a grand slam, a grand salami, almost reaching the upper deck in left field his last time up in the seventh.
1: That was from the right side. Can he do it from the left side this time?
0: Now he's facing Petty, the right-hander.
1: That would
0: right.
1: be amazing.
0: Let's see if Cal could do it again. A huge home run in the bottom of the seventh inning. Here he is in the eighth. Bases loaded again. The pitch on the way. It's a strike, and the count is nothing and one. Cal now with 10 home runs on the season. And 33 runs batted in, looking to get going, and that swing, I think, will do it. Let's see if he can have another mighty cut right here. Petty from the stretch, a runner at every base. And the right-hander's 0-1 pitch of the winner. Cal swinging a ground ball up the side of the mound to Arroyo. He's got it and stumbles the ball over to De La Cruz. A force at second. The throw to first, not in time to get Cal, and a run scores. And the Reds just cannot turn a double play. Arroyo got to the ball but kind of rolled the ball over to De La Cruz at second. They get the out on Canzone for the second out of the inning, but on the play, Colt Emerson scores on what will be a fielder's choice and a run batted in for Cal's fifth RBI, and the Mariners now lead the Reds 8-0.
2: He just fumbled it. It just happened. He fumbled it right to second base. He was lucky to get the force, as it turned out.
0: And here's Josh Naylor with a swing and a shot to first. Diving stop by Sal Stewart at the bag. He's got it. Rolls on top of the bag to get the out on Naylor, and that will retire the side. But the Mariners tack on one more run here in the bottom of the eighth inning. We go to the top of the ninth. Last try for the Reds. And our Mechanics Bank score. It's now the Mariners.
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6: There's a lot of different things that the NFL is trying to do. Games, you know, every day of the week. Now we're going to Australia. We're going to the four corners. Is it the four corners of the earth?
7: Checking.
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7: And I checked.
6: Corners.
8: There are no corners.
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8: On the earth.
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6: 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I never understood that with flat earthers. Like, what happens when you get to the end of the earth?
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6: I know. I stay in my lane when I go around the globe.
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3: Our Mechanics Bank score. It's now the Mariners 8 and the Reds nothing. The Mariners tack out another run in the bottom of the 8th inning. And Mariners will go to the bullpen, but they get right-hander Michael Rucker, who has appeared in 13 games this year, an ERA of 5.27, looking for the final three outs in this one. Opening game of the three-game series with the Reds. Mariners offense really coming alive in that bottom of the seventh inning, getting six runs on six hits, including Cal Raleigh's grand salami. Here's Sal Stewart to lead off the inning. First pitch on the way, a strike, 0-1.
4: Something cool about that grand slam. The last time the Mariners had a grand slam with an intentional walk right before to set up the bases loaded.
3: Next offer to Stewart, swinging a foul out of play on the first base side. Nothing into the count.
4: It's been a while. 10 years ago tomorrow, Franklin Gutierrez, after a Seth Smith walk, cracked a grand slam.
3: Wow.
4: So it's been a while. It's not something that happens all that often.
3: And the 0-2 on the way, swinging a foul back by Stewart, and the count is nothing and two. And yeah, you really don't like loading up the bases to a guy like Cal Raleigh.
4: Yeah.
3: Even though it's been a struggle, he's still Cal Raleigh.
4: Well, I look at it the same as like when Vladimir Guerrero was here for the Blue Jays, who hasn't hit for a ton of power this year.
3: The 0-2, check swing. Does he go? Yes, he does. Strike three. Tried to hold up, but he went around the appeal to the first base umpire. A strikeout for Michael Rucker, and there's one away for the Reds here in the top half of the ninth inning.
4: He is still so scary. And you know, at any moment, the power can turn on and he'll take off. And I feel the same way about Cal as I feel about Vlad Guerrero in that regard.
3: He turned on the power. I think he was fired up. And it showed. It was a long home run to left field. Here's J.J. Blede swinging, pops it up out of play in the third base side. And the count is nothing and one on Blede. But that was great to see. Bothered by injuries in the first half of the season. Missed so much time with a strained oblique. Working hard to come back. Good for Cal Raleigh. Here's the stretch, and the 0-1 on the way, swinging a bounce foul on the first base side of the count. Nothing and two on Blede. Stations, we owe you an ID. We'll get to it in just a moment. One out for the Reds here in the top half of the ninth inning. Mariners looking to make it three wins in a row and move into first place by themselves in the West. George Kirby, the starter, was outstanding. Here's the pitch on the way, and it's outside for ball one. One ball and two strikes. Kirby going six scoreless innings, gave up only three hits, walked only one, and he struck out six. George pitched very, very, very well. Now we'll look in by Rucker, and the 1-2 on the way. Check swing, strike three called.

0: And a miss at a fastball at 97. And the count is nothing and two. And Rucker looking to strike out the side and put an exclamation point on this win tonight here at T-Mobile Park. Stepping out of the box is Steer. Now he steps back in. What a performance by the Mariners tonight. 8 runs on 13 hits. Great pitching. Here's the stretch and the 0-2 on the way. Swinging a bouncing ball foul on the third base side. And the count is still nothing and two on Steer. It was a close one. Mariners got the first run of the game in the bottom of the fifth inning, and then 6 runs on 6 hits in the bottom of the seventh. Every at-bat was outstanding. The look in by Rucker, looking to turn out the lights, and the 0-2 swing, and a miss, strike three, and it's over. Rucker striking out the side, and the Mariners shut out the Cincinnati Reds 8-0 tonight here at T-Mobile Park. The offense coming alive, exploding for 6 runs on 6 hits in the bottom of the seventh inning. Cal Raleigh with a grand slam home run, the highlight. But there were so many great at-bats, one after another, and great pitching tonight. George Kirby will come away with a win. 6 scoreless innings for Kirby. He goes to 8-8 on the season. He gave up only 3 hits, only 1 walk, and he strikes out 6 along the way. And the Mariners go to Davila, Wilcox, and Rucker, each with a scoreless inning, and neither one of the three guys gave up a base hit in relief. So the Mariners with a victory over the Reds here in game one of the three-game series, a final score of 8-0, and with Texas losing big in Texas to the White Sox by a score of 10-3, the Mariners move into first place in the American League West by a half game over the Rangers. So what a comeback by the Mariners. The Mariners won it tonight by a score of 8-0. They just got finished doing their happy dance, and they win a big one before a big crowd here at T-Mobile Park. And the Mariners, by the way, get back to over 500 by a game. They are now 51-50 on the year. And more importantly, because of the offense exploding later on in the ballgame, the Mariners had a chance to give Bizardo, Spire, and Munoz an extra day off, along with Ferrer. So the offense really came through late in the ballgame, especially Cal Raleigh with that grand slam home run. And they walked Dom Canzone, a left-handed hitter, a lefty on the mound, to get to Cal Raleigh to load the bases in the bottom of the seventh inning. Let's go down to the field to Shannon Dreher. Shannon?
1: All right, guys, I'm down here with Victor Robles right now. And Victor, you really seem to set the tone in this one, getting on base, 4-hit game for you. What do you tell yourself when you step up to the plate in what you can do to help this game?
2: Honestly, I was trying to find a pitch, you know, to get on base, because this is part of my yard, this is part of my game. And I just tried to get on base to pass it on to the other guys.
1: And when you get on base, you might take another base too. Tell us about looking for opportunities when you are on base.
2: Exactly. I mean, I just try to, you know, to take advantage of my tools. And my legs is one of the first one. And the closer I was to the play, it's better for my teammates.
1: It's a different style of play. It gives a little bit of energy. How important is that to you to bring that to the game?
2: I mean, energy for me is everything. When we bring the energy, it doesn't matter if we lose or if we win, we got a better chance to win. So that's for me the key, to bring the energy every day.
1: Now, I saw you trying to do that this weekend, and it was kind of like a little stop and start, and tonight was the night.
2: Like you said, tonight was the night. Thanks God for the opportunity. Thanks the team for the opportunity, and we'll be able to do that. I hope we'll be able to do that every day.
1: What was it like when Cal Raleigh stepped to the plate, and what did you see in that pitch and that at-bat?
2: Oh, that was amazing. That was amazing. I mean, when they walk intentional dong, I was told myself, oh, make him play, Cal, and that's what he's doing. That was amazing to see it.
1: What do you see is the key for the second half for this team?
2: Bring the energy, like I said before. Bring the energy every day, stay positive, and doesn't matter what happens, we're going to play hard every day.
1: My friend, great game.
2: Thank you, my friend.
1: That is Victor Robles. We'll send it back to you guys.
0: It sure is. Thank you so much, Shannon. Yeah, Victor Robles, I'll tell you what, his dad is here at the ballpark tonight, has been for the last few weeks, so he's got to be pretty proud of his son. And why not? Victor Robles really did set the table on 4 times tonight with 4 base hits. He was 4-for-4 and scored 2 of the Mariners' 8 runs. But Cal Raleigh, a grand slam. By the way, his 3rd career grand slam, his last slam was in July, on July the 11th of last year, in Detroit. So Cal

0: Raleigh with a grand salami tonight, highlighting this game. George Kirby with the win. We'll be back with the happy totals and a whole lot more as the Mariners shut out the Cincinnati Reds 8-0 before a big crowd here at T-Mobile Park. We'll be back with more after this.
1: I keep seeing celebrities post me in the 90s versus now. Well, the person staring at me in the mirror is definitely not the same person that could pull off bootcut jeans. 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
6: It's a great win for the Mariners. M's now have won 4 of their past 5, 51-50, and now alone in first place in the AL West. So that's a good night of work for the Mariners, highlighted, I think everyone would say, by Cal Raleigh's grand slam. That was marvelous to see.
0: Sometimes it takes just one good swing to get back on track. It has been a struggle for him, the injury and everything. But I think he was also fired up, too, because there was the walk to Canzone to load the bases to get to Cal. That would have never happened last year, ever. You know, when he hit 60 home runs, but he really came through, jumped on that first pitch, hit it way out, almost upper deck in left field. But just an overall great game for the Mariners. But what really stands out besides so many things, George Kirby was outstanding. The guys, Davila, Wilcox, Rucker coming out of the bullpen, 3 scoreless innings. The at-bats the Mariners put together that scores 6 of their 8 runs in that bottom half of the 7th inning. Guys, took pitches on the outside corner, hit the ball the other way, time and time again. The sacrifice fly with 2 strikes by Colt Emerson made it a 2-0 lead. That was the first of 6 runs, but there was just one great at-bat and another, and then Cal Raleigh went Yahtzee way out the left field with the bases loaded, and pretty much that was the ball game. But a complete game by the Mariners, 8 runs, 13 base hits.
6: Yeah, Victor Robles had a great game tonight.
0: Yeah.
6: 4 hits and had the throw home, too, cutting down a runner at home plate. That was a close game early. But it's great to see with the lefty on the mound. The Mariners have won back-to-back days with the lefty starter. We all know how much the Mariners have struggled against lefties. And Victor Robles is a guy that will get starts against lefties. He's a guy that will be in there against lefties. So it's great to see him being productive and bringing that chaos kind of ball when he's at his best, right? Just kind of spraying it around, swiping bags, running around.
0: Right.
6: Just that kind of chaos is a nice element for the Mariners to have against lefties especially. So I think that was really positive to see, and hopefully we'll see that more from Victor moving forward.
0: Yeah, as a right-handed hitter, you got the tough lefty up there. Andrew Abbott had a really good changeup in this ball game. Guys had a rough time trying to stay back to hit it, and he didn't try to pull it. He had a ground ball base hit up the middle, but then the stolen base, and there's the chaos that he creates that you were talking about. The low throw by Stevenson that skipped on by the second baseman Arroyo, and all of a sudden now he's on at third base. The Mariners come away with a big hit by Julio Rodriguez. The hustle by Julio, the ground ball into the hole at short with 2 outs. The throw by Ellie De La Cruz ends up hitting Julio in the hip. He had to come out of the ball game, so hopefully Julio's all right. But they kept putting the ball in play, and when that happens, great things happen.

0: And the Mariners came away with a big win tonight. But Victor Robles was the straw that kind of stirred the drink tonight for the Mariners offense.
1: Yeah, Julio leaving the downside in this one. So hopefully Dan Wilson will have some news for us coming up in a few minutes. He'll speak to the media, so I'm sure Shannon will have that shortly. Mariners win 8-0. They beat the Reds.
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1: It's a great win for the Mariners, 8-0. 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Mariners win 8-0. 8 runs, 13 hits. The Reds, no runs on just 3 hits. Mariners, a great day offensively, highlighted by Cal Raleigh, a grand slam after they walked Dom Canzone intentionally to load the bases for Cal. He made him pay in a big way with the salami. Victor Robles went 4-for-4 in the game. He scored a couple of times, also stole a bag. He had a great day. Everybody had one hit, at least, except for Cole Young, funny enough, who's really been the engine for the offense the last couple of days. So it's good to see everybody else getting to the act. Randy Rosarena at the top. He had a good day as well. He had a couple hits, a walk, hit by a pitch. So he reached 4 times. So that was great to see at the top of the lineup for the Mariners.
0: No, everybody really chipped in offensively in this ball game, Gary. And you have to when you score 8 runs like they did. And they bunched up 6 of their 8 runs there in the bottom half of the 7th inning. Just a great game all the way around. It seemed like 4 or 5 days ago the sky was falling. And now with 3 wins in a row, it's not. They were able to push that sky right back where it should be because they did a great job swinging the bats tonight. They got the great pitching from George Kirby. The guys out of the bullpen did their job. So, man alive, baseball is a game of momentum shifts as a player and as a team. And now the Mariners have it going in the right direction to get ready to take a look at a very tough pitcher in tomorrow night's game 2 of the series, as you talked about, Chase Burns. But the Mariners have the rock on the mound for tomorrow night's game 2.
1: Yeah, it should be a good one. And kind of bigger picture, the Mariners would love to go into Texas with the lead instead of chasing the Rangers. Going to Texas
6: with the lead over the Rangers in that four-game series.
0: White Sox helped out the Mariners tonight with a big win over the Rangers.

0: in Texas by a score of 10-3. And how about the White Sox? Are they the most surprising team in baseball this year? They are 53-46, Gary, with a one-game lead at least over Cleveland in the American League Central. Just 2 years ago, they had the worst record in Major League history.
1: Not this year. They've been outstanding this year. Yeah. They've been really good. So, yeah, Mariners are hoping they can beat the Rangers a couple more times. We'll come back. We'll take a look at that matchup tomorrow as the Mariners will look for another series win. We'll do that when we return right after this.
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1: It's a fun one tonight. 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So

0: Well, the Mariners turn their attention to tomorrow, looking for a series win. 6:40 first pitch. Luis Castillo will take the ball against his old team. On the other side, Chase Burns will go for the Reds. He's been spectacular this year for Cincinnati. An all-star this season and 18 starts this year. He has a 2.54 ERA, 118 strikeouts and 102 innings. He throws really hard, averages 98 on the fastball. He can really bring it. Also has a wicked slider as well, a great pitch. So basically just a four-seam slider guy, but that has been more than enough. The whiff rate on the slider is out of this world. So the Mariners will have their hands full tomorrow as they try and even up this series, or excuse me, take this series against the Cincinnati Reds. And then on Wednesday, 12:40 first pitch, Emerson Hancock will take the ball for the first time out of the break. Reddy Singer will go for Cincinnati. So the Mariners looking to keep the momentum going into Texas. The Mariners into first place. They move by the Rangers, now by half a game, as the Rangers lost to the White Sox tonight. So good day all the way around. We'll hope for an update on Julio, too, as we'll start the postgame show when we come back right after this.
1: Swing and a miss, strike three. The Mariners will play in October.
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7: Got him! A wicked slider. Munoz lets out a yell.
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0: Welcome to the Mariners postgame show. Gary Hill with you for now. I'll hand things over to Shannon Dreyer shortly. What a great win for the Mariners. They win game one of this series 8-0 over the Cincinnati Reds. Great day for the offense. Great day on the mound. They hold the Reds to three hits as well. It was a close one, though, for the early part of this one. Andrew Abbott, the lefty on the mound, keeping the Mariners quiet. On the other side, George Kirby was really good, but he got some help from Victor Robles turning a double play early in the game. Swung on, popped up, short right field. Robles in. He's calling for it. He wants it. He takes it. Here comes the tag home. The throw on one hop to home. The tag a punt. Arroyo is toast.
8: Robles throws him out at home. It's a double play.

0: And that's it for Cincinnati in the third. Very aggressive, and they paid the price thanks to Victor Robles on the money.
1: Yeah, nice throw by Victor. A great day for Victor. Had four hits in this one, including that defensive play as well. Really good day for Victor. Mariners get on the board in the fifth inning. Pretty wild sequence. It was Victor in the middle of it. He picked up a single. He stole a base. The ball went into center field, so he's on third. And Julio drives him in with an infield base hit.
2: Way to left field. Here's the stretch and the 2-1 pitch. Swinging a chopper toward the hole. It's short. Backhanded by Ellie De La Cruz. The throw to first is wide, and it gets on by Stewart. Robles will score, and the Mariners have the lead 1-0. Ellie De La Cruz had to go to his right. Off-balance throw, pulling Stewart off the bag. It glanced off his glove. He had to go to his left. Julio is safe at first. Robles scores from third. Randy gets into second, and the Mariners have a 1-0 lead. Here in the bottom of the fifth inning, great hustle by Julio Rodriguez to force Ellie De La Cruz to hurry that throw.
1: Yeah, so the Mariners on the board at that point. Meanwhile, George Kirby, excellent night on the mound. Just one start in the last 20 days, and he was six strong innings, not giving up a run to Cincinnati.
0: Here's the pitch. Swung on, popped up. Third base side, foul territory. Kennedy over in foul ground. He makes the catch. It's a 1-2-3 inning for George Kirby. He is rolling. Six scoreless against the Cincinnati Reds.
1: Yeah, he did his part in this one. Still a close game into the seventh. And that's when things really broke loose for the Mariners. It was Victor again getting things started with a base hit. Luke Raley as a pinch hitter. Remember, he had the pinch hit home run yesterday. Well, a pinch hit single today. So the Mariners were off. They get another run thanks to Cole Emerson, a sacrifice fly. So it's 2-0 at that point. Randy reaches on a base hit, and that's when Weston Wilson forced into the lineup because Julio left because of injury, and he came through.
0: Here's the pitch to Wilson. Swung on, hit well, right field towards the line. It's down. It's going to the wall. Raley stampedes around third. He scores. Wilson into second, an RBI double for Weston Wilson.
1: Yeah, Weston Wilson coming through with the RBI double. And then the sequence that no one will forget. They go get the lefty, Ferguson, the former Mariner, out of the bullpen. You were expecting to face Dom Canzone. Instead, they intentionally walked Dom Canzone to load the bases for Cal Raleigh. And it did not take long for Cal Raleigh to make them pay.
0: Here's the pitch. Swung on and destroyed. It's on its way. Upper deck just short. Going sail away. Grand slam. Cal Raleigh. He crushes it into space. A big blast for Cal. It is 7-0 Mariners. This place is unglued. It's a frenzy now, thanks to Cal Raleigh.
1: Yeah, grand slam for Cal Raleigh. That was a wonderful moment tonight. And with one swing, makes it 7-0. Cal would also bounce out later in the eighth to drive in another run. So put 8 on the board. And the Mariners would win tonight. 8-0 is the final over the Cincinnati Reds. What a great win for the Mariners as they take the first game of this series. Mariners have now won 4 of 5. They move into first place past the Texas Rangers, who lost tonight. Now the Mariners will look for their second series win in a row tomorrow against the Reds. Mariners with the win. We'll come back. We have more post-game show coming your way right after this on the NC Machinery Mariners Radio Network.
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10: Swung on, popped up, short right field. Robles in. He's calling for it. He wants it. He takes it. Here comes the tag home. The throw on one hop to home. The tag upon. Arroyo is toast. Robles throws him out at home. It's a double play. And that's it for Cincinnati in the third. Very aggressive, and they paid the price thanks to Victor Robles on the money.
11: Yeah, it was a really nice play early in this ball game, as Victor Robles had probably his best night of the season. At four hits, he was in the middle of everything offensively for the Mariners, scored a couple of runs, stole a bag, just kind of chaos. He scored the first run in the fifth inning, scored the second run of the game in the seventh. That's when it was, you know, it was a close game for most of it, although you wouldn't know it by looking at the final score, given what transpired for the Mariners. They exploded in the seventh inning, but before that, you know, Andrew Abbott was on the mound, and he was keeping the Mariners quiet. And George Kirby on the other side, he was excellent as well. But Robles making that play, just a great overall night. And that's kind of what the Mariners have been looking for, especially against lefties. That's been a missing piece for them, the right-handed bats against lefties. But he came through today against a lefty in a big way. But the highlights, certainly, Cal Raleigh with the grand slam. Just, I think, a moment that we've all been waiting to see for so long this year, and it was a wonderful sight, and this place went wild. It sounded like, it was a big crowd, but it sounded like playoff style full house.

0: because of not only what it meant for the game, Shannon Dreyer up now, but I think what it means big picture. I think as Cal has been grinding through this, I think everyone has been grinding through this with him. And so it felt like a release. Not only it feels great for Cal, but also for everyone else that has been along for the ride waiting for that moment as well.
1: Well, he's the guy, you know, and for it to look like that too, you know, it was off the bat, no doubt about it, big swing. And yeah, I think every member, 35,000 in here tonight was doing their best to will that as well. So I think everybody probably had a tiny part in it as they've been holding their breath and looking for that. We're going to hear from Cal Raleigh. Unless, did you already play Cal Raleigh?
0: No. We have not played Cal.
1: My glasses on.
0: So you just got here, so we can. Okay. We have not played Cal. We had not played Dan Wilson, and Dan is ready.
1: Dan is ready, and I think people want to know. And yes. He'll say this at the end. He said Julio is okay, but it was very not specific. They thought it was a good idea to get him out. He hit the bag hard, and they just really didn't have time to make much of another decision. So we will know more tomorrow.
0: So it was not on. It was not on the ball hitting him. It was on the run.
1: Okay. It was on the run. We did see Julio in the clubhouse. He did not talk to the media. He was walking back towards the training room. I'm gonna wait and see what we see we hear tomorrow on that. But Dan said he's fine. J.P. Crawford, it was a wrist. He was feeling something a little bit in his wrist before, which I believe he has dealt with before.
0: He sounded flexing his hand a little bit yesterday as well.
1: Okay.
0: Yeah.
1: Okay, yeah. So I think they're getting that checked out a little bit too, but it didn't seem like there was too much concern. And again, we will find out more tomorrow on that. So those were the two that he talked about. And a big topic of conversation with Dan was, of course, what Cal Raleigh did.
2: Yeah, great way to start the series tonight. Another sort of late game offensive surge and George starting it and giving us six strong and getting us off on the right foot there. I think a great outing from him. With a little defense behind him, I thought the play by Vic was exceptional there. They challenged him and made a really nice throw to keep it, deadlocked it and even at zero and continue to give our, offense a chance and some really good at-bats, I thought, today. And offensively, we're able to, do a lot of different things, use the other way, get a sac fly, and a lot of different ways to score tonight. And then, of course, Cal with the grand slam. Just a great swing. First pitch, got a pitch he could handle and a huge put away kind of a at bat right there for Cal and a great job all around, behind the plate tonight with the shutout and then the big blow with the grand slam. Just a great night for us and a good way to start this series.
3: Just what's going through your mind is Dom is getting that intentional walk there and Cal's coming up.
2: It was an interesting situation. I'm not sure I saw that coming, but probably looking to get the double play there or set up the double play at least. Cal just, I thought that was just a great swing, a real easy swing. It looked like he just found all barrel on that one and really crushed it. So, again, a big moment in the game there. Kind of that was the moment that busted it open. And really, really happy for Cal that was the moment tonight.
3: We just talked to him. We talked about he's really tried to simplify things and just make it all about the team. How can he help the team? How have you seen that sort of manifest for him and maybe give him a chance to relax?
2: Yeah, I mean, I think everybody's in that mode right now. What we've seen from our guys here the last, three, four games has been very team oriented and it's been great to see. These guys really have they're about each other in that clubhouse and that's what you love to see. And this time of year, that's what it has to be about. To continue to see that tonight, offensively, again, we talked about contributions up and down the lineup. A great job by Rails getting in there late in the pinch hit role. Willie getting the double the other way and a lot of offense getting churned around contributions up and down. And that's what this game's all about.
4: Dan, what kind of went into the decision to pull George after the 80 pitches?
2: Yeah, you know, it had been a long layoff for him, and 80 pitches, six strong. He put us right where we needed to be, and

0: and felt like that was a good time to move on. And you know, again, the way he threw the ball tonight, you know, he got behind a couple of times, a couple of different situations. He had to work through it, but you know, he was able to get the big pitch. You know, he got a chance to get through those innings, and you know, he and Cal worked a really nice game plan tonight.
1: How's Julio?
0: He's good. You know, Julio busting down the line, and you know, he got the ball off the leg, and you know, we kind of had to make a quick decision, and just, you know, thought that it was the best moment there, just coming off of what he's coming off of to get him out, and you know, we'll see how he is tomorrow.
1: Was it related to getting hit by the ball, or was it
0: just getting down the line? You know, running in, pounding into the bag. You know, it's a huge hustle play right there to get down the line and give us that first run and kind of, you know, turn the game into our favor, and you know, that's how these guys play. Is they play hard, and you know, kind of hit the bag hard and hit the ball, hit him, and it was just a good moment there to make a decision to give him a minute.
2: So is there any concern about a strain or anything, or is it more
0: no.
2: just the impact?
0: No, yeah.
3: JP also a late scratch.
0: Yep.
3: Is he all good?
0: Yeah, just a little bit of wrist soreness, and you know, again, we'll just kind of take it day to day at this point, and you know, hopefully know a little bit more tomorrow.
4: And that was Dan Wilson right there, and we will check in on both tomorrow, but hopefully the news is good on both of them. The big thing, though, the Mariners were able to not just win this game, but put up a lot of runs on the board. This was a feel-good and hopefully a momentum continuer. I dare we say there's a little bit going right now. And you hear Cal Raleigh talk coming up in the next segment. I think you might hear a little bit of that. But, Ryan, we're going to get to that in a minute. What your first impressions of tonight's game? What do you take away?
5: A couple things. First of all, we saw this yesterday, doing some of the little things early in that game to tie it up, which is massive. The extra bases, Shannon, is something this team hasn't been able to do at all. Like, and we just got off that road trip against Tampa, against Miami, who they take the extra base so well. And we saw that early in the game yesterday. And then Victor Robles, you know, just early in this game, well, not early in the fifth inning, steals a base, and that's a difference. He does it again. Now, at that point, the game was close. And then on top of that, too, look, everyone's sitting here going, how is Cal Raleigh going to turn back into that somewhat resemblance of 60 home runs last year? You know, he's gone through it, too. Everyone is. They walk Domgren's zone. And look, to Terry Francona's...
4: And can we point out at that point, I don't know if Dom could even hit.
5: Yeah, he had the back. All right.
4: He had back.
5: Yeah.
4: You know, I was wondering.
5: I was surprised he's still in the game.
4: Sending him up there because they have to right now because the bench would have been short? Or are they hoping he's just going to walk? Did they tell him not to swing? I didn't know at that moment if that was even a real at bat.
5: And you've got a, you know, left on left and a guy who we know really well from last year came over in the trade. But I'm thinking to myself, as that walk happened, I'm like, oh, man, okay. Cal, that's either going to shoot down your confidence or you're going to be like, all right, you want to mess around? Okay. And first pitch, whack, crushes it. I get a chance to talk to him in that post game, and I said, hey, man, like, let's be real here. Like, we're all shocked. Were you, you know, he wasn't going to say, oh, yeah, you know, how dare you or anything like that. But that was massive. That was a huge moment. I don't think one swing is all it takes, obviously. But just for this team, that dugout down there erupted. I was sitting right next to it, and everyone said, I mean, they got stoked for him when he drove a ball into right center field yesterday and pushed around to the third. They're like, hey, great job. And then they just went bananas in that dugout. It was cool.
4: Yeah, it was good to see, and I think that answers a lot of questions about for how bad everything felt on the road. That team is still very together.
5: Yeah, absolutely. And I think, too, and we've talked about this a few times, you've got a group of players. It's not a team that's built in the offseason where you get all these pieces and you buy a bunch of free agents and they're playing for the first time together. How you have no idea how the chemistry... They've, again, 20, we saw Gino Suarez on the other side. Like, for example, 2022, you know, that team, 23, 24, 25, 26, it's a long time to be around each other in different stages of your career and all the core of these players. Cal Raleigh, he was at a different stage in 2022 to where he's at now. George Kirby, Logan Gilbert, they're all... And when you're in the same back pocket of all those guys through thick and thin, it's a major difference when you're going through a stretch like this.
4: Yep, that's something they can lean on. That is Ryan Roland-Smith. When we come back, some of the things that he has just talked about, we actually heard from Cal. That will come up next as we continue. Here is the Mariners beat the Reds 8-0 here at T-Mobile Park. You are listening to us on the NC Machine.
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0: This is Heidi Person, Market President and General Manager of the Pacific Northwest Media Group, with a look at some good news in our community that we like to call the upside.
1: Western Washington University student Nathan Christner recently won one national and three district American Advertising Awards, also known as Addies, for building an advertisement for a game controller for mobile devices. That's four Addy trophies. The Addies is an award program for anything related to advertising, from posters to movie trailers. After Western, Nathan already has a job lined up in the advertising industry thanks to winning those awards. Congratulations to Nathan Christner on his Addy Awards. And this good news.
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0: Here's the pitch. Swung on, popped up. Third base side, foul territory. Kennedy over in foul ground. He makes the catch. It's a 1-2-3 inning for George Kirby. He is rolling. Six scoreless against the Cincinnati Reds.
1: Good night for George Kirby. And that's big. His first start of the second half. You want to get off to a good start. He hadn't pitched. He pitched once in 20 days.
2: Yeah, how about that?
1: And there were some ups and downs going into the break, too. He ended on an up note, but there were a couple outings before that that were kind of neither here nor there, kind of in the middle. So good to see this from him, and we'll hear from him in a bit.
2: Yeah. I came into this game, and right before I said, okay, he's going to throw a ton of sweepers. I've seen that the last couple of times out. I know they've been sort of few and far between, but that's been a really plus pitch. He dominated the Angels with that, went eight innings, and got the ground ball to go with it. And I thought this lineup was going to be very similar. They had a ton of swing and miss against breaking balls. But then, you know, I think he was trying to find his rhythm with that pitch, and then all of a sudden he kind of realized that he could go heater upstairs against a team that could make you pay for that.
1: Yeah.
2: And he's getting a ton of swing and miss upstairs. That's the one pitch for me, him and Logan Gilbert. Man, if there was, look, I'm not going to tell him what to do at all because they're both doing really well. But just a little bit more of that elevated hitter, I think, would be massive for George Kirby. I think it just adds to that weapon. We haven't seen him be up there as much. And then he was tonight, which against a team, like I said, they can handle that pitch. That was a plus. That was huge.
1: Which is probably a plus going forward. You know, this was a good team to probably do that against in a situation, you know, that they're in right now. And maybe that is something that helps them. So,
2: they
1: can do this a little bit more.
2: Plus, saw this from Logan yesterday. I'm just throwing him in here because I haven't had a chance to talk about him. But pitch number 93, it was 97 miles per hour, right, yesterday. George, same thing. And remember, too, he did have that shoulder issue last year. And he has had these kind of sporadic, these big chunks of time in between outings to try and stay sharp. So that was huge as well. And he only threw 80 pitches. It was crazy. Yeah. I mean, he could have gone, could have easily gone seven at least. I mean, it was great.
1: Yeah,
2: it was
1: a little
2: good
1: curious
2: tonight.
1: To see that, but Dan said, he did point to not pitching much.
2: Yeah.
1: He had done his job. But at that point of the game, I mean, you're rolling the dice.
2: I'll tell you what, though, and how many times have we talked about this on the flip side? If it was him coming out 80 pitches and then the game gets, knocked around.
1: Right.
2: We'd be sitting there going, why'd they take him out? Things happened, and obviously Nick Davila was good. Davila was good in that seventh, and Cal hit the home run.
1: The assist, that mound visit was really
2: huge.
1: Something.
2: I spoke to Davila about that too.
1: Okay.
2: He said, I love this man. I mean, I said, who did all the talking? I always try and ask about the mound visit. He said, Josh Naylor. I said, what does he say? He goes, look, he said he's tough in these different words, but he said his stuff is too good to mess around. Just get in the strike zone. Let's go. Let's make a big pitch. And, Nick obviously responded, but man, it is such a plus when you have someone besides a catcher coming over, looking you in the eye with that kind of experience, pitching some of the biggest games in the playoffs. Do that. I mean, it just makes such a difference.
1: How much of that is a confidence builder and how much of that is a kick in the butt?
2: More the first one.
1: I mean, if this was a veteran who'd been pitching, but Davila is just up for the first time this year, and to hear that from a Josh Naylor.
2: Well, okay, I've had, catchers in between innings, hey, man, that breaking ball, it's flat. You got to get that pitch down or whatever it may be. Okay, I'm not saying that, mentally I should be able to handle that 100%. But it's like, dude, no. On the flip side, I've had catchers, hey man, that you got some run on that two seam, man. Let's use that. Let's get under that barrel. Like, it's just like, oh, do I? I didn't see that from my angle. Okay, and then you throw it. It just gets you more of that conviction. So like, and again too, look, from our perspective, and he has a lot of presence on the field, Josh Naylor.
1: Yes.
2: And we said that when he first came over, we're getting to know him more. He's more smiles and long term deal and whatever else. But he has a lot of presence on the field, and he has some authority. And when he says something, it's like, well, if he's saying it to me, I'm going to take this very seriously because of who he is. And it means the world when that happens. Let's not forget, I mean, the Devil is just fresh out of AAA.
1: Exactly.
2: Yeah, it's crazy.
1: That's why, we've seen him do it a number of times with a bunch of different pitchers. But in that situation in particular,
2: absolutely
1: fantastic. All right, you had mentioned the little things, and we're seeing more of them. That is a little bit of the theme that we hear from Cal Raleigh. Cal spoke before Dan Wilson did, and it was good to see him with a

0: smile on his face down in the interview room, but he also gave a little bit of insight into, I think, what has been going on since the break, where he is, where the team is, conversations that have been had. Really good from Cal Raleigh. Here he is not too long ago down in the clubhouse.
1: Cal, were you surprised they potentially walked Dom left on left to load the bases at that point?
2: Yeah, I was.
3: What's your mindset walking on the plate there?
2: I was just focused on trying to get the runs in, trying to get a ball to the outfield, sack fly, trying to do my job.
4: Yesterday, it felt like maybe the timing was starting to come back. There were a few hits that were like, they didn't drop necessarily, but good contact, seemingly good approach. Do you feel like maybe it's obviously culminating in today?
2: I'm just trying to, build off of good swings and good contact, and thought I had a couple good ones yesterday, and trying to build off of that, and trying to get it rolling.
3: Just to see the reaction from your teammates, you get to the dugout, just how excited they were. What did that mean to you?
2: Yeah, I mean, it means a lot. They're I feel like this group's in a good spot right now. I feel like the last three games, the energy has definitely been up, hustling, doing the little things. I saw tonight a couple plays where, and even the other day, guys fumble ball, running hard down the line, playing with energy in the field. And I know that's what we're capable of. And, I think the game will reward you when you're playing it the right way. And, they've been very, very good, very positive, and lots of energy in the dugout, and you can feel it. I feel really good about, where we're heading.
0: Where does that energy come from?
2: Hi.
0: Where does that energy come from?
2: I think it's been a hard year. Overall, it's frustrating, and I think sometimes we can, start to, feel sorry for yourself, or get a little frustrated, but understanding that there's still a lot of season left, and we're still in the hunt of it, and we still have a job to do. And I think understanding that, and guys kind of taking on that challenge of, okay, we're gonna show up every day, and we don't really care about ourselves or the individual performance. We're trying to play for each other, play for the team, and I think that's something that we kind of went over and talked, and trying to make that a point of emphasis of, obviously team first, playing hard and playing the game the right way, and the rest will fall into place, based on, who we have in this locker room.
5: Well, was that a result of Friday? It seemed like, Friday night was low energy, and then it seemed Saturday guys started to pick up the hustle and the little things you're talking about like that.
2: Yeah, I think that was a big point of emphasis last year, was the little things, and, sometimes, just like in life, things can kind of get a little cloudy, and, sometimes you can start overthinking and thinking maybe it's my swing, maybe it's this or that. And in reality, we just got to go out there and play hard and play the game the right way. And I think ultimately we have the talent and the personnel in this room to get wins. We know we can make it far in the postseason. We can do all that stuff, but it's about showing up and doing those things. And I think you've seen it. We move runners. We've got people in with runners in scoring position. Not every at bat's going to be perfect. Not every inning's going to be perfect on the mound. But if you keep stacking those innings and stacking good plays and doing little things, then usually you're going to get the results you want.
6: Cal, tonight was George's sixth straight quality start, his best since that run in 2024. Just what have you kind of seen from him over this stretch that he's doing on the mound?
2: Yeah, he's doing a great job. I thought early on he was a little out of sync. I think part of that's just all-star break and hasn't pitched in a while. But he quickly found it. I thought he had a really good changeup going tonight, really good four-seam, was able to mix, kind of get in and out on guys and escaped a couple jams there. And give credit to Vic, too. He made a good play. So George's been throwing the ball great. He just got to keep stacking those. And really proud of what he did today.
1: Kyle, just individually, the way the season's gone for you to be able to – to deliver in that big moment, just

0: was there a sense of exhale at all as you're rounding the bases?
1: Yeah, I mean, it felt good, right? You know, anytime you can get the job done, help the team out, you know, it's a big, you know, you feel good about yourself, not just because, you know, you got it done, but as you're helping the team out and you're seeing the smiles and, you know, the energy in the dugout and the crowd going crazy. So, yeah, it's kind of, it brings back, you know, good memories like last year in the playoffs, you know, and that's where ultimately we're going to get to. And that's when, you know, that's when baseball's its most fun, is when you're in the postseason doing stuff like that. So, like I said, I feel really good about where we're at. We just got to keep the foot on the gas. We got to stay with, like I said, doing those little things right. And I think, you know, if we keep doing that, we'll be right where we want to be.
2: We know you're very intentional with how you spend and structure your time during the All-Star break. What were you intentional about over that All-Star break, and do you think that's helped you coming into the second half here?
1: Honestly, I just went home and saw my family and took some downtime and, you know, hung out with them and got to just take it easy a little bit. So, yeah, I think, you know, ultimately, you know, still a ways to go, but just try to keep stacking good at bats and trying to take the positive from each game of, you know, what did I do well today? Did I help the team win? And ultimately, that's really all I care about. You know, hits or hits, whatever. Not really worried about, you know, individual performance too much. It's just, you know, how can I help the team defensively, offensively, pitchers, all that stuff. And I feel like the last two games I've done that, you know, moving runners, doing little things like that. And you've seen that throughout the clubhouse as well. I think a lot of guys have done that and been very intentional with that. So very proud of the guys.
0: You feel like you're putting
3: a lot of really interesting things there, Ryan. And what really strikes me is they got to a point where that's where they need to be right now and mm-hmm. doing what he said. It's got to be the little things. It's got to be about the team and not about us.
4: Yeah, and you can profile

0: And we've seen that too. Mike, man, like, you know, Julio busting down the line, you know, Cole Young beating out that throw as well. It makes such a difference. And too, with that, you know, just, and I'm, you know, some of these games I get a chance to sit next to the dugout. As soon as I say EY at the first base coach, Eric Young Jr. react, then I look straight to the dugout and everyone, it just fires everyone up. Yeah. And they need that. So, yeah, some of the little things, man, make such a difference. The extra base, I think, is going to be, if they can, again, not that I'm asking guys who can't, haven't got the speed, but if you got a Julio, I'll throw Naylor in there anyway because his base running is
1: Randy,
0: good.
1: Randy, Young, Cole Young, Victor,
0: right. Colt. Yeah.
1: Rayleigh likes to.
0: Yeah. Rayleigh, yeah. Get that extra base.
1: That's a lot.
0: Yeah.
1: That is a lot. That is the majority of your lineup.
0: Yeah.
1: That should be part of your
0: identity. Makes a huge difference, yeah.
1: Absolutely. And then again, that energy too, because energy comes with
0: those plays.
1: So. Good stuff there from Cal Raleigh. We're going to let you go in just one second, but man, we got a pitching matchup tomorrow.
0: Yeah, the guy who, it's interesting because watching Andrew Abbott tonight and then struggled a little bit at the beginning of the season, I was curious to see how he looked. You know, lefty, doesn't over, you know, throw super hard, but I covered him a lot. Yeah, 92. Really good changeup. Just hasn't had the same quality inside the strike zone. But then his buddy, you know, pitching tomorrow, Chase Burns, man, nasty. So it'll be fun to watch. But yeah, no, it'll be a good one tomorrow. Just keep that momentum. This is a team, the Reds. You take those extra bases early, and you can, you know, pick them apart and get into that bullpen. You're going to be in business every day.
1: All right, let's keep it going, Ryan. We'll see you tomorrow. Coming up next, we are going to check out what's been going on around the rest of baseball, an unbelievable streak. We'll talk about that, some milestones, and we're also going to hear from George Kirby. Can't forget what he did out there. A lot of zeros from George. All that comes up as we continue right here on the NC Machinery Mariners.
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5: Yes.
4: But it's already been announced. And next year too, guys. 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Seattle Seahawks, the champs, are going to be on Hard Knocks this year.
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4: And the Patriots the year after.
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5: 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Like, you're going to just mess up my world, my system. You know? It's great. Fans love it.
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8: Here's the pitch. Swung on and destroyed. It's on its way. Upper deck just short. Going sail away. Grand slam. Cal Raleigh. He crushes it into space. A big blast for Cal. It is 7-0 Mariners. This place is unglued. It's a frenzy now, thanks to Cal Raleigh.
9: Listen to that crowd. It's a Monday. 35,929 in attendance tonight, and they got that. Great crowd once again. Great crowds this weekend. I cannot say enough about the fans that have been in the ballpark all season long. They hear you. You are absolutely helping out. And then it was just what a reward for everybody in the building to get to feel that. It wasn't just the dugout. It wasn't just the players on the field. It wasn't just us up in the booth. It was everybody had a piece of that one as Cal Raleigh absolutely unloaded on that pitch and just darn near missed that going second deck on the left side. Upper tank, I guess we would call that. Pitch was right in the middle of the plate. It was awesome. It was an absolute cement mixer in the middle of the plate. His eyes must have been so big when he saw that. He did not miss. Shannon Dreyer coming to you from the Western Washington Toyota broadcast booth where we watched this one. We've talked about the offense and we've talked about doing the little things. And then, you know, this game, couple of tone setters in this one. I think one was Victor Robles. Talked to him down on the field about what he was able to do and a lot of the things that Cal Raleigh has talked about, the energy. He's somebody that can provide that and did tonight. Four hits, his third career four-hit night. A great play in the outfield with a double play early on with the assist and the throw out at the plate when he was in right field. Had to move to center field when Julio Rodriguez came out of the game. And then the four hits, scored the first run. Scored a run in the inning before the grand slam occurred. Stolen base, caused a little bit of chaos on the bases. We like that. Good stuff there. But the other tone

0: setter, I would say, was George Kirby. Came up and put up zeros. For those keeping track at home, the Mariners had 13 hits in this one. The Reds had 3. Kirby got them off to the good start, and then a tip of the cap to Davila, Wilcox, and Rucker, who also put up zeros. And wrote to the Mariners, 8-0 win. But Kirby, there was a little bit of curiosity as to what we would see, as he's only pitched once out of the last 20 days. 6 innings, 3 hits, 1 walk, 6 strikeouts, 14 swing and miss, a very good fastball tonight. Let's go ahead and hear how things felt and looked from where he was standing out on the mound tonight.
1: George, 6 shutout innings, another quality start. How much do you feel like you're getting from the field for that to elevate your trajectory to reach
2: Yeah, I'm super happy with tonight. It's my first zero, which is very happy about. But no, I feel like been doing a good job of, you know, kind of polishing the game and just focus on the next week and just trying to get better each week. You know, whether that's my throwing program, bullpen, you know, mental side of the game, whatever it is. I feel like I'm consistently taking a step forward every week with that stuff. So yeah.
1: This is your longest streak of quality starts since you had the streak of 9 and 20 and 24. Looking back at that time, just what do you think are kind of like similarities and differences between what you're doing now compared to then?
2: I think it's a combination of a lot of things. I feel like my OOs have been a little bit better. I've been getting ahead a little better. I've been getting a little quicker outs recently, some pop-ups, ground outs, whatever it is. And I think maybe my fastballs are playing a little bit better up in the zone, getting more swings and misses like I want. So, yeah. But yeah, I think it all starts with just getting ahead. And, you know, then in that point, the count's much more in my favor if I can get ahead all the time. So I think that's been good. Yeah, I think so. Yeah, like I said, focus was just get ahead and yeah, early on I feel like I didn't have a great feel for the sweeper, curveball, and kind of we started throwing that a little bit more. So yeah, I just got to get the feel for it. But yeah, if something's not working, you just got to keep going, do it to, you know, make sure you get the right slot, whatever it may be. So yeah, I'm glad Cal kept calling it and. Yeah, and I just heard the grand slam. That was pretty cool too. So,
3: were you up here getting treatment, or were you still in the dugout when you did that?
2: I was in the clubhouse.
3: Were you surprised that they want Donald to run the bases for
2: Cal? Yeah, I mean a little bit, but yeah, I'm glad they did. It was pretty awesome. Yeah.
4: George, do you think it was 11 whiffs on the four seamer tonight? How much more comfortable are you getting down the issues each of the stages, especially when this one is going on?
2: Yeah, I think way better. There's still some times where I feel like I'm kind of ripping it down glove side, you know, when I'm trying to go up, which is kind of annoying, especially if it's like 0-2, 1-2, and, you know, instead of getting a swing or miss, I'm getting a pop-up or whatever. I mean, it's fine, but sometimes you really want to look for that swing. But yeah, it's been feeling better. I think number metrically wise, it's been a little bit better recently. Get a little more ride to it. And then, but yeah, I think, you know, setting up other pitches and then getting them before has been helping too.
4: Team-wise, over the past couple of days, what have you noticed? Has there been a shift at all? Just Cal talked about where you guys are headed and kind of putting in all the extra work and little things, whatever, like you did, go out and accomplish what you guys know you're capable of.
2: Yeah. Yeah, I think everyone knows, like, everyone's reaching towards the same goal, but I think, you know, the break was good for everybody. You know, just forget about the first half, what good or bad, and then you just focus on what's ahead. And then I think these last couple of days we've been doing that. But yeah, I think it was just a good reset and just get your, you know, self back to in a good spot and just kind of take it from there. But

0: Yeah, and I mean, yeah, that's the end goal. Everyone wants to do that, so I think that's on everybody's mind. But I think it's just take it day by day and keep stacking up wins.
1: For Cal, it's obviously a young individual. How cool was that moment for him?
0: Yeah, that was awesome. That was really cool to see. Yeah, I don't know. Everyone embraced him right there. You see a smile on his face. So it's really cool. Yeah, so I'm glad they walked him in that situation, gave Cal the opportunity there. So.
2: Yes, thank you very much on the intentional walk to Dom Can Zone to bring Cal Raleigh to the plate with the bases loaded. All's well, it ended well in that one. Needless to say, right now, let's go ahead and step away from this one and check out what's been going on around the rest of baseball with the Chevy Silverado scoreboard. Whether tackling the trails or this weekend's chores, Chevy Silverado and Silverado HD were built to take on the Northwest. This is what we have got. I would assume everything is final by now. Much earlier today, Joe Ryan got absolutely torched by the Guardians, who beat the Twins 13-4. Guardians scored in every inning but the eighth. Of course, didn't need to pitch or play in the ninth as they were the home team. Seven home runs, two of them off the bat of Rhys Hoskins. Yankees and Pirates squared off in the Bronx with the Yankees coming around with the 8-5 win over Pittsburgh. In that game, benches cleared. Jose Caballero was doing Jose Caballero things, and Pirates pitcher Dennis Santana did not like that and was yelling at him. If you recall, when Jose Caballero was here, he was a master at working the pitch clock down and just really trying to get the pitcher out of his rhythm. He's been doing that. He's continued to do that and other things to be as absolutely annoying out there as he can, all within the rules of the game. Very smart in how he does that. But there have been a couple of times when he's gotten into trouble with that, with the bases clearing there, and then an umpire calling him out on it earlier this year when really he shouldn't have. He's within the rules on the things that he does, but it did lead to benches clearing and a little bit of pushing and shoving and yelling at each other. Rays beat the Blue Jays 7-1 in Toronto. It was the Red Sox. This is unbelievable. They were actually down the majority of this game, came back with a home run in the eighth inning, and ended up beating Baltimore, who the Orioles were on a 7-game winning streak, but that is nothing compared to what the Red Sox have done. They won their 14th straight tonight, and tomorrow they can tie the Red Sox franchise best record with that 15 straight. Back in 1946, a Ted Williams team set that record, and this group right here is going for that tomorrow. Phillies beat the Dodgers 10-7 in Philadelphia. It was the Braves over the Padres 3-2. Royals took down the Giants 4-3. Brewers beat the Mets 8-3 in that game. Jacob Mizrowski pitched only four innings, but that was by design. As the Brewers are pulling back, he had a lot of usage in the first half, so they're giving him a little bit of a break coming out of the break. We'll see how long that lasts. White Sox beat the Rangers, thank you very much, 10-3 in Texas. So the Rangers are now a half game behind the Mariners, who are now first place in the division. Astros won. They beat the Marlins 8-5 in Houston. So the Astros are 3.5 out in third place in the division. It was the Nationals over the Rockies 7-3. A's beat the Diamondbacks 5-2 in that game. Nolan Arenado recorded his 2,000th career hit, becomes just the sixth active player with 2,000 hits. Congratulations to him. And the Angels beat the Cardinals 3-2. When we come back, we're going to get you all ready for what comes up tomorrow. You are listening to us on the NC Machinery Mariners Radio Network.
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3: And the 0-2 swing and a miss, strike three, and it's over. Rucker striking out the side, and the Mariners shut out the Cincinnati Reds 8-0 tonight here at T-Mobile Park.
10: It was a good night at T-Mobile Park as the Mariners extend their little winning streak to 3 games in a row. We will take that. Momentum is a good thing. Shannon Dreher wrapping up the Mariners' 8-0 win over the Reds here tonight at T-Mobile Park. And I think this game was important in terms of winning series, because what is coming up tomorrow is potentially going to be very tough. I like having Luis Castillo on the hill, no question about that, but the guy on the other side, Chase Burns, will be making his first start after signing a 7-year, $105 million extension a couple of days ago. And you might not be as familiar with him being in the National League, being in Cincinnati, but I'll just say he works off a 98-mile-an-hour fastball and has one of the best pitches in baseball in his slider. Absolutely devastating slider. Run value on it, off the charts, and it's about all he needs. That fastball and that slider is what has gotten him to where he is. And so the Mariners, I think Ryan Roland-Smith was right on it. If you can get something, anything early and get Chase Burns out of the game at some point, take your chances with the bullpen, you're in good shape. If not, you've banked a big win today and can go for the series win on Wednesday. But just assume, build off the good feelings. And

0: Continue with everything that Cal Raleigh talked about tonight in doing things, the little things, playing the game the right way, putting the game in motion. We're seeing that a little bit more, using the legs a little bit more, taking the extra base, doing the things that they have done these last few days and apparently have talked about a little bit, playing team baseball, which I think it's something that was very much just when I talked about everything feeling disjointed over the last few weeks, that's what was missing. It wasn't, you know, jointed would be team. Yeah, playing for the team, doing the team things, doing the things to move the line. And sometimes you kind of find yourself in this game when you do that. And I think we saw a lot of that tonight, and really interested to see where that goes tomorrow against a very tough customer on the hill. Hey, you've been listening to the Alaska Airlines Mariners postgame show, brought to you by the official airline of your Seattle Mariners. So, as I mentioned, it's Castillo and Chase Burns tomorrow, and then we get our first look at post-break Emerson Hancock on Wednesday. He'll match up against Brady Singer. But first things first, got to take care of business tomorrow. We're going to be looking at a 6:40 first pitch on that one. For Rick Riz and Gary Hill on the call, Ryan Roland-Smith joining us on the postgame show, and our good friend Nathan Gamet back at the shop on Eastlake. Tune in tomorrow. There will be baseball. We'll be looking at that 6:40 first pitch, 5:30 pregame show.
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3: Good chunk of the summer to hear where LeBron James will lace up the sneakers. ESPN insider Shams Charania.
4: We're on week four now, I believe, and everyone in the NBA is waiting on LeBron's decision, his choice now. And I spoke to Rich Paul, his longtime agent, this morning, and Rich Paul made it clear to me that the choice is LeBron James's right now. It's up to him on a choice of which team he wants to play for. All of the information is in. The teams are set. Everyone's made their moves. There is no decision, no choice yet. There's no timetable on a choice as of yet, but we know the teams. Cleveland, Miami, Philadelphia, Golden State, Minnesota, all are waiting on this. This has a domino effect around the league with other free agents as well. My understanding, though, over the last couple of weeks is that the focus has been primarily, though, on the Eastern Conference teams being Cleveland, Miami, and Philadelphia, and we all continue to wait.
3: So we didn't learn a destination late last week about a decision, but ESPN's Dave McMenamin was at FanFest and did learn some news.
5: What we did learn is that the end is not near. He made it clear that the swan song is not upon us.
6: Okay.
5: If he plays next year, that's not the farewell tour. He compared himself to Bruce Springsteen and the Rolling Stones as artists who still tour 50, 60 years since they first hit the charts with their records. And so that's one thing we learned. In terms of what team he's going to play for, he continued to keep it close to the vest. He had some fun with it. You know, he said, trust the process. The crowd went nuts on Friday. On Thursday, he said, I hear Warriors, I hear Philly, I hear Miami from people yelling it out from the crowd. He's not let anything. What he did do was echo what he said after game four in the OKC series.
6: Okay.
5: It's like, I want to be in a competitive environment where I wake up every day and I want to pour myself into the work, and we're all working towards a common goal.
6: And
5: that remains the same thing. If you think of all the teams, or like, you know, the finalists, right? Of all the players on all those teams, who would be the best single teammate that LeBron could team up with right now?
6: Mm-hmm.
5: And you'd probably say Giannis, 31 years old, two-time MVP, and plays both ends. And obviously he's had some injury stuff, and Steph is an all-time great, but Steph's 5 years older than Giannis is.
6: Sure.
7: So his fit.
3: His agent Rich Paul telling our Dave McMenamin, there are no perfect options. WNBA Aces 109-83 route of the tempo. Toronto was without coach Sandy Brondello, who was serving that one-game suspension for comments she made about Atlanta's Angel Reese on Friday. Lynx and Storm.
8: Miles in the mid-range gets it to go. A 32-piece right now for Olivia Miles.
9: She's been able to score in a multitude of ways.
3: USA Network with the call. Olivia Miles, 32 points. Lynx, 105-102 over Seattle. Mystics, a 90-82 win over the Valkyries. The Liberty in overtime get past the Wings, 99-98. Paige Beckers did not play, but the team says she does not have a concussion.
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11: How good is that? Are you ready to take?
10: Number four.
3: It was Jazz Chisholm's home run in the bottom of the eighth that lifted the Yankees on Sunday Night Baseball. Monday, he picked up where he had left off. Yes, Network.

0: There goes Bellinger, and there goes Jazz. There it's gone. It is gone. Jazz Chisholm Jr. locked in. His second of the night. His third of the last 2 days. And the Yankees are back in front.
1: Number three.
2: Jordan Alvarez goes yard twice for Houston, but his teammate goes yard once, yet drives in double the runs. 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
3: Jump brings the hands together at the belt. The 1-2 to Pena. And Jeremy lifts this one to right fairly deep, going back on it. Konine on the warning track. He leaps and it is gone. Grand slam, Jeremy Pena. And the Astros lead it 5-2. Second career grand slam for Pena.
1: Number two.
2: Mariners shut out the Reds 8-0, getting half of their runs with one swing. Seattle Sports 710 AM.
3: Here's the pitch.
4: Swung on and destroyed. It's on its way. Upper deck just short. Going sail away. Grand slam. Cal Raleigh.
1: Number one.
2: At Fenway, it would be some late heroics to keep the streak alive. WEEI.
5: Wells is ready. He throws. Caleb swings and drives one high in the left field. It is way back. And it is gone. More Fenway magic. Caleb Diamond puts the Red Sox ahead. 6-5.
6: No balls, two strikes. Chapman is ready. He throws. Swing a liner to short. Caught by Chang. It's 14 in a row for the Red Sox. Chapman walks the tightrope. The Sox cannot be stopped. 6-5 winner.
2: Red Sox with 14 straight. They can match the franchise record of 15 straight wins with a win Tuesday night. Boston winning 15 straight in 1946 when Ted Williams was on the team. Milestones hit in Philly. That's next. 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
7: 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For 120 minutes on Sunday, they had virtually no offense, but now officials are looking at them going on the offensive after those 120 minutes. That's straight ahead. But first, baseball. And while defense wins championships, you can't really go on an impressive run without some offense, and that's what Boston saw Monday against the Orioles in a 5-5 game in the eighth inning at Fenway.
8: Wells is ready. He throws. Caleb swings and drives one high in the left field. It is way back, and it is gone!
9: Two strikes. Chapman is ready. He throws. Swing a liner to short. Caught by Chang. His 14 in a row for the Red Sox. Chapman walks the tightrope. The Sox cannot be stopped. 6-5 winner.
7: 14th straight win. Second longest win streak in franchise history behind a 15-game win streak in 1946. 14 straight wins for Boston, longest streak in baseball this season. They're the first team to win 14 straight since the Brewers did it last August. WEEI with the call. Red Sox 19-2 record in the last 21 games, best in baseball since that stretch began June 25th. And with the 14th straight win for Boston, it snaps Baltimore's 7-game win streak, their longest in the last 3 seasons. Wilson Contreras, 3-for-4, double, couple RBI. Caleb Durbin, solo home run in the eighth inning to take the 6-5 lead.
10: I mean, we got a number of big swings tonight. You know, that one happened to go over the fence, and it's a huge moment, obviously, with who we have coming into the game. But just really big hits up and down the lineup. Rafa's with 2 outs to tie the game. Like, we had to come back and tie the game multiple times. It was just a collective effort, contributions up and down the lineup.
7: Red Sox manager Chad Tracy for Durbin, his second career go-ahead homer in the eighth inning or later, had a walk-off shot last season with Milwaukee.
11: That was your second career game-tying or go-ahead home run there in the eighth inning or later. How were you able to set up that situation, Caleb?
12: Trying to make something happen. You know, kicking myself for not coming through earlier and wanting to make something happen for the guys.
11: You've been through everything with this Fenway crowd from the first series of the year to the moment that you just experienced, but you never doubted yourself. How good did it feel to inject that life into the place and to the group?
12: That's what it's about, man. We're playing really good baseball right now. We're playing Red Sox baseball, and we're fired up. We want to keep it rolling.
11: 14 wins in a row. It's almost unfathomable. But how much has this stretch really fortified the team's resilience and their resolve?
12: It's just the way we're winning, man. We're having games where we're scoring a lot and winning by a lot, and then we're coming back like this.

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3: Let me clean up something that happened in Tahoe. 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I kind of threw out a random question on getting help from somebody with a conflict of interest for the Super Bowl. 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
3: 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There was a lot of speculation Diana Rossini involved in this. If it's not Diana Rossini.
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7: What will the changes in Ann Arbor mean for Michigan? 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
7: FIFA looking into the post-game incidents on the pitch after Argentina's loss. Jacob Mizorowski lasts just 4 innings for the Brewers before he's pulled from his start on Monday. No word yet on when Shohei Ohtani may be back on the mound for the Dodgers. Red Sox continue to roll.
8: Swing a liner to shortstop by Chang. His 14 in a row for the Red Sox. Chapman walks the tightrope. The Sox cannot be stopped.
9: That's what it's about, man. We're playing really good baseball right now. We're playing Red Sox baseball, and we're fired up. We want to keep it rolling.
10: We're playing good baseball. I know it's hard to win that many games in a row when you're playing good baseball, but we're doing a lot of things right. So, yeah, the number of wins in a row is hard to believe, but they're playing. They're giving everything they got, and they're executing. They're doing a great job.
7: Red Sox have 6-5 win over the Orioles on Monday. Win number 14 in a row. Second longest win streak in franchise history. Longest win streak in baseball this season. As far as the franchise for the Red Sox, they won 15 straight back in 1946. 14 straight now, second longest. They've won 9 straight divisional games. 6 comeback wins for Boston in the month of July. Boston manager Chad Tracy.
10: That was unbelievable. It was a heck of an effort. Had to come back multiple times and kept fighting back. It was a heck of a win. We're playing good baseball. I know it's hard to win that many games in a row when you're playing good baseball, but we're doing a lot of things right. So I mean, yeah, the number of wins in a row is hard to believe, but it's they're playing. They're giving everything they got and they're executing. And they're doing a great job.

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1: Seth, you and Adam Schefter broke the news about the sale of the Seattle Seahawks. 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
2: Well, I think that Vinod Khosla, you know, he's not exactly a household name, even though in Silicon Valley, he's obviously well known. Someone very early in the process said, you know, this guy's a killer and don't underestimate his chances to get the team. You know, you never know how these things go, but I think it's an ideal situation in the sense that he's buying a team that obviously is very well run at the moment. And his son, Neil, I think is going to be heavily involved in day-to-day operations on the team. And I think that ownership being involved, not in the minutiae of football, but in how football operations work, I think can be a really good thing. And that will be an interesting case study to see over the coming years how it works in Seattle.
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3: Every odyssey has a final chapter. Is LeBron finally going to write his this week?
4: Rich Paul made it clear to me that the choice is LeBron James's right now.
5: I believe he knows exactly where he's going. He just wanted to wait until the World Cup was over before he tells anybody.
2: We've been waiting a good chunk of the summer to hear where LeBron James will lace up the sneakers. ESPN insider Shams Charania.
4: We're on week four now, I believe, and everyone in the NBA is waiting on LeBron's decision, his choice now. And I spoke to Rich Paul, his longtime agent, this morning, and Rich Paul made it clear to me that the choice is LeBron James's right now. It's up to him on a choice of which team he wants to play for. All of the information is in. The teams are set. Everyone's made their moves. There is no decision, no choice yet. There's no timetable on a choice as of yet, but we know the teams. Cleveland, Miami, Philadelphia, Golden State, Minnesota, all are waiting on this. This has a domino effect around the league with other free agents as well. My understanding, though, over the last couple of weeks is that the focus has been primarily, though, on the Eastern Conference teams being Cleveland, Miami, and Philadelphia, and we all continue to wait.
2: So we didn't learn a destination late last week about a decision, but ESPN's Dave McMenamin was at FanFest and did learn some news.
6: What we did learn is that the end is not near. He made it clear that the swan song is not upon us.
7: Okay.
6: If he plays next year, that's not the farewell tour. He compared himself to Bruce Springsteen and the Rolling Stones as artists who still tour 50, 60 years since they first hit the charts with their records. And so that's one thing we learned. In terms of what team he's going to play for, he continued to keep it close to the vest. He had some fun with it. You know, he said, trust the process. The crowd went nuts on Friday. On Thursday, he said, I hear Warriors, I hear Philly, I hear Miami from people yelling it out from the crowd. He's not let anything. What he did do was echo what he said after game four in the OKC series. Okay. He's like, I want to be in a competitive environment where I wake up every day and I want to pour myself into the work, and we're all working towards a common goal. And that remains the same thing. If you think of all the teams, or like, you know, the finalists, right? Of all the players on all those teams, who would be the best single teammate that LeBron could team up with right now? Mm-hmm. And you'd probably say Giannis, 31 years old, two-time MVP, and plays both ends. And obviously he's had some injury stuff, and Steph is an all-time great, but Steph's 5 years older than Giannis is.
7: Sure.
2: His agent, Rich Paul, telling our Dave McMenamin, there are no perfect options. WNBA Aces 109-83 route of the tempo. Toronto was without coach Sandy Brondello, who was serving that one-game suspension for comments she made about Atlanta's Angel Reese on Friday. Lynx and Storm.
8: Miles in the mid-range gets it to go. A 32-piece right now for Olivia Miles.
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2: 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Olivia Miles, 32 points. Lynx, 105-102 over Seattle. Mystics, a 90-82 win over the Valkyries. The Liberty in overtime get past the Wings, 99-98. Paige Beckers did not play, but the team says she does not have a concussion.
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2: It was Jazz Chisholm's home run in the bottom of the eighth that lifted the Yankees on Sunday Night Baseball. Monday, he picked up where he had left off.

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6: 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It is way back.
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7: 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It is hooking. 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
10: 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For 120 minutes on Sunday, they had virtually no offense, but now officials are looking at them going on the offensive after those 120 minutes. That's straight ahead. But first, baseball. And while defense wins championships, you can't really go on an impressive run without some offense, and that's what Boston saw Monday against the Orioles in a 5-5 game in the eighth inning at Fenway.
11: Wells is ready. He throws. Caleb swings and tries one high in the left field. It is way back, and it is gone! Two strikes. Chapman is ready. He throws. Swing a liner to short. Caught by Chang. His 14 in a row for the Red Sox. Chapman walks the tightrope. The Sox cannot be stopped. 6-5 winner.
10: 14th straight win. Second longest win streak in franchise history behind a 15-game win streak in 1946. 14 straight wins for Boston, longest streak in baseball this season. They're the first team to win 14 straight since the Brewers did it last August. WEEI with the call. Red Sox 19-2 record in the last 21 games, best in baseball since that stretch began June 25th. And with the 14th straight win for Boston, it

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3: 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We just finished season 18, the one that's airing right now. So the show is about as old as I am. And I had always wanted to be on the show. I had watched it, and so I started doing ninja. I did some like rock climbing, and like that's how I kind of got into it. 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
0: He has great stats. 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
6: Every odyssey has a final chapter. Is LeBron finally going to write his this week?
7: Rich Paul made it clear to me that the choice is LeBron James's right now.
8: I believe he knows exactly where he's going. He just wanted to wait until the World Cup was over before he tells anybody.
5: We've been waiting a good chunk of the summer to hear where LeBron James will lace up the sneakers. ESPN insider Shams Charania.
9: We're on week 4 now, I believe, and everyone in the NBA is waiting on LeBron's decision, his choice now. And I spoke to Rich Paul, his longtime agent, this morning, and Rich Paul made it clear to me that the choice is LeBron James's right now. It's up to him on a choice of which team he wants to play for. All of the information is in. The teams are set. Everyone's made their moves. There is no decision, no choice yet. There's no timetable on a choice as of yet, but we know the teams. Cleveland, Miami, Philadelphia, Golden State, Minnesota, all are waiting on this. This has a domino effect around the league with other free agents as well. My understanding, though, over the last couple of weeks is that the focus has been primarily, though, on the Eastern Conference teams being Cleveland, Miami, and Philadelphia, and we all continue to wait.
5: So we didn't learn a destination late last week about a decision, but ESPN's Dave McMenamin was at FanFest and did learn some news.
10: What we did learn is that the end is not near. He made it clear that the swan song is not upon us.
11: Okay.
10: If he plays next year, that's not the farewell tour. He compared himself to Bruce Springsteen and the Rolling Stones as artists who still tour 50, 60 years since they first hit the charts with their records. And so that's one thing we learned. In terms of what team he's going to play for, he continued to keep it close to the vest. He had some fun with it. You know, he said, trust the process. The crowd went nuts on Friday. On Thursday, he said, I hear Warriors, I hear Philly, I hear Miami from people yelling it out from the crowd. He's not let anything. What he did do was echo what he said after game 4 in the OKC series.
11: Okay.
10: It's like, I want to be in a competitive environment where I wake up every day and I want to pour myself into the work, and we're all working towards a common goal. That remains the same thing. If you think of all the teams, or like, you know, the finalists, right? Of all the players on all those teams, who would be the best single teammate that LeBron could team up with right now? Mm-hmm. And you'd probably say Giannis, 31 mm-hmm. years old, two-time MVP, and plays both ends. And obviously he's had some injury stuff, and Steph is an all-time great, but Steph's 5 years older than Giannis is.
11: Sure.
5: His agent, Rich Paul, telling our Dave McMenamin, there are no perfect options. WNBA Aces 109-83 route of the tempo. Toronto was without coach Sandy Brondello, who was serving that one-game suspension for comments she made about Atlanta's Angel Reese on Friday. Lynx and Storm.
12: Miles in the mid-range gets it to go. A 32-piece right now for Olivia Miles.
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5: 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Olivia Miles, 32 points. 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

0: Bryce Chapman is ready. He throws. Swing a liner to short. Caught by Chang. It's 14 in a row for the Red Sox. Chapman walks the tightrope. The Sox cannot be stopped. 6-5 winner.
1: Red Sox with 14 straight. They can match the franchise record of 15 straight wins with a win Tuesday night. Boston winning 15 straight in 1946 when Ted Williams was on the team. Milestones hit in Philly. That's next. 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
9: 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For 120 minutes on Sunday, they had virtually no offense, but now officials are looking at them going on the offensive after those 120 minutes. That's straight ahead. But first, baseball. And while defense wins championships, you can't really go on an impressive run without some offense. And that's what Boston saw Monday against the Orioles in a 5-5 game in the eighth inning at Fenway.
10: Wells is ready. He throws. Caleb swings and drives one high in the left field. It is way back. And it is good.
11: Two strikes. Chapman is ready. He throws. Swinging a liner to short. Caught by Chang. His 14 in a row for the Red Sox. Chapman walks the tightrope. The Sox cannot be stopped. 6-5 winner.
9: 14th straight win. Second longest win streak in franchise history behind a 15-game win streak in 1946. 14 straight wins for Boston, longest streak in baseball this season. They're the first team to win 14 straight since the Brewers did it last August. WEEI with the call. Red Sox 19-2 record in the last 21 games, best in baseball since that stretch began June 25th. And with the 14th straight win for Boston, it snaps Baltimore's 7-game win streak, their longest in the last three seasons. Wilson Contreras, 3-for-4, double, couple RBI. Caleb Durbin, solo home run in the eighth inning to take the 6-5 lead.
12: I mean, we got a number of big swings tonight. You know, that one happened to go over the fence, and it's a huge moment, obviously, with who we have coming into the game. But just really big hits up and down the lineup. Rafa's with two outs to tie the game. Like, we had to come back and tie the game multiple times. It was just a collective effort, contributions up and down the lineup.
9: Red Sox manager Chad Tracy for Durbin, his second career go-ahead homer in the eighth inning or later, had a walk-off shot last season with Milwaukee.
13: That was your second career game-tying or go-ahead home run there in the eighth inning or later. How were you able to set up that situation, Caleb?
14: Trying to make something happen. You know, kicking myself for not coming through earlier and wanting to make something happen for the guys.
13: You've been through everything with this Fenway crowd from the first series of the year to the moment that you just experienced, but you never doubted yourself. How good did it feel to inject that life into the place and to the group?
14: That's what it's about, man. We're playing really good baseball right now. We're playing Red Sox baseball, and we're fired up. We want to keep it rolling.
13: 14 wins in a row. It's almost unfathomable. But how much has this stretch really fortified the team's resilience and their resolve?
14: It's just the way we're winning, man. We're having games where we're scoring a lot and winning by a lot, and then we're coming back like this and

0: 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And we cover them all on Northwest Sports.
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2: 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And if so, Memphis or Minnesota going to the Eastern Conference?
3: So if we expand, at least we're thinking 28, 29 season. 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And then, yes, if we do add two teams, we'll want to likely even out the conferences, so there will be some movement then.
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4: Normally this type of year, we're just speculating on what the Hard Knocks is going to be heading into the new season.
5: Yes.
4: But it's already been announced. And next year, too, guys. And there's no more rules. Seattle Seahawks, the champs, are going to be on Hard Knocks this year.
5: Dude.
4: And the Patriots the year after.
5: I'm excited. It's great. I love the fact that the NFL is...
4: And the quarterback is pushing on it. Netflix.
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4: Awesome.
5: I think it's awesome. NFL films, you know how I feel about them.
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5: They are the best. And they are also not intrusive. They're not. And that's the thing about Hard Knocks. Like, you're going to just mess up my world, my system. You know? It's great. Fans love it.
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8: Every odyssey has a final chapter. Is LeBron finally going to write his this week?
9: Rich Paul made it clear to me that the choice is LeBron James's right now.
10: I believe he knows exactly where he's going. He just wanted to wait until the World Cup was over before he tells anybody.
7: We've been waiting a good chunk of the summer to hear where LeBron James will lace up the sneakers. ESPN insider Shams Charania.
11: We're on week four now, I believe, and everyone in the NBA is waiting on LeBron's decision, his choice now. And I spoke to Rich Paul, his longtime agent, this morning, and Rich Paul made it clear to me that the choice is LeBron James's right now. It's up to him on a choice of which team he wants to play for. All of the information is in. The teams are set. Everyone's made their moves. There is no decision, no choice yet. There's no timetable on a choice as of yet, but we know the teams. Cleveland, Miami, Philadelphia, Golden State, Minnesota, all are waiting on this. This has a domino effect around the league with other free agents as well. My understanding, though, over the last couple of weeks is that the focus has been primarily, though, on the Eastern Conference teams being Cleveland, Miami, and Philadelphia, and we all continue to wait.
7: So we didn't learn a destination late last week about a decision, but ESPN's Dave McMenamin was at FanFest and did learn some news.
12: What we did learn is that the end is not near.
13: He made it clear that the swan song is not upon us.
14: Okay.
13: If he plays next year, that's not the farewell tour. He compared himself to Bruce Springsteen and the Rolling Stones as artists who still tour 50, 60 years since they first hit the charts with their records. And so that's one thing we learned in terms of what team he's going to play for. He continued to keep it close to the vest. He had some fun with it. You know, he said, trust the process. The crowd went nuts on Friday. On Thursday, he said, I hear Warriors. I hear Philly. I hear Miami from people yelling it out from the crowd. He's not let anything. What he did do was echo what he said after game four in the OKC series.
14: Okay.
13: It's like, I want to be in a competitive environment where I wake up every day and I want to pour myself into the work and we're all working towards a common goal.
14: And
13: that remains the same thing. If you think of all the teams, or like, you know, the finalists, right? Of all the players on all those teams, who would be the best single teammate that LeBron could team up with right now? Mm-hmm. And you'd probably say Giannis, 31 years old, two-time MVP, and plays both ends. And obviously he's had some injury stuff, and Steph is an all-time great, but Steph's 5 years older than Giannis is.
14: Sure.
15: So fit.
7: His agent Rich Paul telling our Dave.

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10: 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For 120 minutes on Sunday, they had virtually no offense, but now officials are looking at them going on the offensive after those 120 minutes. That's straight ahead. But first, baseball. And while defense wins championships, you can't really go on an impressive run without some offense, and that's what Boston saw Monday against the Orioles in a 5-5 game in the eighth inning at Fenway.
11: Wells is ready. He throws. Caleb swings and drives one high in the left field. It is way back, and it is gone!
12: Two strikes. Chapman is ready. He throws. Swing a liner to short. Caught by Chang. His 14 in a row for the Red Sox. Chapman walks the tightrope. The Sox cannot be stopped. 6-5 winner.
10: 14th straight win. Second longest win streak in franchise history behind a 15-game win streak in 1946. 14 straight wins for Boston, longest streak in baseball this season. They're the first team to win 14 straight since the Brewers did it last August. WEEI with the call. Red Sox 19-2 record in the last 21 games, best in baseball since that stretch began June 25th. And with the 14th straight win for Boston, it snaps Baltimore's 7-game win streak, their longest in the last three seasons. Wilson Contreras, 3-for-4, double, couple RBI. Caleb Durbin, solo home run in the eighth inning to take the 6-5 lead.
13: I mean, we got a number of big swings tonight. You know, that one happened to go over the fence, and it's a huge moment, obviously, with who we have coming into the game. But just really big hits up and down the lineup. Rafa's with two outs to tie the game. Like, we had to come back and tie the game multiple times. It was just a collective effort, contributions up and down the lineup.
10: Red Sox manager Chad Tracy for Durbin, his second career go-ahead homer in the eighth inning or later, had a walk-off shot last season with Milwaukee.
4: That was your second career game-tying or go-ahead home run there in the eighth inning or later. How were you able to set up that situation, Caleb?
14: Just trying to make something happen. You know, kicking myself for not coming through earlier and wanting to make something happen for the guys.
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7: Michigan Athletic Director Ward Manuel will step down at the end of the calendar year.
8: The report found nothing that ever implicated Ward Manuel where you're like, you have to fire this guy.
9: There were just too many things that were unsettling, so it's not a huge surprise.
6: The school making the announcement on Monday, releasing a summary of the independent investigation into the culture of the scandal-plagued athletic department at Michigan. It concluded that issues were not widespread. The 58-year-old Manuel has led the department at Michigan for over a decade. Will step down at the end of the year. ESPN's Heather Dinich.
10: It started, obviously, with the Sharon Moore incident, but this widespread investigation included looking into over 20,000 documents, interviewing hundreds of people, and at the end of the day, they found out that this culture review did not find that misconduct was widespread throughout Michigan's athletic department. But what it did find were weaknesses in accountability, organizational structure, oversight, and reporting, which created conditions which misconduct was not always addressed consistently. And the reality is, you look at the laundry list of issues here, this is something that was ongoing throughout Michigan's athletic department for a long time. So while the review did find that Ward Manuel was very supportive and a good leader in that athletic department, there were just too many of these other things that piled up.
11: What more can you just tell us about what the next steps might be for Michigan?
10: Well, one of the reasons Ward Manuel is staying on through the rest of this calendar year is because the president would like him to implement these changes and recommendations that the investigation has come up with. But also, the president is going to conduct a national search for its next athletic director. And the reality is, this is still a very good job. Michigan's athletic department has a lot of resources. It has a lot of winning, a lot of tradition, history, and it's just hired Kyle Whittingham to lead the football team this year, which is also exactly what they need in terms of discipline. So I'm not expecting any answers anytime soon. As far as the next athletic director, Michigan needs to focus on implementing those recommendations as soon as possible.
6: Ward Manuel stepping down as the athletic director at the end of the year. Part of it, says our Ian Fitzsimmons here on ESPN Radio, was image.
12: I mean, when you think about what happened on his watch over the last, let's go back to 22-23, right? It's the last just 3-4 years. Jim Harbaugh, suspended. Michigan, fined. Connor Stallions, cost him $30 million and really tarnished the Michigan brand. They were cheating. You know, he got busted, partner. You know, and Michigan cares as much about the brand as anything on this earth. And it was tarnished. And then Sharon Moore went ahead and tarnished that brand even more. I mean, that looked like dirty bronze by the time they were done. It wasn't a yellow M, man. I mean, amazing blue. I wasn't amazed, man. I mean, I was just a tarnished logo after, you know, Sharon Moore, and you couple it with Connor, you couple it with Harbaugh. It's been a rough 3 years. What drives me nuts about Michigan

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10: What will the changes in Ann Arbor mean for Michigan? 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
10: FIFA looking into the post-game incidents on the pitch after Argentina's loss. Jacob Mizorowski lasts just 4 innings for the Brewers before he's pulled from his start on Monday. No word yet on when Shohei Ohtani may be back on the mound for the Dodgers. Red Sox continue to roll.
11: Swing a liner to shortstop by Chang. His 14 in a row for the Red Sox. Chapman walks the tightrope. The Sox cannot be stopped.
12: That's what it's about, man. We're playing really good baseball right now. We're playing Red Sox baseball, and we're fired up. We want to keep it rolling.
13: We're playing good baseball. I know it's hard to win that many games in a row when you're playing good baseball, but we're doing a lot of things right. So, yeah, the number of wins in a row is hard to believe, but they're playing. They're giving everything they got, and they're executing. They're doing a great job.
10: Red Sox have 6-5 win over the Orioles on Monday. Win number 14 in a row. Second longest win streak in franchise history. Longest win streak in baseball this season. As far as the franchise for the Red Sox, they won 15 straight back in 1946. 14 straight now, second longest. They've won 9 straight divisional games. 6 comeback wins for Boston in the month of July. Boston manager Chad Tracy.
13: That was unbelievable. It was a heck of an effort. Had to come back multiple times and kept fighting back. It was a heck of a win. We're playing good baseball. I know it's hard to win that many games in a row when you're playing good baseball, but we're doing a lot of things right. So, I mean, yeah, the number of wins in a row is hard to believe, but they're playing. They're giving everything they got, and they're executing. They're doing a great job.
10: Red Sox, in their last 21 games, 19 wins. 19-2 over that span. Best record of baseball since the win streak began on June 25th. ESPN analyst Doug Glanville.
14: For starters, everything is going in the right direction. I mean, you have to consider it all. I mean, their offense, they're scoring almost 1.5 more runs than they did 4 weeks ago. I mean, they're just absolutely hitting the ball everywhere. Wilson Contreras, Adon Rafaela, This Caleb Durbin they acquired from the Brewers, he has been fantastic. So their offense has picked up, and their pitching has gotten better, and it was already a strength. And it's a lot of young guys like a Jake Bennett or a Peyton Tolley. You know, they have guys like Sonny Gray that have been established, but they're all playing well. And then to put it all together, their bullpen is closing it out when they get the lead. So it is the perfect storm on how you go on a run. And their manager, Chad Tracy, told us, he's like, well, listen, if we get on a run like this where we start scoring more, it will expose how good our pitching is. And therefore, we'll start winning 5-2 instead of 2-1. And now they got the space to do it.
10: Red Sox can match the franchise record tonight. They look for a 15th straight win at Fenway. Milestone night for the Diamondbacks.
2: Swung on, ripped to left. That's fair. It rolls into the corner. Arenado dits for second, and that's career hit number 2,000 for one of the greatest third basemen the game's ever seen.
10: He's the sixth active player with 2,000 career hits, but Nolan Arenado and the Diamondbacks fall to the Athletics 5-2. Arizona Sports 98-7 with the call. Nationals a 7-3 win over the Rockies. Washington, three homers to pass the Yankees for the most in Major League Baseball with 147. As for the Astros and Marlins.
15: Junk brings the hands together at the belt. The 1-2 to Pena. And Jeremy lifts this one to right fairly deep. Going back on it. Konine on the warning track. He leaps and it is gone. Grand slam, Jeremy Pena. And the Astros lead it 5-2. Second career grand slam for Pena. 32 home runs. Second most in the majors to Kyle Schwarber, who has 33. 1-1. And that's belt. Deep right center field. Headed for the Astros. Bullpen, and that's where it ends up. Second home run of the night for Yordan. And the Astros lead it.

0: The Argentina goalie. He had to make 11 blocks. That's like a year for most. This isn't the NHL.
1: Martinez.
0: That's like a year for most goalies. 11 blocks. He kept his team in a game when his team had nothing. They had no shots on goal whatsoever. It appeared that they were taking a nap for most of the game, and that guy kept his team in a game, and I will remember that.
1: He did. He's memorable. Don't forget Jude. Listing great players, Bellingham. Hey, Jude.
0: Oh, yeah. He's a great player.
1: I'm going to get you to five wide on those
0: big
1: NFL
0: pregame
1: sets.
0: Good
1: I might get
0: that.
1: You to slide over.
0: Let's go to your house and watch soccer instead of the NFL.
1: I'm streaming it all. Streaming
0: what?
1: It all.
0: Get out of here.
1: That's it. We ain't watching the Nats, I can tell you that. We're done. Back to you.
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8: Every odyssey has a final chapter. Is LeBron finally going to write his this week?
9: Rich Paul made it clear to me that the choice is LeBron James's right now.
10: I believe he knows exactly where he's going. He just wanted to wait until the World Cup was over before he tells anybody.
7: We've been waiting a good chunk of the summer to hear where LeBron James will lace up the sneakers. ESPN insider Sham Charania.
9: We're on week four now, I believe, and everyone in the NBA is waiting on LeBron's decision, his choice now. And I spoke to Rich Paul, his longtime agent, this morning, and Rich Paul made it clear to me that the choice is LeBron James's right now. It's up to him on a choice of which team he wants to play for. All of the information is in. The teams are set. Everyone's made their moves. There is no decision, no choice yet. There's no timetable on a choice as of yet, but we know the teams: Cleveland, Miami, Philadelphia, Golden State, Minnesota, all are waiting on this. This has a domino effect around the league with other free agents as well. My understanding, though, over the last couple of weeks is that the focus has been primarily, though, on the Eastern Conference teams being Cleveland, Miami, and Philadelphia, and we all continue to wait.
7: So we didn't learn a destination late last week about a decision, but ESPN's Dave McMenamin was at FanFest and did learn some news.
11: What we did learn is that the end is not near. He made it clear that the swan song is not upon us.
12: Okay.
11: If he plays next year, that's not the farewell tour. He compared himself to Bruce Springsteen and the Rolling Stones as artists who still tour 50, 60 years since they first hit the charts with their records. And so that's one thing we learned. In terms of what team he's going to play for, he continued to keep it close to the vest. He had some fun with it. You know, he said, trust the process. The crowd went nuts on Friday. On Thursday, he said, I hear Warriors, I hear Philly, I hear Miami from people yelling it out from the crowd. He's not let anything. What he did do was echo what he said after game four in the OKC series.
12: Okay.
11: He's like, I want to be in a competitive environment where I wake up every day and I want to pour myself into the work, and we're all working towards a common goal.
12: And
11: that remains the same thing. If you think of all the teams, or like, you know, the finalists, right? Of all the players on all those teams, who would be the best single teammate that LeBron could team up with right now? And you'd probably say Giannis, 31 years old, two-time MVP, and plays both ends. And obviously he's had some injury stuff, and Steph is an all-time great, but Steph's 5 years older than Giannis is.
12: Sure.
11: So his fit.
7: His agent, Rich Paul, telling our Dave McMenamin, there are no perfect options. WNBA Aces 109-83 route of the tempo. Toronto was without coach Sandy Brondello, who was serving that one-game suspension for comments she made about Atlanta's Angel Reese on Friday. Lynx and Storm.
13: Miles in the mid-range gets it to go. A 32-piece right now for Olivia Miles.
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7: USA Network with the call. Olivia Miles, 32 points. Lynx, 105-102 over Seattle. Mystics, a 90-82 win over the Valkyries. The Liberty in overtime get past the Wings, 99-98. Paige Beckers did not play, but the team says she does not have a concussion.
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0: Night Baseball. 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Yes, Network.
1: There goes Bellinger, and there goes Jazz. There it's gone. It is gone. Jazz Chisholm Jr. locked in. His second of the night. His third of the last 2 days. And the Yankees are back in front.
2: Number three.
0: Jordan Alvarez goes yard twice for Houston, but his teammate goes yard once, yet drives in double the runs. KBME 790 AM.
3: Jump brings the hands together at the belt. The 1-2 to Pena. And Jeremy lifts this one to right fairly deep, going back on it. Konine on the warning track. He leaps and it is gone. Grand slam, Jeremy Pena. And the Astros lead it 5-2. Second career grand slam for Pena.
2: Number two.
0: Mariners shut out the Reds 8-0, getting half of their runs with one swing. Seattle Sports 7:10 a.m.
3: Here's the pitch.
1: Swung on and destroyed. It's on its way. Upper deck just short. Going sail away. Grand slam. Cal Raleigh.
2: Number one.
0: At Fenway, it would be some late heroics to keep the streak alive. WEEI.
4: Wells is ready. He throws. Caleb swings and drives one. High

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5: 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The Commanders, 3 years ago, were sold for just over $6 billion, almost $3.6 billion less than Seattle. The Broncos in 2022 sold for $4.6 billion. The Panthers sold in 2018 for $2.2 billion. 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
8: Every odyssey has a final chapter. Is LeBron finally going to write his this week?
9: Rich Paul made it clear to me that the choice is LeBron James's right now. 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
11: Rich Paul, LeBron James, they control the information, and my understanding, they're not giving too much to anyone right now. 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
8: Let's go.
12: With us today in studio. Shout out to one Michelle Smallman. Making that happen. Well done, Smallzy. Well done by Rich Paul and LeBron James for keeping this going. Dave McMenamin, whose voice you just heard, ESPN NBA reporter with the Lakers, but really with the league as well, has called this the indecision. I think it's a great, it is a great thing. On the Hoop Collective podcast, the most recent one, he said, I'm reporting live from the indecision.
8: Pretty good.
12: Which is what we have right now with LeBron James. Good morning, everybody.
13: Good morning, Evan. Good morning, Smalls. And before we dive into LeBron, Rich Paul, and all the goings on in the association, can I just say thank you for ECHC3?
8: Oh, yes, you're Evan, very well. Thank you.
13: We sung your praises yesterday, but now you're back in studio with us, recovered from the weekend, and we just want to say thank you. You were the host with the most. You were so gracious, you and your lovely wife, Lauren, and we appreciate you.
12: Well, thank you.
8: We do. Thank you for, we're a better team because you and your wife are so gracious to host us every year in your home. We get to see each other outside of work and bond in that way, and it's very cool that you do that, so we appreciate you, Evan.
12: You know, and you're very welcome, and thank you for saying that. The coolest thing for the Unsportsmanlike fans out there, let me shout you all out, because here's the coolest thing. Because I am living on the internet, and I'm reading things, and I'm consuming things. The coolest thing for me with our show is seeing the just overwhelming comments at Unsportslike on Instagram, at UnsportsESPN, everyone just saying, it's awesome you guys hang out. It's awesome you guys do this. Mm-hmm. It's awesome that what we see on television and hear on the radio throughout all of our great ESPN radio stations, SiriusXM 80, ESPN app, that thing between 6 and 10 a.m. Eastern can also happen between 6 and 10 p.m. Eastern at night at one of our homes.

0: when you see a team in your division hold up the trophy after smoking you in the second round in a sweep, I got to think that all options are on the table for the Sixers to be able to close the gap from where they're at to title contention.
1: Right.
0: And if LeBron James gives you an inclination that he wants to come play for you, considering that he's still a really good player, 26-7 last year, considering he's still that type of player, I got to consider doing whatever it takes to be able to get him.
1: Yeah, and again, I want to be very clear on this. In no way, shape, or form are is anyone on this show saying the Philadelphia 76ers are trading their now soon-to-be second-year guard, VJ Edgecombe. What we are saying is, Michelle asked the question about, well, what is he waiting for? CeCe answered it by saying, maybe, just maybe, with a lot of maybes, it's another move from one of the teams. And then us getting to the place of, well, where in the world could that move come from? And that's just an example of, could he actually be waiting for that? Does he want to play with a second-year guy? No, none of us think that VJ Edgecombe of Philadelphia is getting traded. What we do think is we have to figure out why. Now, maybe there is a reason for the delay. Maybe it was going to happen Monday, as many people said. But maybe something happened to delay this decision. A future Hall of Fame player and a four-time champion has an answer as to what may have happened to delay the decision. We'll get to that after Smalls has this from the Wellness Company.
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5: 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You know, you never know how these things go. But I think it's an ideal situation in the sense that he's buying a team that obviously is very well run at the moment. And his son, Neil, I think is going to be heavily involved in day-to-day operations on the team. And I think that ownership being involved, not in the minutiae of football, but in how football operations work, I think can be a really good thing. And that will be an interesting case study to see over the coming years how it works in Seattle.
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17: 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She is the First Lady of Unsportsmanlike, Michelle Smallman. 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
18: Sure do.
17: So these are the Candy Power Rankings. We've got the top five NFL offenses heading into 2026. And my power rankings are brought to you today by SoFi. Get your money right. So, not a lot of pomp and circumstance. We got to get to it because there's a lot to digest with the list. Pat Costello, if you will.
11: Number five.
17: The New England Patriots. Mm. They led the league in explosive plays last season, plays of 20 yards or more. The deficiencies when it came to top-line pass catchers became obvious during the playoffs, where Drake May struggled completing passes down the field outside of the numbers. To solve for that problem, they traded for Arthur Juan Brown from the Philadelphia Eagles and signed Romeo Doubs in free agency away from the Green Bay Packers. They also addressed the offensive line by signing Elijah Vera Tucker in free agency, as well as drafting Caleb Lomu in the first round to be the right tackle in waiting behind Morgan Moses. So the New England Patriots checking in at 5. On my top 5 NFL offenses coming into 2026.
10: I mean, obviously a top 2 MVP in Drake May last year at the quarterback position. Two guys that are starting running backs, Ramondre Stevenson, Trevion Henderson. 5 guys led by A.J. Brown, as you just mentioned, that could literally be starters at the wide receiver position. Tight end depth, I'm a little concerned about. Offensive line, they definitely addressed. As you mentioned, I think that you are on it with the Patriots, and most of all, the single best offensive coordinator in the NFL in Josh McDaniels.
17: No question about it. Next!
12: Number 4.
17: The Baltimore Ravens. Every year Lamar gets a new OC, he wins MVP. 2019, it was Greg Roman, won an MVP. 2023 with Todd Monken, won an MVP. Can Declan Doyle keep the trend going? Now, adding to the OL by drafting Vega Ioane out of Penn State and signing John Simpson from the Jets is always a plus. Also considering Derrick Henry, 1,600 yards rushing last year, 5.2 yards per carry. And then, oh, by the way, we got Zay Flowers, who's a 1,200-yard receiver. And even despite missing a month of the season, Lamar Jackson still showed the excellence that we expect from a future Hall of Famer. The Baltimore Ravens checking in at 4 on my top 5 NFL offenses going into next year.
18: I love that the Ravens are on this list, Cece, not only because they're returning with a healthy Lamar Jackson, but I'm so interested to see what Declan Doyle is going to do with this offense. When you look at the strides that Caleb Williams and the Chicago Bears offense took last year, we assigned it to Ben Johnson. Declan Doyle, obviously the OC there. Interested to see what he does with this Ravens personnel. And also, let's not forget, he's the one that publicly said, we need everybody at every voluntary workout, which Lamar Jackson historically had not done. But guess who was there? Lamar Jackson. So he's been bought in on his new head coach and his new OC

0: happen.
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5: 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I was golfing. I was playing up at Loomis. And I had, no wonder I'm playing bad. I'm watching a baseball game while trying to play golf. And all of a sudden, you know, the reception's going out. I was like, I can't get it. And then it's just like, wait. 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And then I'm like, I'm trying to find KPUG. I'm like, oh my God. 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
8: Well, I think the athletic director has to deal with the politicization. 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
8: 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Pat?
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8: There you go.
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14: 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Top 5 offenses is part of our ESPN Radio Rank'em series. And one, Chris Canty gave the Dallas Cowboys the number one spot. And Smalls said, well, it's about to be ruined at some point. Jerry Jones is going to find his way in to this conversation and kind of throw everything off. Because one of the reasons that CC gave was it's quiet around the Cowboys. Not our conversation around them. That's always loud. But the actual team is not giving you anything to pounce on, led by the owner / general manager of the team and one Jerry Jones.
8: I just realized the timeline for LeBron James's decision. I just realized it.
14: Okay.
8: Just in this very moment.
14: When the Red Sox lose, they've won 14 in a row. He's part of that ownership group?
8: You didn't have to bring that up.
14: Well, it's part of Fenway Sports Group.
8: Nuno and I already talked about it off air. We did not want to talk about it during the show.
10: Mm.
8: Nobody needs to highlight that, okay? It's disgusting as a Yankees fan. Mm. But I just realized the timeline for Bron's decision.
10: Fill us in.
8: Before Jerry Jones talks to the media at training camp next week.
10: Because that's going to consume us.
8: Yeah.
14: Okay, I have a question.
8: Has to be. LeBron James has to make a decision before Jerry Jones talks to the media.
10: So the clock is ticking.
8: We ain't heard from Jerry much.
10: What's he up to?
8: I don't know.
10: He's up to something. There's no way he's just laying low.
8: He could be on his mega yacht in Europe.
10: And has that ever stopped him from yapping before?
8: That's a good point.
14: Jerry Jones and LeBron James speak on the same day. LeBron announces his decision. Jerry Jones does his introductory press conference. We can only play one person's sound the next day. Who are we playing?
10: Jerry's.
8: Jerry, man.
14: LeBron James would make a decision as to the team he'd play
10: for? We'll get to that
8: when the NBA season tip off.
10: Exactly. We'll react to that.
12: It's LeBron. And it's not close.
10: You think we're playing the LeBron sound?
12: If LeBron makes a decision versus Jerry talking at training camp, yeah, it's LeBron.
14: What if Jerry Jones says, you know, with the roster we have that I have put together, with the quarterback that makes $60 million a year, with a coach that now is in his second year, with a wide receiving group that is on par with anyone else in the sport, and the revamped defense, with the assets and resources we have, there's no reason for this
8: team
14: not to play.
8: If Jerry issues an ultimatum to his quarterback, Dak Prescott, on this upcoming season, there is no shot that we're not talking about Jerry Jones before LeBron.

0: anyone that has more pressure on him than Joe Brady.
1: Yeah, there's pressure on Joe Brady, no doubt, especially after the sustained success that Sean McDermott was able to have in Buffalo. But when I think about pressure, fair or not, I always associate it with the stakes and what happens if things don't work. And to me, I go to the place of the Baltimore Ravens with Lamar Jackson. And if Declan Doyle, the offensive coordinator for the Baltimore Ravens, can't put Lamar Jackson in a situation where he's able to elevate from where we've seen him at over the past couple of seasons, then all of a sudden we could be talking about a very real scenario where the Baltimore Ravens have to deal with the prospects of potentially moving on from a future Hall of Fame quarterback when he's on the right side of 30.
2: It's an interesting angle you're presenting here. What you're saying is I'm less worried about the new coach coordinator combination for their jobs as much as I'm worried about what the job they're doing, what it could cause the quarterback to do.
1: Correct.
2: Yeah, because it's not like, let's just say, and I don't think it's going to happen. Let's say Joe Brady's an utter disaster as a head coach. I think he's going to be particularly good, but let's say he's an utter disaster. Josh Allen is still there in a year.
1: Yeah.
2: Right?
1: Yeah.
2: If
1: and Joe Brady is probably coming back for another season.
2: Even if he's a disaster.
1: He's probably coming back for another season.
2: Fair. Totally fair. And we're not saying he's a disaster, but you bring up an interesting spin on this. If Jesse Minter, head coach, and Declan Doyle, offensive coordinator for the Ravens, are a disaster, even though all of us think Lamar could sign at any point with the Ravens.
1: The fact that he hasn't signed
2: gives
1: yet.
2: Gives the opening for him to say, I kind of don't love what's going on here. And we've seen star athletes, I'm not saying Lamar, but we've seen star athletes ask for a change, get the change, and then blame the organization for the change not working. LeBron, Russell, Westbrook. Like, we've seen that, right? So even if Lamar, because you've said as a former Raven the entire time, even though it hasn't been reported this way, you said, I know the organization, I know how this stuff works, that Lamar was cool with John Harbaugh not being there anymore. So that's in essence how I take it. Lamar asking for the change. If the change doesn't work, he may say, I don't trust you to make another one. I'd like to go to fill in the blank team, as long as he's not signed. So yeah, if the idea, the most important thing in this sport is the quarterback. Of the new head coaches, coordinator combinations, only one of them has a chance to actually lose said quarterback.
1: Yeah.
0: And you're lose not saying, that quarterback.
1: That's what I'm saying.
2: But you're not saying, Smalls, that Josh Allen would ever not want to be in Buffalo if this combo doesn't work out.
0: Could you see Joe Brady being one and done?
2: No, I cannot.
0: Could you, CeCe?
1: No.
2: I do think there are coaches that could be one and done.
1: I agree with that.
2: I think there's a few of them, unfortunately.
0: Who's on your mind?
2: I wish you weren't going to ask me that.
0: Well, follow-up. You brought it up. Now I'm curious.
2: I was like, hoping that somehow you wouldn't ask the follow-up. Okay. Based on circumstances, based on situation, based on history in some cases. Arizona, Mike LaFleur.
1: How does he keep his job?
2: It's going to be very difficult. Let's hope. I don't want anybody to get fired. The other one I think is a weird one because it totally is against everything, and I love this guy as a head coach. I'm not sold. Mike McCarthy is more than 1 year there.
0: Because Rodgers will be done?
2: Rodgers, to his credit, is clearly at a peaceful place in his life. The pictures went out last night of him with his family. Awesome.
0: You love to see.
2: That's great. There's something weird about that because, like, I think they hired Mike McCarthy because they didn't want Mike Tomlin to not be there. And I think they just like, who's like the guy we just had? Mike McCarthy is his twin on the offensive side of the ball, resume-wise.
0: So you think the organization with the most stable history at the head coaching position is bringing in a guy who won a Super Bowl, whose resume includes extracting the best out of quarterbacks, who's looking for their future quarterback, and who's from the area and knows and appreciates the Yinzer life, that they're going to get rid of him after one season?
2: I'm not hoping. I'm saying it's on the table. If this thing doesn't work, that Omar Khan, the general manager, is no longer the general manager, and the person who comes in there says, well, in order for me to come in, I have to be able to hire a coach. And I didn't hire this specific coach.
0: I couldn't disagree more.
2: I hope you are right. I truly hope you are right. I just think that there are one and done guys on it. Could Stefanski, I guess, be another one maybe in Atlanta?
1: Stefanski?
2: I hate that we're doing this.
1: Todd Monken?
2: Oh, yeah. Yeah. Yeah, I forgot about him.
1: Oh, my God.
2: I forgot he was even the head coach. To be honest.
0: Why? Because he missed the coach's photo? Oh, is that why you forgot?
2: Yeah, that should be a red flag for the haircut.
1: Did you see our reaction?
0: Oh, yeah.
2: Like, that's almost such a given.
1: He's out of it.
0: Is that?
2: They should name him.
0: He missed the coach's photo.
2: Are there any other ones? Oh, I hate that we're doing this. I didn't want to do this. But you know what? The league has made us do this. Because how many years in a row, basically, have there been one and done?
0: How many firings were there last year?
2: A lot.

0: We had double-digit new coaches.
1: So it's unfortunately the nature of where the NFL is.
2: All right, we mentioned one of the things we're waiting on. 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I don't know that I understand the news they gave us yesterday. 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
15: There's a lot of different things that the NFL is trying to do. 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Now we're going to Australia. 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Is it the four corners of the earth?
16: Checking.
15: Just want to make sure.
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15: Okay. Yeah. Didn't know how many quarters there are.
16: And I checked.
15: Corners.
17: There are no corners.
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16: Unless you're a globist, then there's no corners, but...
15: 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I never understood that with flat earthers. Like, what happens when you get to the end of the earth?
17: Remember we had this discussion, what is the town that's on the edge?
15: Yeah.
16: We are about to get just
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16: deluge of stay in your lane
15: I know.
16: Content right now.
15: I know. I stay in my lane when I go around the globe.
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4: 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Calls there. Heard here on ESPN Radio, the great Sean McDonough. And then after that, Westwood One of both Michigan winning a men's basketball and football national championship over the last 5 years or so. And yesterday it was announced, as a result of an investigation, that their athletic director, Ward Manuel, will step down at the end of the calendar year because of the culture.

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2: Michigan Athletic Director Ward Manuel will step down at the end of the calendar year after a multi-million dollar investigation found failures to effectively act on allegations of wrongdoing.
3: The report found nothing that ever implicated Ward Manuel in some kind of smoking gun thing where you're like, you have to fire this guy. It's more like, look, we just had too many scandals.
4: There were just too many things that were unsettling about his tenure, at least the last couple of years. So it's not a huge surprise.

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8: The guy's been a rock. 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
9: 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Put Robles full-time in right field. 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
8: Braden is 12 years old, just graduated fifth grade, and he's up in Linden. Braden joined us over on Cafe 104.1 this morning, and now he's joining us here live in The Zone. Braden, good afternoon. Nice to talk to you again today.
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13: Yes, each and every day at this time, our producer Pat Costello gives us items in and around sports, entertainment, his life that he is over. Pat.
12: I am falling apart.
10: Oh.
12: It was a lovely day yesterday, so I went, you know what? I'm going to get up from the couch. I'm going to go take a nice walk. I'm at a local walking trail. And it was beautiful, and I feel terrible. My hip is killing me. It feels like it's going to pop out of its socket. My knees are both killing me, and the ball of my left foot is killing me. This walking thing is no joke. Nuno, you're a big walker. Why didn't you warn me?
14: Well, no, because you need to do it consistently, Pat.
15: I have questions.
14: Get out there every day.
12: I mean, I've been decently consistent as

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0: action darts said over rotating, which is a problem I often have. When
1: classic issue, Adam.
2: Oh, what a lion, Chef.
0: I guard against over rotating when I flip.
3: And,
0: and I've usually been successful, but Cam Scatterboo is not. And so here's what I would say. That is who Cam Scatterboo is. Like, this is not a surprise. This is a guy who would headbutt brick walls before every college football game. Why does it all of a sudden seem surprising that he's backflipping in the offseason coming off a dislocated ankle and fractured tibia? That's who he is. He plays that way. He lives that way. He acts that way. And is probably always going to be that way. That's just who he is. He's a modern-day John Riggins, Rob Gronkowski, have fun, live it up, not worry, live for the moment kind of guy. And so, yeah, in a perfect world, the Giants would say, we don't want you doing anything to risk yourself for injury. And I know Cam Scatterboo promised Giants fans, I'm not going to get hurt before the season, but I didn't realize that you could predict what's going to happen to your bones and ligaments and tendons when you over-rotate on a backflip. I didn't realize that, but that's good to know. Like, maybe more players should guarantee that they won't get hurt before the start of the season.
4: Absolutely ridiculous, Shefty. But transitioning to the training camp beginning for a lot of teams, Shefty, we're in that window in the weeks in and around training camp where teams extend players that they want to keep around as a part of their core for the long term. What are some of the players in some of the teams that you're looking to get deals done in the coming weeks?
0: Well, I think the ones that always stand out are the quarterback ones, right? Like Jacoby Brissett stayed away from Cardinals offseason activities largely other than their mandatory minicamp because he wants an adjustment of his contract. And the Cardinals veterans report to training camp tomorrow. So, again, just putting myself in that position, if I'm Jacoby Brissett and I'm under contract, you can't risk some of the fines and penalties. You show up there. I expected he would show up there. I don't know that he will, but I would expect that he would. And you work with them to get an adjusted contract, which I'm sure they've been talking about through the offseason. Baker Mayfield, similar situation. That should not be a difficult deal to get done. I think we can almost do that deal right now. That number should be about $50 million a year, roughly, for Baker Mayfield. He's got 1 year left in his contract. He said that he wants to have a deal done by the start of camp where he's not talking. But the Buccaneers' history has been to do deals in training camp, not right before camp. So you're going to tell me that Baker Mayfield is going to get to camp, and if they don't have a deal by the time camp starts, I told you that's the deadline. I'm not talking anymore. Like, no. And the Buccaneers' history has been to get something done, so I would imagine that they'll try to figure out a way to get done. C.J. Stroud, it's always the quarterbacks right now. There are some other deals. Bijan Robinson, I would expect at some point before the start of the season, probably sooner rather than later, new deal. Jahmyr Gibbs is out there. Tucker Kraft, the Packers have been active in re-signing their own players like Devontae Wyatt yesterday. Tucker Kraft is on their wish list to get done. So there are always a lot of extensions, and there usually seem to be a uptick in them as camps open because players wisely want to get things done before they put themselves at any further risk.
3: There's another contract extension that seemingly is on the table here, and that is for the commissioner of the NFL. What do you know about Goodell's contract extension, Adam?
0: I think it's further along than people even realize anyway, and Mark Maskey wrote about it. It's been out there, and again, I think it's almost a formality that it's getting done. Like, I think it's well along the way. Let's just say that.
3: Well, quick follow-up on that, Adam. What is it specifically? Like, if the owners had to say, this is the thing we love the most about the commissioner and why we will continue to extend him, what is that one characteristic they love the most about Roger Goodell?
0: Well, I think there are multiple characteristics, but just off the top of my head, we could start with the fact that did you happen to see the price that the Seattle Seahawks went for, no matter how much Roger Goodell did or didn't contribute to that? $9.612 billion. Okay.
1: Don't forget that 1-2, Adam.
0: Back to the 1-2. And Roger Goodell is presiding over a league where the values of the franchises are greater than ever before. Now, maybe any one of us could have been commissioner and the same would have happened, but he has been the one that has, again, been at the forefront of the league's international

0: for Football Frenzy that can net you up to $10,000 in cash. 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
6: Brayden is 12 years old, just graduated fifth grade, and he's up in Linden. 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Brayden, good afternoon. 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
2: I think they made progress. If they can hold on to Maurizio Pochettino, I believe that will be the right thing. This country continues to produce really good players. The other most encouraging thing out of this World Cup is that the country fell in love with them. And yes, the Belgium game was a massive letdown. Of that, there is no doubt. But I think when the dust has settled, this country will look back on the World Cup 2026, Dan, and they will still love that team.
0: Broadcasting from the Man Cave.
1: We're expanding, but we don't have to.
0: This is Dan Patrick.
1: It's hour one on this Tuesday. Dan and the Danettes, Dan Patrick Show. Gang's all here. My starting lineup. The Minister of Humor, ladies and gentlemen, Todd Fritz. He's Dylan Grady, not Dylan O'Grady. He does double duty, sitting in the back row and also doing a lot of the cooking around here. Front row, it's Marvin the Prince, a proud graduate of the Connecticut Huskies dynasty. I saw where I think they're doing a documentary on the

0: push than I thought. And I thought that because you have those, that backcourt's really good. And then you add Jaylen Brown. I think if Joel Embiid was healthier, that would be the destination. Because if you want to win a title, if it comes down to where can I win a title, my best chance, you have a healthy Joel Embiid, that would be the destination for me. Because I think Jaylen Brown, that's one of those, all right, you don't want me there. I'm going to be in the Eastern. Like, you so disrespected me. You kept me in the same conference, same division. And you send me to the team that knocked the Celtics out of the playoffs. Yes, Marv.
1: But if you're Jaylen Brown, you just got out of somebody's shadow. Do you want to go to another team where, oh, great, LeBron's here, so now I got to play second fiddle again?
0: I think if you asked Jaylen Brown, would you like to have LeBron help you beat up on the Celtics this year and get to the NBA Finals? My answer would be yes, absolutely. But Miami right now, the odds on favorite, and Pat Riley, what Pat Riley wants, Pat Riley usually gets. And that's what I think is such an advantage for Miami over everybody else, because you got Riles there. And he is as competitive as anybody. But to be able to sell it, you got Spoelstra, you got Giannis, you got Bam Adebayo, and you got South Beach. Yeah, Paul.
2: Going back to Joel Embiid, he's basically the past 3 years become a 50% player. He plays in 50% of the games. When healthy, 27, 8, and 2 blocks. But down from 2 years ago when it was 35 points per game.
0: Yeah, and it's a shame to see it, but you do see those glimpses. And when you do, and look, he might only be a 25-minute guy, not able to play back-to-back. But if I have that, everything is geared up to the playoffs. That's all I would care about. I don't care about if we're going to have 60 wins. You know, I always go back to Greg Popovich. He didn't care. He only cared about how healthy his team was when they got to the postseason. They don't give you anything. Hey, you had the most wins. Great. What's that mean? Nothing. How healthy are we? Oh, you're kind of banged up. You know, I think that's the key here. Can Embiid, can he be a third option, a fourth option, be comfortable with that, but also you kind of limit his minutes there? I think that would be really important. That would be the team, but only if I knew Joel Embiid was going to be able to give me something come playoff time. But Edgecombe and Maxey, that's a good backcourt. Now I throw in Jaylen Brown and LeBron. And I think that's what you're looking for, the balance. Now, the fascination is Golden State for me. If I can have LeBron and Steph, and they've been trying for years to make this happen, but if you can put him on that team... Even Draymond said, hey, I'll just be P.J. Tucker shooting jumpers out of the corner. Shout out to P.J. Tucker. But, you know, here's Draymond saying, hey, let LeBron be the point forward. Yes, Marvin.
1: I mean, we saw glimpses of that when they played together in the Olympics. And you're like, whoa, if I can get this for an entire season, that'd be amazing.
0: Yeah, yeah, Paul.
2: What's funny about this entire LeBron topic, whenever it's like March Madness when Jay Billis talks about a team. I changed my mind completely. Yeah. After the past 3 minutes of you talking about the Sixers, I was like, Edgecombe, Maxey, Jaylen Brown, of course you want to go to the Sixers.
0: And then you throw in Joel Embiid, which to me, now there's been reports or at least conversation about LeBron not being comfortable with Joel Embiid, but that might be just his availability. You know, Giannis hasn't been available. Giannis has been banged up, something you got to factor in as well. Golden State, that's a team long in the tooth. Cleveland's the young team. And if you're Cleveland, is that what you need? Will that put you over the top? We keep waiting for Cleveland. They got a lot of good pieces there. And if you don't have to trade anybody, and you can add LeBron 1 year, and I've said all along, even when we didn't know if he was leaving the Lakers, I felt like, you know what, he's done there. Because he knows he's not the focal point. He's not even the second option, perhaps. And the team wants to move on from him. And he made it easier for them by saying that, you know, he's going to be a free agent. But Cleveland, to me, made sense. You start there, you finish there, and, you know, you do a big rollout, farewell, documentary, and you're good to go. And you got a chance to win a title. Yes, Dylan.
3: I'm looking at one of the

0: to cover today. We're back after this in the Dan Patrick Show. You know, when I was mentioning my starting lineup, I forgot to say, and at Grill, Rectech, R-E-C-T-E-Q, and you can cook, whip up what we do on our Meat Fridays. 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
3: Oh, we haven't finished the Jerry Jones sound bites? 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

0: Shaq lost in the finals. I can go on and on. But since Michael never lost in the finals, and that's who he's compared to most, that's how people are going to measure LeBron and his greatness.
1: And LeBron compared himself or wanted to be compared with Mike. When you take the number, I mean, you're asking for it. Kobe asked for it. Now, Kobe didn't back down from it. Kobe was like, you know what? I'm going to go 24. I'm a little better than Mike. I like that. Like 23.5 would have been great if Kobe could have gotten that number. What do you want to go with? 23.5. Yeah, Paul.
2: It's so interesting that the semantics of an argument changes the argument. Greatest career ever, Kareem has to be in there. And you can't really make much of an argument against it. You could do this in other sports. If I said the greatest hitter of all time is Pete Rose, okay, he's got the record. If I said who's the best hitter you've ever seen play, I'm going Tony Gwynn at hitting the baseball. He doesn't have the record. If I said who's the best running back you've ever seen play the game, you may say Barry Sanders, someone else, Walter Payton or Jim Brown, but Emmitt's got the record. He won't be listed as the best ever to do the job.
1: I wonder where Emmitt would rank if you just asked people, greatest running back you ever saw. I don't think he's a top five guy. But the durability that he had, I think he had like a separated shoulder when they faced the Eagles. And the consistency, I mean, it was greatness every single week, it felt like, with Emmitt. But if you're looking at greatest, like Jim Brown, because I grew up watching the Cleveland Browns, Barry Sanders, Gale Sayers, like there's so many great running backs. But Paulie's right. You know, Pete Rose has got all the hits. But if you said the greatest hitter of all time, in my opinion, it's Ted Williams. Because he could hit for average, hit for power. Oh, by the way, in my prime, I'm going to go to war. And I'm going to be on a fighter plane. Like, I'm not, you know, working in the post office. I'm going to war. And then come back and still rip it up. You can't even think about that. You dominated a country, a war, and then you come back and you dominate the American League. Yeah, Paul.
2: He's not going to be afraid of pitches inside after that.
1: No. Yes, Marvin.
0: Sorry, the Emmitt Smith argument is fascinating, too, only because if we looked at running backs the way we looked at NBA players, Emmitt would be up there because he got 3 Super Bowl rings. But football, besides the quarterback, they don't care about rings or anything like that or Super Bowls.
1: Nope. That's the only position we attach. The bottom line, how many Super Bowls do you have? And your place in NFL history is, you know, you're ranked accordingly. Like Drew Brees won a Super Bowl. Now, he had all kinds of stats, but if you don't have that Super Bowl, then you're not in the conversation. Yeah, Paulie.
2: I've got the all-time rushing list here. Emmitt's 1,500 yards clear of the field. Frank Gore's third. He will never get mentioned in the top 10 of running backs. But then look at a guy like Eric Dickerson. When he played, that was freakish. Freakish.
1: Yeah.
2: But he's ninth all-time.
1: Yes, Marvin.
0: In Drew Brees' Super Bowl win, it means a little more because he did it with the Saints.
1: Yeah.
0: They were the Aints my entire childhood, and he got them to a Super Bowl.
1: Yeah. So we wait for LeBron, and whether you like him, and nothing is going to change your opinion if you like him or you don't. And this is it. This is the end of a career. And like, I'm honored that I've been here from start to finish. He played a high school football game, and I'm thinking, they should take him off the football field. He was great, but I would be focusing on basketball. You're able to go wire to wire. Steph Curry, I'll be able to cover this wire to wire. Jordan, all those years going to the NBA Finals, interviewing him after they were winning titles. You know, that's great. That's a privilege. That's fun. And I'll be sad when LeBron is done. So will SportsCenter. Yes, Martin.
0: Well, somebody at St. Vincent St. Mary going, what is LeBron doing on the field? I know he's, oh, great, he's All-State. Get him off of the field.
1: I know. I didn't need him to prove anything going out there to be All-State. First of all, you're 6'8", and they just threw the ball up to him.
0: He's facing a 5'9 cornerback who just finished his algebra test.
1: Yeah, Paul.
2: LeBron's sophomore season of high school, I have him with 42 catches, 752 yards, and 11.

0: I'm going to get personal here. Have you ever wiped with a piece of dry single-ply toilet paper and wondered, is this as good as it gets? Well, it's not. It gets a lot better than that. Right, Todd? Wouldn't you say that Dude Wipes gets a whole lot better?
1: Much better.
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6: 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And I think that ownership being involved, not in the minutiae of football, but in how football operations work, I think can be a really good thing. And that will be an interesting case study to see over the coming years how it works in Seattle.
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4: 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Brayden, good afternoon. 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
3: PUG.
4: Drew Brees running a little late, so we'll talk to him about 20 minutes from now, I think. Big day for me, post-show. Movie day. Going to see The Odyssey. IMAX Theater. Ready to go. Afternoon date with my wife. Love an afternoon movie. I'd go in the morning if I could. But I love when you come out of a movie theater and it's still light out. And you're like, let's chat this up. You know, let's talk about the movie. Instead of you get home and it's 10:30, 11 o'clock at night, now you got a chance to sit down, have dinner, chat about it. Matt Damon, big star. Anne Hathaway, who's pregnant with child, she is in the movie. Lupita Nyong'o is, I think, also in it as well. Yes, Marvin.
5: Real quick, I saw a movie that I should have seen 20 years ago. And I feel kind of like ashamed that I hadn't seen it.
4: Okay. This happened in Tahoe, didn't it?
5: Right when we got home from Tahoe.
4: Okay. Okay. All right. Because you said something to me and then I didn't revisit it. Is it a guy movie?
5: Yes.
4: A guy's movie?
5: Yeah.
4: Okay.
5: I would think so.
4: What era?
5: So it came out about 20 years ago.
4: Okay. Star power?
5: Yes.
4: They were stars in the movie. They were already stars when they did this. They didn't become stars after this.
5: They were stars when the movie was released.
4: Okay. Comedy?
5: Action.
4: Action. Action. 20 years. Action. Big stars. Heat?
5: No.
4: Okay. That might have been longer than 20 years. Paula, you got a suggestion.
6: The first movie, The Bourne Identity.
5: Mm-hmm. No, that's a really good guess, though.
4: I love The Bourne Identity.
5: Love it.
4: Yeah. I think he's going to do one more. When I have him on, I got to pin him down. He's got to give me one more. Before maybe he ages out of the action star. Although he bulked up for Odyssey. He's got some guns on him. He's got Fritzy arms on him. Yeah, Dylan.
7: Didn't Jeremy Renner do like the last Bourne movie? We're just forgetting about that one, right?
4: And I like Jeremy Renner. He's just not Bourne.
7: Yeah.
4: He's just not Bourne. Yes, Marv. Okay. You got another guest, Paul?
6: The Departed?
5: No, but one of the stars. One of the stars of that movie is in this film that I hadn't seen before.
4: Okay, so Jack Nicholson, Matt Damon. Mark Wahlberg. So Mark Wahlberg is the guy. Mark Wahlberg is your star. Yes, Dylan.
7: Shooter.
6: That's not a must watch.
4: That's, no. Come on.
7: No. I'm just thinking about a Mark Wahlberg movie.
6: No offense.
4: Boogie Nights.
5: No. I saw that way too young.
6: That is an action movie.
4: So it's a Mark Wahlberg movie. The Italian Job?
5: Bloop.
4: Okay. That's not a great movie.
5: Loved that movie.
4: Charlize Theron?
5: Yep. Ed Norton?
4: Eddie Norton. Yeah. And they had their little Mini Coopers.
5: Donald Sutherland?
4: Yeah.
5: That movie was so good. In my head, I was like, how come I've never seen this? So when I told my wife I had never seen

0: seen it because we were just trying to show my son some movies, you know, stuff that, you know, we had watched. And she's like, oh, we should watch The Italian Job. I was like, I'd never seen it. She's like, really?
1: Okay.
0: And I was like, you know what? Let's watch it. We both like Mark Wahlberg, but I think for different reasons.
2: You find him hot. She thinks he's a great actor.
0: Correct.
2: Yeah, of course. Yes, Dylan.
3: I wonder if more like of a type of car have been sold from one movie, because I'm pretty sure after that, the Mini Cooper sales like blew up.
2: I'm trying to think of another car. Another car. Maybe jumps out where you go. Like Trans Ams for Smokey and the Bandit? How about that one?
0: Bloop.
2: And a lot of times the car companies will pay to have their, you know, it's being able to have your car in a movie. Yeah, Paul.
4: I have a list of that where they paid to be in the movie. Audi paid a lot of money to be in the chase scenes in Taken with Liam Neeson. You see the car going through Paris at night and then Audi rings keep showing up. The one that didn't work out too well, I think it was Casino Royale, James Bond movie. James Bond pulls up to the beachside resort in a Ford Fusion, which was not exactly international man of intrigue type car.
2: Really?
4: Yeah. So they paid to be the James Bond car.
2: Oh, my God.
4: Yeah. So he's driving around in a rented Ford Fusion, which you're not, trust me, you're not getting any girls with.
3: Sensible.
4: Sensible on mileage. And then at another point in the movie, he does drive a classic Aston Martin, but it's the girl's Aston Martin.
2: Yes, Dylan.
3: Yeah, I was going to say, I feel like after the Casino Royale, though, weren't all of the Bond cars Aston Martin?
2: Well, I think prior to that.
3: Yeah, but then after as well, like, I think, whatever, Skyfall and those ones.
2: Well, they
3: like,
2: should be.
3: Yeah.
2: A Ford Fusion.
3: With a nice Ford Fiesta for Skyfall.
2: Yes. Yeah. A Ford Tiempo. Not Tempo, but a Tiempo. Yeah, Paul.
4: If you're trying to save the world, mileage counts, Dan. I think Churchill said that.
2: I'm not worried about mileage if I'm trying to save the world.
4: Right.
2: Just saying. You know, are we going to have a Prius in one of these? Like sensible?
0: Good on gas.
2: Yeah.
4: You try to light up the tires to chase the bad guy and nothing happens?
2: Why is it the cars that are really economical, like, can't you spice them up so they look good? Like, they look sporty? Because it feels like when they have those cars that get great mileage, they don't. They look like they get great mileage, but they don't look like fancy or, you know, sporty or anything. Like you're going, hey, look at that. They're like, yeah, I drive a Prius. Yes, Dylan.
3: Well, I feel like that with like the EVs now, they look cool. But there was a time where like when Prius was the first one on the market as like a hybrid car, I was like, you guys, it's been out for a while. You guys could tinker with the design a little bit. I don't think it has to look like this.
2: Yeah, that's what I keep thinking, that you might sell even more cars if you felt prouder driving a car that looked like a sharp car. When the Prius came out, my wife was like, I'm going to get a Prius. And I go, all right. And that thing went back and forth cross country a couple of times with two different kids going to school and back. I got nothing but good things to say about it. I don't know what they do with those batteries. You know, that might be the problem when you got to get a new one. But people were stealing the battery with the catalytic converters and, you know, but that Prius, it was like $22,000 and it lasted a long, long time. Yes, Todd.
5: But no one wants to go see the lame and the furious. That's the problem. You got to sporty it up a little bit.
0: I like the Fast and the Furious.
2: Been sitting on that one for a little bit.
5: Yeah, a couple of minutes. I probably should have kept that one to myself.
2: You know, we might as well, get your LeBron limerick out of the way, too, if we're kind of on a bad run here.
5: A LeBronerick.
2: Yeah, that's Todd goes, I was sitting on the toilet and I came up with a LeBronerick. And I go, what is that? He goes, it's a limerick. So this was...
5: You never know where these ideas are going to come from. Just sitting on the bowl and I'm like, here it comes.
2: And it feels like it could be flushed as well. But go ahead, Todd.
5: Manipulates media with such precision, much like a surgical incision. Would we really even care if the sports calendar wasn't bare? Would you please just make a decision?
2: All righty. Solid, unlike your...
4: Oh, I'm looping you there. Yeah,
2: thank you.
5: Very accurate, if you must know.
0: He blooped when he's on the toilet also.
5: Extra dude wipes.
3: There is that lettuce issue going around.
4: What is that? I read a little about that. I haven't seen it on TV.
2: Okay. I bought lettuce yesterday.
4: Is that allowed?
2: Well, I did.

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6: 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James in Virginia. Hi, James. What do you have for me today?
7: Oh, thank you for taking my call, brother. Happy Tuesday, DP, Dan, that's big time all the time, every time. Salute the Commanders. And some positive vibes out there, man. The best thing about bad days is they end, y'all, and a new day begins. Man, I'm just calling, man, because y'all were talking football, and you know I love the pinskin, man, and the top four running backs of all time. You were hitting it. Jim Brown was before my era, but you watch those highlights, man, and he is the truth. Barry Sanders, the best running back I ever seen in my life. Sweetness has got to be up there 100%. And as begrudgingly as I can say this, number 22, Emmitt Smith, I didn't say that, did I? And then honorable mentions, for sure, Gale Sayers was before my time, but you watch that, and he was amazing for the Bears. Eric Dickerson. Marcus Allen. The Raiders chief. Marcus Allen, I'm sorry, I'm going too fast. Marcus Allen, and then my last one would be, could have been the greatest of all time despite injuries, but Terrell Davis, man, his run in those four or five years was just something amazing to watch. His ability to just make people miss and take it to the house. I love Terrell Davis, man. Shout out to you, Todd. You guys have a great day. Can't wait for the season, man. Salute the Commanders. Always good talking.
6: I think it's 50 days from today when the NFL season opener takes place. Jeremy in Alabama. Hi, Jeremy. What's on your mind?
8: Hey, Dan, looking at it for years of sitting back there beside Fritzy, Seton looks rough today. So I'm just saying, I was listening to this conversation earlier that you had with this, with Nick, and what I compare it to is this. You know, the state of Alabama doesn't have a lottery. And the reason the state of Alabama doesn't have a lottery is because there's certain officials that get kickbacks from Mississippi, Tennessee, Georgia and Florida, so that people from Alabama will drive to their states and buy their lottery tickets. And I feel that's the same way with Nick. He's got a lot, you know, the people paying him are the ones that don't want the turf. So I heard a lot of political answers in a lot of his answers today. Thanks, Dan. And if I don't ever get to call again, because it's so spacious when I do, enjoyed the show, and you have always been the highlight of my morning, Dan. So thanks.
6: Well, thank you, Jeremy. Thank you. Now, I thought Nick Pappas, who is the field director for the NFL with turf, natural grass, I thought he came off really well. Gave us a lot of information there. Do I think that injuries aren't an issue anymore, which Nick did say? No, I still think they're an issue. Yes, Dylan.
9: I think one of his points, though, was like there hasn't been like a concrete correlation to turf versus grass and like it equating to more injuries. Like, beyond maybe coincidence even. So I get where he's coming from, where he's like, there isn't anything quantifiable necessarily.
6: It feels like the Meadowlands is a bad turf. Historically, players have talked about

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3: Larry David is here, fresh off of that Game 4 victory for the New York Knicks. 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
4: 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You know the Spurs have an assistant coach. Mm-hmm. And he's also going back and forth. And, you know, I'm starting to yell at him. 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

0: Headphone.
1: Good to see you.
0: Really good to see you, and thanks for having me up. I was in the area last night doing a corporate golf event, speaking for those people, and they wanted to hear all about NIL and the crazy world we're living in college sports. So I contacted you guys, and here I am, and I appreciate you talking about my new book.
1: Where are we going with NIL? Like, why is that a hot topic for these people?
0: Everyone's frustrated. You know, I've been doing consulting. I've been in pro sports my whole life. I never thought about getting in college sports, but a couple of athletic directors have called and said, can you help us? Can you help us with this cap and contracts and unlimited free agency? And people want to know, where does this end? What's going to happen here? We've got legislation. It's a bill. It's made it through the Senate floor. It's now in the full Senate. We hopefully have a vote this week, move to the House, etc. Is it perfect? No, but we need some regulation.
1: Well, it feels like college athletics has screwed this up.
0: Yeah.
1: They didn't heed the warning signs. Now they're asking Congress to help them out. That's my feeling with this, Andrew.
0: I think Mark Emmert had his head in the sand for so many years. Charlie Baker's doing the best he can, but I'm a lawyer. As you know, there will be lawyers. Everything you try to do to restrict, the lawyers come at you. The transfer portal is unregulated because somebody went to a judge and say, hey, judge, Eddie's an engineer. He can transfer every year. Susie's a math major. She can transfer every year. Why can't athletes? And judges are like, you're right. We don't have the regulation we have in pro sports. When I do these contracts, someone just mentioned Ryan Conwell. I did his contract last year for Louisville. And when you say to an agent, hey, let's do a two-year deal, three-year deal, they laugh at you. Are you kidding me? Why would I do a two-year deal? I have free agency every year. I have optionality. That creates leverage. That creates money. Why would I do that? And that's what we're dealing with in college sports. This bill has a one-time transfer policy. This bill has agent regulation. Agents, I'm dealing with mothers, cousins, AAU coaches, you know, everyone. So
1: can you see, we have salary caps in certain sports. Do you think we need a salary cap in baseball?
0: I do, because the payroll disparity in baseball is so different than the sports we talk about mostly, where you have the Dodgers at $400 million, you have five teams under $100 million. That's not.
1: But as long as we have a minimum spend.
0: Well, that's why we need a cap. A cap has not. People talk about the ceiling with a cap.
1: Yeah.
0: Cap has a floor. So minimum spend would force the A's and the Pirates and the Royals and whoever those teams are to upspend. But the union, whether it go back to Marvin Miller and Michael Wiener and Tony Clark and now Bruce Meyer, they're like, we would rather have the Yankees, Mets, Dodgers unlimited spending than worry about upspending the Pirates. That has been their they don't care about a floor. They just don't want a cap. So it's going to be contentious. I mean, starting December 1 or whatever it is.
1: But is this a strike? Like, does this feel like there's going to be a work stop?
0: It does.
1: Okay.
0: But December, January, February, who cares?
1: Yes.
0: So we'll see about March. And you know my saying, deadline spur action. We'll see.
1: Do we need a will we have a salary cap in college athletics?
0: We do.
1: I know,
0: but people are blowing by it.
1: I know.
0: We have this supplemental NIL, which is basically you can deal deals beyond the revenue share. I write revenue share contracts between the school and the athlete. But there's still supplemental NIL. You just have to get it approved, and sometimes it gets approved, sometimes it doesn't. Teams are ignoring it.
1: Did Indiana win the national title because of NIL?
0: No.
1: Partially.
0: I think they developed players at James Madison that went to Indiana, and they actually stayed under the cap. But, yeah, they just signed a $5, $6 million quarterback to replace Mendoza. I mean, this is where the money is right now in the Power Four conferences. And
1: it doesn't stop illegal payments, though, Andrew. That's the thing. It's above board, but then there's stuff that's on the periphery – that is still happening here.
0: I think we need a larger cap that's truly enforced and not have the CSC worry about $600 deals for lacrosse players. Let's get to the big deals, and then you can do your Adidas deal, you can do your Nike deal outside the cap, just like pro sports.
1: Yeah.
0: But we're so worried, as we should be, I guess, about the cheating, and you're coming here, but you're really getting the side deal under the table.
1: Yeah, it's frustrating. But then, you know, you start to hear the SEC saying, you know what, maybe we just go on our own here.
0: NIL now stands for now it's legal. I can't believe I'm writing contracts.

0: between universities and student athletes for millions of dollars. There are football rosters over 40 million. There are basketball rosters over 25 million. Think about that. You know, 5 years ago, NIL came on board. We were talking about $1,000 deals, shouting out on Instagram. Now you're getting paid to play. And we have insulated that in a license contract because we don't want to get in the employee-employer thing. And by the way, collective bargaining, people say, well, just collective bargain. No. Who are you bargaining with? Football, basketball, baseball, hockey? What players? D1, Power 4? And then who are you bargaining on the other side? Is it conferences? Is it commissioners? Is it the NCAA? Is it the school? And states don't even allow collective bargaining for public employees.
1: So. What about biggest contract that you've negotiated so far?
0: In college?
1: Yeah.
0: $4.5 million.
1: For a quarterback?
0: I can't say.
1: Why?
0: Basketball.
1: Oh, basketball.
0: Yeah.
1: Okay. Yeah. Current player?
0: Yes.
1: How contentious does this get?
0: With agents, with these negotiations?
1: When you're negotiating.
0: What you're trying to do on the school point of view, and that's me, I'm sort of management like I was with the Packers. You're trying to protect having to continue to pay if they're transfer, having to continue to pay if they voluntarily redshirt, not medical redshirt, voluntary to get an extra year, mm-hmm. having to continue to pay with breach, with morals, all those kind of things. But again, the most contentious thing is, can I please get a second year? No. No. No one will let me get a second year in these contracts.
1: The book is Smarter About Sports, My Life Navigating Athletes, Agents, Media, and the Business of the NFL. We had Jerry Jones get involved in contract negotiations. I thought that that was against the CBA, but he wasn't held accountable for that. Why is that?
0: Well, I think the CBA requires that a team negotiator doesn't deal with the player directly.
1: He was.
0: Yes. And I don't know where the discipline went with that. This was back in the day where you'd have Carl Peterson of the Chiefs, you had Tex Schramm, some of these people, like, we called it hot boxing. You know, you get the player in the room, hey, we're all good, right? We're all good. You don't need an agent. And
1: wow.
0: The only player I think he did that with is Parsons. You know, they let the Lamb and Perk and Prescott contracts go on forever, and then they gave him top of the market. I thought that would happen with Parsons. And something personal happened there. He shut out the agent, and that led to this divorce later on. But, you know, my negotiations, Dan, as everyone knows, I was the only team that didn't have an owner. We had incredible autonomy. I felt like if I did a $5 million contract or a $50 million contract, no one's going to say great job or not a good guy. So I just understood working for the Packers was like working for a public trust. You really, like, what would the shareholders want here?
1: And you negotiated Favre's contract?
0: Mm-hmm. And Aaron's first contract. And, you know, with Brett, this is the story of the book. It's not so much about numbers. It's about ego and relationships and insecurities. And Brett wanted to know, am I being paid similarly to, at that time, Troy Aikman, Drew Bledsoe, Steve McNair? Not so much do I have to get $20 million, $21 million, $22 million. So that's a learning experience for me to realize these players are really all about, are you treating me like that team's treating their star?
1: Yeah.
0: Not so much the numbers. It's really relationships.
1: What is Tom Brady doing?
0: I don't understand it. You know, I thought he'd be this A-list celebrity that's kind of out of sight, out of mind, except for his TV appearances for Fox. And this thing with Fanatics and FanFest and fighting Logan Paul or Jake, whoever Paul he's fighting, to set up some WWE. It just, I surmise that after 20 years under the Belichick mushroom cloud, he's making up for lost time. He's got personality. That was shunted in New England, of course. And I don't know what's going on with him now. He's everywhere, and he's playing a game.
1: Yeah, but I go back to the roast.
0: Yeah.
1: I would have told him, I don't care how much money, don't do it, because they're going to go after your wife at the time. And I think they told him they weren't. But those comedians, they're out for a laugh. They don't care. And if it's live, and I was like, you can't go into it thinking that you can trust them. Because that's why it's a roast. They want you uncomfortable. So you do that, and then you're setting up a WWE moment here. And I just, like, you graduated as the greatest. You're with the Raiders. Conflict of interest, in your opinion, that he's broadcasting and he's with the Raiders?
0: You know, I think it's a little silly.

0: Philly that they won't let him, go to meetings, but then he's on the field talking to guys before the game, and his partners will tell him whatever they find out. I don't get too upset about that. I just think the Michael Rubin, the CEO of Fanatics, is kind of a puppet master to these mega celebrities. I was just shocked to see Novak Djokovic and Brady and even Messi and all these guys show up.
1: For money.
0: Of course it's for money, but they don't, you can always say they need the money, that there's never enough, but why?
1: But they're going to pay Messi, what, $1 million to show up?
0: For 10 minutes.
1: Yes. I mean, why wouldn't you?
0: I guess.
1: But they do show up.
0: But at least he didn't have to do the
1: No, he didn't have to,
0: performative.
1: Smack anybody. The best run organization in all the sports is who? Financially.
0: I'd love to say the team I worked for, the Packers, because it was so football first. There's no owner diverting resources to a boat or yacht or something else. It was all football. And obviously, there are other well-run organizations. I look at teams like the Eagles and the Patriots and the Steelers and so many teams that make it about the product and not all these other things. And say what you will about Jerry Jones, he's invested, and he bought the team and he's going to run the team. And he has a family owner. People talk about, well, if so and so sold for $10 billion, what's they're never going to sell. The Patriots are never going to sell. The Bengals are never going to sell. These are family businesses that are now worth $10 billion. And the in continuing popularity and profitability in NFL never ceases to amaze me. I mean, $110 billion in media contracts, that's going to go
1: No, I know.
0: way north in a couple of years.
1: He's Andrew Brandt. The book is Smarter About Sports, My Life Navigating Athletes, Agents, Media, and the Business of the NFL. 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It's great to see you again.
0: Great to see you.
1: Good luck with the book.
0: Thanks so much. Hope you enjoy it.
1: We'll take a break. We're back after this.

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2: When I think of Randy Johnson, I instantly think of the scene where his arms just go straight up in that moment where they brought him into pitch out of the bullpen. That was a huge Mariner moment for us.
3: I'll always defer to Mariners fans on this one. I haven't been part of that history, and I wasn't there when Randy was there, but something I don't like
2: you
3: doing.
2: You weren't even alive when Randy was there.
3: I was just being born as he was, you know, winning the World Series with the Diamondbacks, but I'd never want to be that guy that gets too loosey-goosey with statues. Statues are a big, big, big deal. And, you know, the hope is that there's going to be more coming for the Mariners, right? You don't want to set your bar too low.
2: I think once you're going to retire his number, I mean, that's statue-worthy.
3: We can't be giving a statue to every number you retire. I mean, Yankee Stadium would be, like, you wouldn't be able to walk, right?
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0: Princey's all nervous now because he thinks he's lost my invitation to Drew Brees Hall of Fame induction.
1: I was looking everywhere. I don't recall anything like that. When he said that, I'm like, oh my God, did I put that in the wrong place? Did I throw it out by accident?
0: Where did he send it to, Tom?
1: I have no idea. I reached out to his agent and said, I told him that came up in the conversation. Can you resend it? Or
0: he was serious that he's sending me an invitation, correct?
1: Oh, absolutely.
0: Okay.
1: His agent said that he'll get right on it. There was definitely an invitation, and they're going to check the address and see what happened.
0: I still have my invitation from Reggie Jackson. He sent me an invitation to Cooperstown many, many, many, many years ago. Yeah, Dill.
2: I thought he was saying, like, when he asked you during the interview, he's like, yeah, you want to come? I thought that's the invitation he was talking about.
0: Oh, yeah, Paulie.
3: I don't think I'd heard the Reggie Jackson story before. That's all time.
0: We developed a relationship. I didn't have a relationship when he was playing. Not a great relationship, because he was really tough on the media. And I remember I met him. And we had a great conversation. And he said, look, you're one of the few people in this business that I trust to make this a better game, you know, to hold people accountable. Like, he was very generous with his compliments because of SportsCenter. And I'd stayed in touch with him. In fact, I texted him like 2 weeks ago, just see how he was doing. And he said, I hope you're still the gatekeeper. I hope you're still, you know, doing this, protecting sports. So he sent me this beautiful invitation, and it had Cooperstown on it, and I saved it. I was very honored by that. Let's see. Chad in South Carolina. Hi, Chad. What do you have for me today?

0: Exciting. Oh, Todd, what did I learn
1: We
0: today?
1: all learned. You love a nice afternoon movie where it's still light out when you leave the theater. You're seeing The Odyssey this afternoon.
0: Yes, I am. Me and the wife, a little date. What we learned brought to you by the hottest rookies, biggest superstars, the all-time greats. The only place to collect them all. 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
7: Good morning, I'm Adam Smith. Well, the Mariners stayed hot down at T-Mobile Park yesterday. Kyle Raleigh hit his sixth career grand slam, and the Mariners beat the Cincinnati Reds 8-0. The Bells are on a roll, too. Bellingham beat the Kelowna Falcons 11-4 at Joe Martin Field yesterday. In local news, an Everett man pleaded not guilty to a hit-and-run crash that killed a Bellingham woman on the 4th of July. 58-year-old Kirk Brennan was arraigned on vehicular homicide and other charges last Thursday. Brennan's accused of hitting and killing 19-year-old Nahi Mendoza while she was selling fireworks in Cedro Woolley. Hotter weather is here. The National Weather Service says that a heat advisory will take effect at 10 a.m. this morning. Meanwhile, the Northwest Clean Air Agency has issued an air quality alert for Whatcom and Skagit counties through tomorrow morning because of wildfire smoke. In your local weather forecast, we'll see mostly sunny skies in Bellingham today, a high of 86 degrees. Overnight tonight, partly cloudy with a low around 60.
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3: Westwood One presents Today in Women's Sports. The World Cup may be over, but the exciting action on the pitch of the NWSL is heating up. The league has hit the midway point of the season, and the Washington Spirit sit atop the standings. Defending champion Gotham FC follows them closely in second place. The club earned their 9th win of the season last Saturday against the Seattle Reign. Gotham trailed 2-0 in the 80th minute of that contest, but behind a veteran group that includes forward Mitch Purse, they scored 3 late goals to complete the epic comeback.
4: That's why you love sports, I think. It's so special to be a part of a comeback like that. I actually don't think there's another thing on this boat that I've experienced that's as calm as coming back like that. And we just have such a roster to do that. So it was amazing to have the confidence in all the players around me, the experience around me.
3: Gotham FC is back in action on Friday when they visit the Portland Thorns. With Today in Women's Sports, I'm Erica Herskowitz on WET.
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2: So let me clean up something that happened in Tahoe. We talked to the head coach of the Seattle Seahawks, Mike McDonald. I kind of threw out a random question on getting help from somebody with a conflict of interest for the Super Bowl. Who did you seek advice from going into the Super Bowl that might surprise me?
3: Well, I wouldn't have surprised. I called John Harbaugh and I talked. He was great. Probably can't mention one guy that really helped us out that had some conflict of interest.
2: can we guess?
3: Sure. I don't know if I'm going to tell you, but go ahead.
2: Bill Belichick.
3: I'm not that cool.
2: Now, once he got up, we took some pictures, and I said, oh, by the way, can you tell me? He did tell me, and it's not Tom Brady. There was a lot of speculation. Diana Rossini involved in

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0: So how did that conversation go, Braden? I mean, you're 12 years old, you're sitting with your buddies. 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Was there a discussion about maybe other options? 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
6: Ryan, and is it called San Diego? Is that the way you pronounce it? Brian, you there?
7: Let's keep it classy.
8: What up, Rich?
6: How are you,
8: boys?
6: Brian?
8: How you doing?
9: What up, man?
6: What's on your mind? They're in San Diego.
8: The Whales. I would, just trying to survive the heat. I don't got AC in my studio, so I'm just roasting it in here.
6: Okay.
8: How are you guys doing?
6: You want to do the traffic too, Brian?
8: Traffic's okay. I bike everywhere. I work remotely.
6: Okay,
8: so,
6: very good. All right. We got 2 minutes for you. What do you want to do, Brian? You want to chat? What do you want to do?
8: I want to do the L.A. Chargers win or loss.
6: Okay.
8: Before I get started, I wanted to say, last time I called you guys, I didn't contemplate, but that was like the first time I ever called in like a radio show, period ever. So, I just want to thank you guys for doing all you do, you know?
6: Well, Brian, here's what I'm going to do for you, Brian. I'm going to put you back on hold because we no longer have the time to fit it in right here. And I promise you on the other side, we're going to do this. Okay. So just put
8: no problem.
6: Back on hold. There goes Brian
7: in
6: San Diego. That's why Kornheiser never wanted to say hello to anybody. He didn't. He just wanted to get through all of that.
9: Well, because then you just chit chat.
6: Yeah.
9: Yeah.
7: What's wrong with chit chat?
6: That's all good.
9: Nothing's wrong with chit chat.
6: By the way, you know, when I say San Diego, like that's the reference and we leave it at that, you don't have to take out the hammer and then pop down on top of it.
7: Maybe some people don't get that.
6: Okay.
9: That's their problem.
6: Dan Patrick said on his show today, DP, that if he's LeBron, he chooses the Sixers if Embiid is healthy.
7: TJ.
9: Wow.
7: I mean,
9: so he's not going to choose the Sixers.
6: Okay.
7: It's a healthy thing. If Embiid was always healthy, we'd have at least the ring.
6: If Embiid is healthy.
9: Maybe.
6: And you've got Edgecombe, and you've got Maxey, and you got Jaylen Brown.
7: JB, yo. Oh, yeah.
6: And you want to be like the king of a town before you go out. Philadelphia would be the spot.
7: Come on.
6: I think Josh Shapiro would figure out a way to
7: put his statue next to
6: Rocky's. Just roll out a carpet or something. The diehard sports fan governor of Pennsylvania would proclaim it LeBron James Day on the spot. If that means anything, you'd throw that in there.
10: We're talking about practice.
6: Yeah, all that good stuff. Hour number two, Overreaction Monday on a Tuesday, is coming up.
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5: Hour number two of the Rich Eisen Show is on the air. 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Ryan Fox, the champion of the Open Championship, will be joining us on this show. 844-204-RICH, number to dial. A bunch of folks want to play the win-loss game. That's awesome. We'll get to you. And then there's a way for you to follow us whenever you want. YouTube. There's also Instagram, TikTok, Facebook, at Rich Eisen Show for a lot of those. Appreciate those checking us out on Disney Plus, the ESPN app. Hello, ESPN Radio, Sirius XM Channel 80 audience. And my NFL game day morning compadre back here on the Rich Eisen Show to help kick off hour number two. Ladies and gentlemen, Gerald McCoy on the program. Ooh. Oh, boy, look at that background.
8: What is that? What is that, Rich? What is that behind me?
5: That's the Rich Eisen Show logo.
9: That is amazing.
5: Gerald, wow, look at you.
8: It is. Look Rich, you know, come What's on, man. You know I love you. You know I call you my fearless leader. Right, so like of course, I have to represent my fearless leader, Rich Eisen.
5: I like come it.
8: On, you thought I was going to do it any other way, Rich?
5: No. I didn't know what way you were going to go, but I
9: that's a first.
5: I like it.
9: That's a first.
8: Yeah.
5: It's a little jarring, but it does match the mug.
8: I'm great at first. I was the first to give the commissioner a hug. We were the first draft on primetime, and now I'm the first to have Rich's background.
5: You were also, for me, you were the first player I ever interviewed at the Combine asking about your underwear choice, Gerald.
8: There you go. I'm great at first.
5: Are you guys unaware of this?
9: I had no idea.

0: Raiders, for one.
1: Okay.
0: But he was traded. Okay. But then he was given back. So it's almost like they saying, we don't really need you, but we need you. And then the other team is saying, you just kind of lost a step. We don't really trust you.
1: So he's pissed at the world, is what you're saying.
0: Yes. Max is out to prove a point. I'm Max Crosby for a reason.
1: Okay.
0: And he's going to bring the guys with him.
1: And he's out to prove that point for the Raiders.
0: Yes. Okay. Quarterback-wise,
1: okay.
0: You got, for me, I just let Kirk Cousins rock. And if you don't have to throw out the kid, then you don't throw out the kid. But this offense, I believe that Kirk can run it. It's in that McVay tree, and he just knows how to run this offense. And collectively, I just believe that the Raiders can surprise some people.
1: Okay.
0: Everybody else wasn't really like, not really sleepers. So I had to just kind of, you know, go deep in the bag and just pull somebody out of there.
1: Yeah. I mean, the team that drafted first overall. That's a good one to choose as a sleeper going in. All right. And then just cycling back on the Cowboys before I let you go. If you do consider them a sleeper, do they stay awake long enough to make the NFC Championship game? Gerald McCoy.
0: Yeah, I believe they can.
1: Look at you.
0: I believe they can.
1: He's handing out candy to everybody right
0: now. Seriously, because the D-tackle tandem of Kenny Clark and Quinnen Williams is going to make everything go. You add Rashawn Gary, you add arguably the best defensive player in the draft with Caleb Downs. Ooh. Who, what is happening now is we're starting to see this hybrid safety linebacker. The NFL is lacking true linebackers that can cover and tackle. So what are you doing? You're going out and getting your Derwin Jameses or your Caleb Downses. He can be a safety, but then you can add him in the box. He could be a linebacker slash coverage guy. Mm. And you don't really need a mic in this defense because that's what Caleb will be. He'll get guys lined up and everything, but everything starts with those guys in the middle. Malachi Lawrence, you add him in the draft. I'm telling you, and the kid from Michigan.
1: Jay Sean Barham, I told you,
0: Gerald. I remember he was, Rich, we talked about this. Yeah. Remember when he didn't play versus OU in that first half?
1: Yeah, because of that stupid targeting, you know, that he got the week before against New Mexico, targeting a quarterback that he's sacking. Give me a break.
0: Yeah.
1: He's the
0: but
1: real
0: then
1: thing,
0: what
1: dude.
0: Happens once he touches the field? The whole game changes.
1: Electrified.
0: That's the hybrid player that he is. I just believe that they're going to have the defense necessary to be able to keep up with the offense, and people are going to make fun of the Cowboys, but at the end of the year, they could be a problem. Tell you.
1: Look at you. Look at you. Look what you've done for TJ, Gerald. Look what you've done.
2: Love it, Gerald.
0: Hey.
2: Love it.
1: Look what you've done. You've electrified the set, sir. I appreciate it. Great to see you, Gerald. Thanks for the background and the time.
0: Yeah, of course.
1: What else am I promoting for you right now? What's going on? I like the setup you got there. Yeah. I don't see the background, but for your show, your pod, what do you got?
0: Yeah, I'm currently working on some things personally.
1: All right.
0: I'll hopefully be seeing you soon in person.
1: Yep.
0: So I can give you my Gerald hug.
1: Yeah.
0: But I'll just say this about the guy in LA who retired. If he has not said no, he's thinking about it.
1: Oh, there's no doubt he's thinking about it, Joe, right?
0: Donald, I mean, Donald has always, anybody who knows the history of him, he's always prepared for seasons with his trainer. For 2-3 years, we did not see him with his trainer. There is a video put out of him with his trainer.
1: That's it. That's it.
0: I know nothing else.
1: Right.
0: All speculation.
1: So the fact that I was not working out with a trainer since the combine, but started

0: or he's going to join week four, week five, ramp up this, ramp up that, join the middle of the season, or he's just going to go right from jump and be part of him? What do you think?
1: Aaron Donald doesn't half do anything. He doesn't half step. That's why he's doing it at the pace he's doing it. Mm-hmm. But if I had to guess, we'll see him before week one kickoff.
0: Okay.
1: Will he play as much? No. But will he be assigned Los Angeles Rams? If I had to guess, when he comes back, if he comes back, it'll be before week one.
0: Gerald McCoy, everybody, right here on the Rich Eisen Show. See you soon, man. Thanks for the time.
1: All right, y'all. Love y'all.
0: Gerald McCoy.
2: Hey, Gerald. You too.
3: You good, man?
0: That's great stuff, man. He doesn't half-step anything.
3: It's like Big Daddy Kane. You
0: know? Guys, I don't want to belabor. We talk so much about it. I don't want to belabor it, but if Aaron Donald's back, and that's Myles Garrett.
4: I mean,
3: that's a problem, man.
0: Those aren't the only guys on the defensive line either.
3: Right?
0: Okay? Like, they've got some real terrific football players already in the front seven.
3: Yeah, they do.
0: Okay? That guy Landman tackles everybody. Could you imagine if Donald is up front?
4: I mean,
0: what if they just decide to get particularly evil at one point, Coach Shula, and you put Garrett and Donald next to each other?
5: Can I just read these names?
4: Go ahead.
5: Kobe Turner,
0: yeah.
5: Puna Ford, Braden Fisk, Brian Young, the Landman, Myles Garrett, Trent McDuffie, Quentin Lake. Now add Aaron Donald. We're talking about the 2000 Ravens, the 85 Bears. We're talking about one of the best defenses ever.
0: On paper, I get it. I know you got to keep saying it until they actually do it, but it is just stupid. Because, you know, one of my favorite moments in the NFL in the past few years is, you remember Myles Garrett, like, crossover dribbled and then lined up in the middle of the defensive line.
5: He's back there just kind of goofing.
0: Did he cause people to jump just by showing up there?
5: We're going to see some things this year.
0: And if it's him and Donald right up the middle, and then you got edge rushers already, some of those guys you just mentioned, how many sacks for Turner or Young last year? You look that up for me?
5: Let's see.
0: Then we'll throw it a break.
5: Kobe Turner had 7.
0: Right.
3: And Young had Young? 12.
5: Yeah, Brian Young had 12.
3: 12.
0: Okay.
3: Byron Young.
5: Yeah, just, Byron Young.
0: Come on now.
4: I mean, that's crazy.
0: So let's say, let's just let them try and hunt. And let's just put Donald and Garrett next to each other.
4: I mean.
0: It's
4: silly.
0: Again. Aaron Donald is one of the only human beings on planet Earth who could make Myles Garrett look in the mirror and say, "Do I look fat in this shirt?"
4: Yes, it's the truth.
0: You know, and Myles Garrett is one of the only human beings on the planet, if not the only human being on the planet, that makes Aaron Donald sit at home and go, "Maybe I do want to play one more year." Yep. Because Donald is one of those Hall of Famers like Mel Blount and the other... A couple other guys, you show up when you go every year to Canton, Ohio, you're like, that guy has an age today, and he can give me half a game of snaps, if not a full game.
5: Calvin Johnson, Ladainian Thompson.
0: Yeah, right, yeah, exactly. They show up in their tailored gold jackets, and they look like they just stepped off the field. Donald's one of them. I cannot belabor this point enough. And you just heard what Gerald had to say.
4: Oh, he's bad.
0: All right. 844-204-RICH, number to dial right here on the program. 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
7: Channel everybody. All right, back here on the Rich Eisen Show. As promised, Brian in San Diego has been hanging on. What's up, Brian? You there?
8: Yep.
7: Okay,
8: how's
7: pal.
8: How's it going, guys?
7: All right, so what do you want to do the win-loss game for the Brian. Los Angeles Chargers, do you?
8: I'm ready. Let's do it.
7: Okay, here we go. We got the schedule up there.
8: I got a traffic report if you want to hear it.
7: Sure, what do you got?
9: Yeah.
7: What do you got? Yeah. What's the traffic and weather down there?
8: Just don't drive in L.A. ever.
7: There you go.
9: Okay, good.
7: Well done, Brian. Appreciate it. He says from San Diego. Love it. All right, here we go. First up, what happens if the Cardinals open up at SoFi week one?
8: That's going to be a win.
7: Then the Raiders pay a visit.
10: The Raiders.
8: The Raiders. We're going to win.
7: 2-0. First road games at the Bills.
8: Ooh, I really like both those teams. New stadium with the Bills. Yep. I'm going to say Bills are going to win.
7: Okay, now the Chargers visit Seattle. Wow, they got to go from Western New York all the way back to Los Angeles, and then they go up the coast. What do you got?
8: We just haven't been that great on the road. I'm not too confident in DJ Mikey Mike. Mike McDaniels. I'm going to say a loss.
7: Two
8: there.
7: And two yeah. now, and now you come back home to take on the Broncos.
8: Division game at home. We're going to win. I don't think Bo Nix is going to be great off that injury.
7: 3-2 at the Chiefs.
8: 3-2 at the Chiefs. I think we're going to win. We're going to steal it.
7: 4-2. Now you're home against the Rams. You know, well, you're home, but you're the visiting team against the Rams.
8: Visiting team against the Rams. It just depends if Donald comes back. If Donald comes back, we're
7: going to. There's no if, but. You got to give me a win or a loss, pal. What do you got?
8: Loss.
7: Okay. Now you're 4-3, home for the Texans.
8: Home for the Texans. I think we are going to win.

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3: Mutton busting. 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
7: It was helpful.
8: Made it fun.
7: I agree. 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Back here on the Rich Eisen Show, 844-204-RICH. 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Ryan Fox, who just won the Open Championship, is going to kick things off for us in hour number three, or if you will, tee things off for us. Hour number three, we'll empty the phone banks best we can. I've got a four downs on the Washington Commanders. Gerald McCoy already said the Giants were a sleeper team, if not maybe the Cowboys. You know the Eagles are going to be good. That means everybody's going to be good.
9: Do we know the Eagles are going to be?
7: Okay, very good.
10: NFC East.
7: Wow. That's an overreaction.
9: Wow. Oh, yeah.
7: Overreaction Monday. Listen, on a Tuesday.
9: They have a brand new
7: brought
9: coach.
7: By gusto.
11: That was terrible.
12: That was crap. That was garbage. This place sucks.
13: Overreaction Mondays.
14: Monday. On a Tuesday.
7: All right, it's time for Overreaction Monday on a Tuesday, presented by Gusto. What do you have over there, Christopher?
15: Hey, guys. How's it going?
16: I'm doing well.
15: Hey.
16: How you doing,
15: Chris? Great to see you. Thinking about TJ, I saw RJ in the backs was doing a mock draft this morning.
16: Mm-hmm. Oh.
15: I'm already ready for fantasy. I'm already thinking about it. I'm listening to pods.
16: I've done 200 mock drafts in the last 3 weeks.
7: You're crazy. Cooper, before he went to camp in mid-June, he's like, Dad, let's do a mock draft.
15: Yeah.
7: And we did it, and against my wishes.
16: Why?
7: Because you never know, man.
16: It's just
7: in my fantasy league.
15: It's like Kyle Shanahan.
7: In my poker league, the one that I want to win more than any other,
15: mm-hmm.
7: we do it on kickoff day.
16: That's insane.
9: That's nuts.
7: We do it on kickoff day.
16: That's.
7: And the only drawback to that is it leads people to just like maybe draft in the 8th round rather than the 12th round the person who just scored a touchdown.
16: Right.
7: And that's caused nearly damn near fist fights. All right?
16: You can never mock draft too much. I'm mock drafting right now, Chris.
7: I don't mean to interrupt.
15: That's fine.
7: But what do you got? What's this one about?
15: You should take Ja'Marr Chase first overall in fantasy this year.

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7: 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Coming up, Open Championship winner Ryan Fox. And now, it's Rich Eisen.
8: Number 3 of the Rich Eisen Show is on the air. 844-204-RICH, number to dial. All phone lines are lit. We're going to try our best to clear them out before we get out for today's program. We've got first 2 hours in the books already. Gerald McCoy last hour gave his sleeper teams for this year. Happy to take yours as well. He mentioned the Giants in the NFC and the Raiders in the AFC. We talked at length about what would it look like if Aaron Donald came back. It's scary.
10: This Agreed. Just
8: in. Hour number one, Pete Thamel joined us from the SEC Media Days, which has got two more days left to it. Lots to talk about in the SEC. 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Overreaction Monday on a Tuesday, we just did that, but the Overreaction Monday podcast is sitting out there however you wish to get your podcast, if you want to hear it, or our YouTube channel to see it, youtube.com/Rich Eisen Show for all of that good stuff. Still waiting to hear from LeBron James. That hasn't happened yet either. Major League Baseball just wrapped up our conversation of the Red Sox having won 14 games in a row, taking on the Orioles tonight to go for an even, if you will, 15. So that's what's going on in our neighborhood. Ryan Fox, who just won the Open Championships, about to join us on this program

0: when I wasn't supposed to be there. So just maybe conditioned that way a little bit, and I just kept it going. Excuse me. And I'm proud that I also kept it that way with a chance to win a major down the stretch. Like nothing felt like it changed coming down those last few holes.
1: Yeah, it did. Because again, you know, obviously your birdies on 16 and 18 are huge and a lot of people talking about them. But I came on here yesterday talking about your holes on 15 and 17 and how you were basically golf godded out of the 15th hole, you know, with that lie in your the bunker, and you didn't spend a lot of time. You're just like, all right, I'm gonna take my medicine, get up and down, let's bogey and get back to work. Then you birdie, and then the break on 17 where what, you had an iron go 300 yards on you?
0: Yeah.
1: You know, just, and then you wind up in the bunker there, and you're like, all right, leave me a chance for birdie. You did, didn't make it, but that was as quick to decisions I would think that normally people would just spend a million minutes on, Ryan.
0: Yeah, look, I mean, I think the one on 15, like that was probably the most pivotal hole of the tournament for me, to be honest. Like I felt like I had a really good tee shot. It was a yard away from being good, I think.
1: Yep.
0: And I knew walking up, like I'd seen the on-course commentators come in and look at it intently. And at that point, you know, it's not going to be good. Like normally if it's in a bunker and it's fine, they just have a quick glance over and walk off, and they spent time rehearsing it and everything like that. I'm like, well, this is dead. So I kind of had almost prepared myself for it walking up. And then I go up and like, I had not, like, it was so obvious that shot, I had no other choice. Like I couldn't get club on ball any other way than to hit it out backwards. And straight away from that decision, I knew I had to just try to make four. Like if I made four, I wasn't out of the tournament. If I made five, I had a pretty big hill to climb there. And you know, that was probably the best bogey I'll ever make in my life. And it felt like it kept the momentum going weirdly, even though I made a bogey. And then 17 again, like it was the same thing. I had a perfect tee shot, and I kind of knew 2-iron, if I got a bad bounce, it had a chance of getting in that bunker. And it, you know, I thought I'd hit it in the fairway. It looked like it was on grass for a long, long time there, and obviously just ran too far. And as soon as it went in there, I was like, well, you can still make birdie with a wedge. Just get it down the fairway. So I'm going to give myself a decent third shot and see if I can get that up and down. And I played the rest of the hole really well. I had a really good putt there and was, you know, I thought I'd hold that putt off the putter face, and that just missed. And then, you know, I had a chance. You tell me at the start of the week, I have a chance to win the Open down the last hole. I would have jumped at that, and I was, you know, I took that shot on and seized the opportunity, and you know, I still don't quite know how it happened, but it did happen.
1: Yeah, there's another shot for your office right there. That's, man.
0: Yeah, that I haven't seen that one either. Damn.
1: Right.
0: Yeah, right.
1: Right. I mean, look at that right there, and then stone. You know, not to complain or anything like that, but listen, circumstances in my household required me to switch television sets.
2: Oh.
1: When you strolled to 18 and Burns was going first, and I'm like, I'll definitely be able to make it to the next television set, turn it on and find it. And then by the time I did that, you were already hugging your caddy. And I'm like, what the hell, man?
0: Sorry.
1: This guy's playing. I'm like, what the hell? I missed it because you took 20 seconds. It's nuts.
0: Yeah.
1: It's great.
0: Look, I mean, I will, like, I had done my work before it was my time to hit the putt. Like, I had looked at that from a bunch of different angles before hitting the putt. I'd had to collect myself while doing it as well. Like, you know, it had crossed my mind that this putt is to win the Open, and that was a little bit overwhelming at the time, and kind of got myself back in the game, a couple of deep breaths, just tried to go through what I'd normally go, reading a putt, you know, look at it from a couple of sides, whatever. And then when Burnsy missed the putt, and I actually asked him, do you want to finish or not? He said, yeah, I'll finish. He finished. And like, I was ready to go. Like just, I knew which way it was going to go. It wasn't a hard read. The execution was the hard bit, and I managed to do that. But literally going into the ball, I just tried to stay in the same routine, you know, couple of deep breaths, which obviously happened quickly anyway. And then just focus on trying to hit at the right speed to give myself a chance. I'll in the putt and not give myself something crazy coming back if it did miss. And I don't know how, my hands are shaking, everything, but see it go in and

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10: What is it?
9: This is not a metaphor. I think this is a great four downs. On the Washington Commanders, hit it.
11: Four downs with Rich.
12: Here we go.
13: Why did you stop?
9: Very good. My four downs.
10: That's not a, you know.
9: It's not a metaphor. It's excellent.
10: Soothsaying on the Commanders season?
9: Not at all.
13: Oh. Okay.
9: Not at all. How dare you? I think I've got legitimate questions about the season in the form of four downs. That's four questions.
10: Let's go.
9: Sort of like Passover, a joke you wouldn't get.
10: That's true. Oh, I don't get it.
9: I'm definitely not the youngest one in the room. That's another Passover joke you won't get.
10: I am the youngest in the room.
9: Okay. Well, I don't know how old he is.
14: I am the second youngest in the room. Just know
9: how
14: that.
9: Do you know?
14: I know how old you are, and I know how old he is, and I know how old he is. So
9: we now have a range.
14: You have
9: sort of like the Price is Right rangefinder on your age. All right. First down on the Washington Commanders. How good can Sonny Styles be right away?
10: Right.
9: Want to know right away?
10: Right away.
9: How fast? No Bobby Wagner. Take a look at their roster, man. You know, last year it was they were filled with a ton of OGs.
10: And an older roster, yeah.
9: They did, and they've been working on that for sure. But how fast can this kid be good? Because they could use it. They could use him to be defensive rookie of the year great right from jump. And certainly that.

0: tough last year. I think it's a sneaky loss.
1: 2-2 at the Dolphins.
0: We own Miami.
1: 3-2 at the Ravens.
0: I think we take the first against the Ravens, sure.
1: 4-2 home for the Titans.
0: Me and my wife will actually be at that game, so let's pray for a win.
1: All right, 5-2 now in the home of the World Cup champs in Madrid at the Falcons.
0: Yeah, quarterback stitch. Shaky win, shaky loss. I think we win it.
1: Okay, 4 wins in a row now. 6-2 back in the States against the Steelers to try and sweep.
0: Yeah, I'll take this split with Pittsburgh. We dropped that one.
1: Okay, now you are 6-3 at the Commanders on a Monday night.
0: I mean, just like your fourth down, too many questions with the Commanders. I think we take the win.
1: 7-3, home for the Saints.
0: Yeah, I'll take the win there.
1: 8-3 at the Browns.
0: It's a toughie, but I'll give them the benefit of a doubt with a late win for the Browns.
1: 8-4, home for the Chiefs.
0: Can't stand Mahomes. Wish him the best, but please God win this one.
1: 9-1, 2, 3, 4 at the Panthers.
0: Trying not to go higher register. I'll take the win against the Panthers.
1: 10-4 at the Colts.
0: Yeah. This is a tough one again. I think last season was a fluke. We take the win with the Colts.
1: 11-4. Let's finish up strong. Ravens at Bengals on a Thursday night.
0: Sure, why not? Give it to Houdet Nation.
1: 12-4, and then the Browns.
0: Let's close it out with the Dubs.
1: 13-4, says Josh in Kentucky. Thanks for calling in, Josh in Kentucky.
2: Woo!
1: 13-4.
3: Seems a little high.
1: Jordan in Hesperia and Jack in Columbus had him 14-3, and Kyle in Florida had him 13-4. A lot of Houdet Nation feeling really good.
2: Feeling good.
1: I'm taking off for visiting days for our kids. O'Shea Jackson Jr. will be in this chair tomorrow doing a double dip.
2: O'Shea's on his way.
1: And then Seth Rollins is back to guest host this show on Thursday and Friday. Then I'll be back Monday from Michigan for Kyle Whittingham's golf tournament. 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

0: Gotham FC is back in action on Friday when they visit the Portland Thorns. 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
5: 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Seattle and Vegas still the leading candidates for expansion. And if so, Memphis or Minnesota going to the Eastern Conference?
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8: 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Someone very early in the process said, you know, this guy's a killer and don't underestimate his chances to get the team. You know, you never know how these things go, but I think it's an ideal situation in the sense that he's buying a team that obviously is very well run at the moment. And his son, Neil, I think is going to be heavily involved in day-to-day operations on the team. And I think that ownership being involved, not in the minutiae of football, but in how football operations work, I think can be a really good thing. And that will be an interesting case study to see over the coming years how it works in Seattle.
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hour number two of the Jim Rome Show. It is presented by FanDuel. Go ahead and find me another coach like Eli Drinkwitz. Find me another coach who shows up to the show like that. And that's not one of those things like the SID fed him that. However, my man got that info, either his own research, he was able to mix in a little bit of listening, a little bit of viewing, a little bit of podcast. He knows the show, and we know he has roots. He has roots going way, way, way back to the show, which is why he shouts out the 909. But that was unbelievable, even for him. And let me just say, for the record, I know a lot of you are like, yeah, hey, Rome, Robert Plant, you're not going to go talk to his team. Well, I'm trying to figure out a way to do that right now. I started the day by like, you know, when should we do the smack off? When does that make sense?

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19: Incredible, right? Incredible. Back then, in the CBA, we got 20... First of all, imagine a professional athlete fueling up on $25 a day per diem. I don't know what $25 a day back when I did that conversation or had that conversation is in 2026 dollars, but probably not a hell of a lot. But you were... That was 2001 we had that conversation. So that... conversation was a quarter of a century ago. Anyway, 25 bucks a day. He goes, now in the NBA, we get $85 a day. You don't have to go to Denny's or McDonald's. You can get yourself a nice meal with the Red Lobster. So the reason that became a thing was for days, and Chucky was such a good dude, but for days and days and days and weeks, we were just going on and on about, I can't believe that guy's, of all the restaurants he could pick as an NBA player that we can do now that we're here is Red Lobster. Red Lobster. Sizzler didn't want any of that. Anyway, that's why that was so incredible, because it became such a running thread on the show that Isaiah Thomas, out of nowhere, not out of nowhere, but from there, I just had him on my TV show at that time on Fox Sports Net, The Last Word with Jim Rome. Hey, Zeke, always great to have you on The Last Word. How you doing? Great. I just got back from Red Lobster. And I'm like, whoa, dude. So at Court 7878, you're right. That might be the best guest opener.

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15: 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I was golfing. I was playing up at Loomis. And I had, no wonder I'm playing bad. I'm watching a baseball game while trying to play golf. And all of a sudden, you know, the reception's going out. I was like, I can't get it. And then it's just like, wait. 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And then I'm like, I'm sitting, I'm trying to find KPUG. 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You know what? 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

0: for a game controller for mobile devices. That's 4 Addy Trophies. The Addies is an award program for anything related to advertising, from posters to movie trailers. After Western, Nathan already has a job lined up in the advertising industry thanks to winning those awards. Congratulations to Nathan Christner on his Addy Awards. And this good news.
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be seeing this live, but I'm live right now in Southern California, 3 hours a day, except on days when we have our podcast, which is on Wednesday, generally. I mentioned tomorrow I'm going to tape a conversation with former NHLer Chris Pronger. Keep things moving. That will be episode number, let me think, 418. I've been doing that podcast for well over a decade. So 418 tomorrow, Chris Pronger. So we have that. In the meantime, you know where to find me. We start hour number three. You know who I want to talk about. New hour, new topic. New hour, new topic. In fact, new hour, new topics, plural. I want to shout out, taking inspiration from my guy, Eli Drinkwitz. A few shout outs. Let me shout out my half fam. The half fam, the Chowds, the Chowderhead.

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1: The Chuckanut 50K, one of the Pacific Northwest iconic trail ultra marathons, once again demonstrated that its community of runners is as committed to the trails as they are to racing them. 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That all goes towards investing in outdoor spaces and the organizations that work to maintain and protect them. 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
1: It's 3 o'clock in the Pacific Northwest. 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On the air for 2.5 hours today, and then it's Mariners pregame at 5:30. First pitch against Cincinnati, game two at 6:40. Man, is it hot outside. Ay, ay, ay. I just saw 85 degrees. How hot is it where you are? Ugh. I mean, it's like hot, hot, sticky sweet. Like, ugh. Ay, ay, ay. Hope you're staying cool out there. Hope you have air conditioning. I have it in my car, but more importantly, I wish I had it at home. Oh, my gosh. It just, ugh. You know, you get into the hallway and you know, of your building, and it's nice and cool there, but not inside the apartment, just burning up. But, you know, again, I just treat sweating like weight loss. You know, letting all the poison out, all the antioxidants. I don't know. But here we go. We're underway here in the Zone. Good to have you here. Going to be a hot one at the ballpark tonight over at Joe Martin Field. The Bells looking for another win after last night's blowout over Kelowna. I was out there for that one. I won't be at the ballpark tonight because I'm going to be out hosting the Tuesday Tunes over at Barkley Village. And, you know, again, it's just a very fluid situation, this schedule. Morning show on Cafe and then battling at Costco. I'm a new Costco member. And so I'm still learning when's the best time to go to Costco. Nobody really has an answer to that question. But there I was in the middle of the day thinking, well, it's in the 80s. I mean, people aren't going to want to be shopping. It's so hot outside. And I was wrong, you know, but there I was. You know, I'm a big guy. I can maneuver those big shopping carts. It's just it seems like every time I go to Costco, smaller people are there. And they don't know how to... They don't know how to maneuver their carts, and it's just no awareness of what's around them. I've already learned. I mean, this is only the first time I've gone to Costco by myself. Second time as a cardholder. I even learned how to, enter into certain areas, the refrigerated section. You got to break hard right and then go around. You know, again, I see the other people that don't know. I ask a lot of questions, but that's how I spent my day so far today. But back at it on the radio tonight, and then out at the big music festival tonight, Tuesday Tunes at Barkley Village, 6 o'clock till 8 o'clock tonight. Groovebot is out there, and it's a big benefit for the food bank. So if you get a chance to stop on by and enjoy some live music, please join us for that. 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

0: 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Boy, the Mariners, you know, we were a little worried about them. Yeah, they lost that first game against the San Francisco Giants going into the weekend. We knew the Giants weren't that good, but they did have some pitching to give us a little concern. And, of course, offensively, we've been a little sus. But some way, somehow, we pulled it out, and we won the series 2-1. We had to win on Saturday on a sack fly from Julio, and then we needed Cole Young to hit a 3-run dinger, and then we pulled away. But last night, oh boy, Cincinnati Reds come into town. They're cellar dwellers in the National League Central. We're playing a little interleague, and I got to tell you, I mean, this is exactly what this baseball team needed. Yes, we got the blowout win last night, but the big moment happened, and I'm sure you've already heard about this if you're a Mariner fan. Terry Francona, manager of the Cincinnati Reds, decides that he's going to load up the bases. He's going to walk Dom Canzone so he can get to Cal Raleigh, who is hitting well under 200, and then, whoops!
1: Has just got to frustrate Cal Raleigh.
2: They are intentionally walking the left on left
1: to get to Cal Raleigh hitting from the right side.
3: Fly ball! Blasted! Way back and gone! Grand slam, Cal Raleigh!
4: Booyah!
3: What a redo!
1: That's what you do when somebody disrespects you. What you do right there. Well done, Cal Raleigh.
0: I'm okay with our team saying that we got disrespected, in particular, Cal Raleigh getting disrespected after being an MVP candidate last year. But let's be honest, he was hitting under 200. Terry Francona was talking about it, and he was like, you know what? It was the right thing.
5: It's not a comfortable situation either way. Saying that, I'd do that every time. We have to try to keep them from scoring more. Second and third, guy with a 990 OPS against lefties. We're going to have to play the infield in. I know what Raleigh's hitting, and I'm not, you know, he still worries me. But I thought it was our best chance to have them not score. We could play the infield at double play depth, and the worst possible outcome happened.
0: Yeah, you know, it's interesting. Terry Francona, you might remember, of course, big Boston manager. Then he went to Cleveland after that, where his dad managed. And, you know, I had a chance to, you know, see him up close and personal when I spent 15 years living in Cleveland, and he was there. But I got to tell you, man, he made the right decision on paper. But as you know, we don't play these games on paper. And it is Cal Raleigh. But, I mean, again, if I'm him, you know, I might make that same decision. Nobody wants to load the bases. Nobody ever wants that, but you've seen what Dom Canzone can do, and you're thinking, well, Cal is still struggling. He had that 0-38 span. He was hitless in the game going into that at bat, and what was he like, on some kind of 0-15 during that time? And just, I mean, Cal was not doing anything. So to even think he was going to step up there and do anything compared to Canzone, and you know, again, you heard Terry Francona give all the numbers, and Terry Francona, I think, is a good manager. I think, you know, he's obviously aware of the numbers and all of that, but he also has some great gut feel. He's a baseball guy. He's got baseball blood in the family. So, you know, I like him. But, you know, sometimes it just doesn't go that way, and that's how baseball works. Cal tried to downplay this whole disrespect thing. I mean, again, as Mariner fans, we can say, okay, we got disrespected. Use it for ammo. Use it to pump up the team. But, you know, Cal, you know, he's pretty Mr. Even Keel. You know, yeah, it was a great pitch and great hit, and he jumped right on it, all that, and grand salami and rye bread and all that. We got that. But he was downplaying this whole disrespect in the postgame interview with Ryan Roland Smith.
6: I was just looking for something in the heart of the plate, trying to get to the outfield, you know, trying a good pitch to hit and put a good swing on it.
7: Were you like the rest of us in this building, everyone watching at home, kind of shocked, thinking, no, you don't walk the guy in front of you to get to Cal Raleigh?
6: That's not my decision, so I'm just ready to hit.
0: Yeah, it's so Cal Raleigh, right? I mean, don't you just want these guys sometimes just to go, yeah, I felt disrespected. I was 0-38, and I had 0-15. I had an 0-for going. I'm like, God bless America. I need to jack one, and I'm just going to jump on this pitch. Terry Francona doesn't respect this. Talk to the hand. Boom, booyah. But, you know, you don't do that because it's one game, one pitch. Yes, it's a good moment, and it could be one of those turning point moments for the team. It could be one to light a fire under Cal.

0: Because, you know, again, Cal's not just going to sit there and suck the rest of the season. He's not going to let that happen. And this team is going to open up. I don't know if you remember, we talked about this here in the zone over the last couple of days, that, you know, it was nice to win that series, kick off the second half of the season by getting a series win over the Giants. But we knew the Giants kind of sucked chunks. And what happens? We get blown out in the first game. We need a sacrifice fly at home in extras just to win that one. And then we needed to kind of rally from behind. And, you know, yeah, we won the series 2 games out of 3, and that's all you need to do, just keep winning series. I get that. But you needed to kind of get, you know, a win, like a, we just overpowered you guys. We're a better team than you. Not one where you just kind of, okay, we've, you know, at the end of this game, we held on longer and won. So you needed to open up a can of whoop-ass. You needed to do it in the opening game of this series and just go into tomorrow going, or tonight, saying, hey, we can win the series tonight and it's over. And then let's go for the sweep tomorrow. You know, you need to take control of these series. And this is what we've been talking about. This is a pretty, again, you're now up in the division, you know, because as we told you, there was a really good chance that was going to happen because the White Sox were playing at Texas. And the White, you know, wow, the White Sox all of a sudden a legit first place team, 53-46. But they were going down there to play Texas. You know, Texas is not all that. They're basically a 500 team, which they are as we sit here. Texas has the record that we had yesterday, 50 wins, 50 losses. That works out to 500 if you're a little slow. And so here we are a half game up. But I think that this is going to be one of these pivotal times in the season where you can create some separation. You took 2 out of 3 from San Francisco. Here comes the Reds. Yes, they're well managed, but you know there's holes through that whole lineup. And here you are. Win the game tonight, and then you win another series, and maybe even create a little more separation. And you want to do that because then tomorrow you got that day game in Seattle, maybe going for a sweep. I don't want to get ahead of ourselves, but it is kind of sitting there to happen should we get a win tonight. And why wouldn't we? And then it's off to Texas for 4 games against the Rangers. And again, we have a chance to create some separation there. The Astros, although lingering, they're fading in their last 10. They're 3-7 in their last 10. They're only 3.5 back, but it feels like 3.5. It's a long 3.5. You know, and again, you can't discount that. I'm not saying that, but you can create some separation right here, right now. You win this series, maybe even sweep it, go down to Texas. And at that point, I would be happy if we just got a split. You know, I don't like 4-game series. I just don't because they're hard to win. They're hard to win. So you go 2-2 on the road at Texas, great. And again, that's giving a little more respect to Texas than maybe they deserve. Yes, we just overtook them for first place, but are they really a first place team? We are because of our roster and definitely our pitching staff. It's just we got to start acting like it a little bit more. So, you know, here we are a half game up over the Rangers, 3.5 up over the Astros, 7.5 over the Athletics, and the Angels are still calling themselves a major league team. So there's that. I like what happened last night. It was good, but you know, we got to keep this thing rolling. We got to win tonight. I'd like to see another convincing win. It would just be nice to just dominate Cincinnati, not win with a walk-off or a sack fly or something like that, or win on an error. We need to just go and say Cincinnati sucks. We're a first place team. They're a division cellar dweller, and here we go, boom. We just need to drop the hammer on these teams like we did last night. And it was so nice. It was so nice to see Cal do that. You want to overstate it because it's Cal. You want to believe this is going to start the fire. But again, you know, we'll see how it goes. 1 game at a time. You know Cal's putting in the work. You know that had to feel good. But we'll see what happens. Ryan Roland Smith was asked which hitter on the Mariners that he trusts the most. Here's his answer when he was talking to Wyman and Bob on Seattle Sports.
1: I'm going to have to get Randy, honestly, at this point. I'm going to have to get Randy or even though he's just come off the concussion aisle, I feel like some good contact before he hit the aisle. He was starting to rake and make better swing decisions. That's Julio. I'm going to have to go with those two. And if not those two, you know, if it's on base or keeping anything going, I'm going to have to get J.P. Crawford. So they're my three options.

0: I know you wanted one, but I have to go at this point, Randy. Honestly, because the reason I say that is because when it's a clutch moment in regards to putting the ball in play, his plate coverage on pitches outside are ridiculous. And guys are going to try and pitch away from contact, down and away if we're going to go nuance here, and he's able to hit that ball in the right field. So I'm going to have to go Randy.
1: You know, it's interesting because Jason and I brought up this conversation yesterday, and of course, you know, Randy Rosarena, he's tough. He's a tough out. He's a nuisance at the plate, all of that. He's an all-star. And obviously we put him in the conversation yesterday. But if you had to come down for one, I mean, I was surprised Ryan Roland-Smith did not mention Cole Young. You know, he's the guy that's been hitting some clutch shots. I mean, a three-run home run and backed it up again with another two-run dinger. What is he sitting on, like 12 home runs right now? You know, he's starting to put it together. So right now, if the game was on the line tonight and I could bring in any one of these guys to hit, I might bring in Cole Young or Randy. And again, I mean, we know that Julio can do things. You know, it just we want them to be consistent. I mean, I like Naylor in the clutch, you know, but right now you go with the hot hand, which sometimes we don't do. I don't know how much we lean into the hot hand on this team. They moved up Cole Young finally in the order. But, you know, they were just grinding out these guys. It's like they don't want to bruise egos. I'd be really curious to talk to somebody on the inside, really, who would be honest and just say, are there egos on this team that we're just being really fragile with? Are we just, you know, we don't want to mess with Castillo, and we don't want to move Cal down the lineup because he's Cal. We want to show some respect. It's his team. You know, I just want to believe that if these guys are all team guys, and there's no reason why we wouldn't think that there's so much chemistry and this team plays so well together, they know each other really well, and the guys that are coming up through the system, so they know these guys. They spring train with these guys, assuming they're not at the World Baseball Classic. And you would think that there'd be all this chemistry and they'd want to just do the right thing. You know, I mean, if you need to move me to the bullpen, then Castillo should go, okay, yeah, I want to go there. Hey, JP's like, hey, man, you want to bring up your guy you just paid $97 million to? Bring up Colt. I'll move over to third. We got a hole at third right now. I just got to believe, you know, and Cal might be thinking, you know, move me down in the order until I can pull my head out and just get this right. I'm going to put the work in. I'm going to do the things. But let's move up the hotter hand because we need to win games. I got to believe all these guys want to win games. They're not just there compiling their own stats. I get it. They're competitive. I think if you move down in the order, is that a demotion or is it just, you know what? You know, you got to hit when you're in that part of the order. I mean, just figure it out. Get hits. Runs can come from any part of the order until we can piece it together. The goal is always to have the best possible lineup on the field, right? You know, you're trying to strategize. I mean, obviously, you got to manage certain situations where, you know, you got to watch the matchups and everything. But, I mean, ultimately, you want to have the best guys on the field in the positions they can perform the best at. I believe that that's what upper management's, you know, doing. I just think they're playing the long game. You know, we keep getting another day closer. It's the 21st of July, trade deadline August 3rd. We're watching these injuries. You know, you see how they're being extra cautious. You know, they took out Julio last night just in case. I mean, is he hit with the ball? He should be fine. But take him out. Let's just make sure he's okay. Brendan Donovan in his rehab, just taking his time. And I believe they are teeing up a team that's all of a sudden going to be at full strength. And I think this full strength Mariner team is going to pull away from this not so full strength American League West. I mean, look at the American League West. I mean, you just overtook a team for first place that's now 500. I mean, look at the Astros, 6 games under 500. The Athletics. Ugh. And the Angels. I don't know if you caught the end of Jim Rome today, but ripping on the Angels. They got some guy who's like a spy or something. Boy, Jim Rome takes about 20 minutes to give you the basic story, doesn't he? But anyway, Just the whole thing with the Angels, whatever. I mean, this is the division. I mean, we're going to pull away from this division. We're going to all of a sudden be at full strength. All of a sudden, Brash is going to be coming out of the bullpen. Your confidence as a fan is going to go up. I just warn you, Mariner fan, don't come across like bandwagon person where you're like, well, same old Mariners, we're that crappy division. Just hold your horses. Imagine if you were a Boston Red Sox fan. You're sitting there, you're firing your manager, everything's terrible. Next thing you know,

0: The Red Sox have won 14 games in a row. Now they're only 6 games out of first, 3 games over 500. If you've been following the Red Sox, I mean, there was no chance in hell. Oh, by the way, the Orioles, they're creeping. They've won 7 of 10. You know, just keep an eye on baseball. Baseball's wonky this year. You know, all of a sudden, you know, the Guardians are just a game back of the White Sox. They're 53 and 48. Just, again, other teams are starting to creep. The divisions are weird. Baseball, the baseball gods are screwing with the American League. But it's all going to fall into place here. Once we find out, you know, who the sellers are going to be, I'm genuinely curious how busy or not busy this trade deadline is going to be. There's a lot of teams that feel like they're still in it. That means they're not going to be giving away a lot. And we need somebody who can hit left-handed pitching. So, but you know, we might be competing for a lot, you know, a very few opportunities here. So, but you know, again, I think our team's going to get healthy, and I think that we're going to see the separation. So just hang on, Mariner fan. Just, you know, you're going to have a really strong team. We don't have to go improve the bullpen. We just need the bullpen to get healthy. We got starting pitching. We do. We'll figure out the Castillo thing in a second. It's just a matter of time. You're inside of what, 2 weeks? And then all of a sudden, we know it's going to happen to Castillo. You're going to see, is Cade Anderson going to come to the bullpen? And all of a sudden, you're going to be like, oh my God, we are stacked. And right now, you're sitting here cobbling together first place, clinging to a half-game lead over a crappy team. Well, it's somewhat crappy. I don't want to disrespect the Rangers that much. I mean, a 500 team is a 500 team. I mean, yeah, a 5-game winning streak, 10-game winning streak, all of a sudden they're, you know. But you understand what I'm saying. I just think that this team is going to turn it on. This Mariner team is going to get healthy, and they're going to start doing what we expect them to do. And that's the thing about this team. We don't need them to do all of these things. We just need Cal to just, you know, a little more. You know, Julio a little more. Naylor, come on, get it together, bro. I mean, you know what you're doing. You know what you're doing. Put on the right fancy cleats and let's go. And, you know, look at Victor Robles. You know, I heard some analysis on him today that, you know, hey, maybe he shouldn't be in there all the time. But remember when we, you know, we got him, we gave him a 2-year deal instantly because he was a spark plug. You know, I mean, he's got it in him. He's been hurt. You know, he's getting some consistent at-bats, some consistent, and all of a sudden he's good. Don't rule out Robles. I like him a lot for this team. We have a good team. Just watch them get healthy. And towards the end of this month, and by the way, it's already the 21st, towards the end of this month, into August, right at the trade deadline, all of a sudden you're going to see our team get healthy and create separation. Keep an eye on that series against the Rangers. You know, a split will be fine. A series win will tell you something. You know, if we can roll out Cincinnati, get a win tonight, get a win tomorrow, and then split with Texas, you know, I'd be fine with that. You know, a series win after that would be like, okay, this is the Mariners we expected to see. And I think you're going to start seeing that, guys. I do. I think you're going to start seeing this Mariner team all of a sudden go, oh, hey. And, you know, my example is the Boston Red Sox. That team has nothing on us. And if they can reel off 14 in a row, we can win 7, 8, 9. I mean, we've already done that once already this season. I get it. We're going to run into the Dodgers after the Rangers. We got to do it at Dodger Stadium. But then after that, we get the Twins, the Tigers, Tampa, you know, Yankees. It's going to get interesting. It's going to be an interesting end of the month. But I just think, you know, we're going to see who this team is within the next 4 weeks. 322, you're in the zone.
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2: Westwood One presents Today in Women's Sports. The World Cup may be over, but the exciting action on the pitch of the NWSL is heating up. The league has hit the midway point of the season, and the Washington Spirit sit atop the standings. Defending champion Gotham FC follows them closely in second place. The club earned their 9th win of the season last Saturday against the Seattle Reign. Gotham trailed 2-0 in the 80th minute of that contest, but behind a veteran group that includes forward Mitch Purse, they scored 3 late goals to complete the epic comeback.
3: That's why you love sports, I think. It's so special to be a part of a comeback like that. I actually don't think there's another thing on this boat that I've experienced that's as calm as coming back like that. And we just have such a roster to do that. So it was amazing to have the confidence in all the players around me, the experience around me.
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2: So how aggressive should the Mariners be at the trade deadline? You know, is it really just about left-handed being able to hit left-handed pitching? Jason, is that really all this is? We don't need anybody in the bullpen because we're going to get healthy again, right? We don't need starting pitching because we got Kate Anderson, we got Ryan Sloan. We're going to be fine if necessary. We know that we probably are going to bounce Castillo. Isn't it really about somebody who can hit left-handed pitching?
3: I think so. You don't need anything in the bullpen. I can name you right now seven guys in the bullpen who I'd really trust come October, but as it is with every contending team in baseball, the trade deadline, it doesn't hurt to get another arm in the bullpen, because I feel like we're at a point with the Mariners where we're just really searching for things they need, when I really feel like they have all the pieces there. I think they have the pieces to make that run. They just haven't put it together yet. So yeah, if we're identifying something that they absolutely have to do, because that's just what we do at the trade deadline, they got to get a righty bat, preferably, I think, someone to maybe fill in at right field.
2: You know, I was talking to somebody yesterday, and they're like, you know, what do you think the Mariners need at the trade deadline? We need Cal to start hitting. Maybe that last night's Grand Slam was the start of something. We need Julio maybe to stay in the game and not have these wonky little strange injuries, and he needs to start hitting. We need Naylor to do what Naylor knows how to do. Naylor's been the surprise to me. Naylor just seems like the kind of guy that would go, God, I'm better than this, and just open up. I mean, I would be afraid to be a pitcher. I could just see Naylor getting frustrated with himself, going, I'm better than this, damn it. And then just start, you know, bam, going for it. Doesn't he seem like he's that guy?
3: Yeah, I'm really surprised about that, too. And that was the whole sell when the Mariners gave him this big contract over the offseason, right? Is, you know, he's one of the only guys on this team that hits really consistently. And he was pretty much a 290 hitter when he got signed over the offseason. He was really awesome. I think being portrayed next to Gino Suarez really helped him. And he got off to a really bad start. I mean, he was just brutal for the first couple weeks of the season, one of the worst hitters in the league. He picked it up a bit in May, but then in July, he just hasn't been that guy. So I think Naylor is someone who you'd expect to pick up. I don't want to be looking back at that signing in 2 years saying, whoa, we got way ahead of ourselves on Josh Naylor. That might have gotten, we might have gotten a little too excited about that. But you know Josh Naylor. I think we trust the guy to get back on track. I don't think we're very worried about that. But yeah, that was something that really surprised me too.
2: You know, one of the things I'd be curious to do a deeper dive on, and maybe we'll get one of our guys. Like Andy Wing, he's a numbers guy. But I'm curious. When you remember how last year we looked at how Cal Raleigh performed, and Cal Raleigh just was consistent all season long. We kept worrying about him, and if he hit what was a slump, a slump for him was like going 4 days without a homer. You know, I mean, it was just all Cal. I mean, I think he had this one little stretch where it was like, oh my God, Cal's just kind of an average baseball player over the last 2 weeks, and then of course he just kept it going. He was so consistent. And you know, baseball season, you got the ebbs and flow, right? I mean, you got guys that go on streaks and then they cool off. We always want to package it up in monthly forms, you know, as if that means anything. You know, well, the guy had a tough May, but it's June, so he's going to turn the page. Mentally, I guess you're doing that, but I think we just want guys to be consistent all the time. Oh, Julio's good. He needs to be good week in and week out. Where, you know, there are streaky moments that happen. You know, there are moments where you go up against a handful of really good teams consecutively, and then a guy can get hot at a time like maybe this, where we're up against San Francisco and Cincinnati. You know, we get a few more hits. You know, I'd like to see Cal hit a grand slam against a really good team. I'd like to see some of these guys, you know, perform well against good teams. But are we too hard on these guys? I mean, you know, you can have a good season by having an off month, and that's okay.
3: I really don't think we're being too hard on these guys. The best Mariners just haven't shown up. Julio has not

0: shown up in the way you want him to. Cal has not, and I think Cal has a little bit more grace on that with the oblique injury he's going through. I think you can maybe give him some sort of a pass with the high expectations he set for himself and just some of the obstacles this season between what we found out about the World Baseball Classic and now his injury that may or may not have stemmed from that. But these guys are getting paid a lot. Julio, Cal, and Naylor are all locked down through 2030, and they're making big bucks. You got to produce at a certain point, and I think they will. I think especially Naylor is someone I think will start to pick it up. But that's who the blame falls on, because you can identify a lot of guys in this lineup for how bad the hitting's been. You can look at a Luke Raley who, you know, I think he had his, what, first home run in over a month over the weekend. So he started to slow things down. But Luke Raley's had a good season all in all. Dom Canzone has been exceeding every expectation to the point where he's a three-hitter, and they just intentionally walked the guy yesterday to get Cal Raleigh up to plate. Cole Young has blown our expectations out of the water. There have been a lot of great stories. Randy Rosarena, another one, the all-star, who is putting together a great contract year. For how many guys on the starting lineup have been having seasons that have really exceeded our expectations, the hitting as a whole has not followed with that, and that's because of the guys making the big bucks.
1: See, if I would have told you at the start of the season, all these headlines you just gave right there, I'd be like, man, we're rocking, right? This is exactly what we thought we would have. But for some reason, we can all of a sudden have a two-hit game, get shut out a couple of games in a row. It's like, what the heck? I mean, this lineup, even when we're banged up, is better than most lineups. Ugh. It's hard to explain this team, but I think we're going to get healthy. We're going to be back to full strength, and we're going to get back to having some energy. I really think the number one problem on this team is energy. I think some of that comes from the management. I think that you got some guys that are a little nonchalant, that are maybe just a little too patient. I'd like to see a little more sense of urgency. That doesn't mean put pressure on yourself. It doesn't mean get pissed at everybody on the team. It just means they need a little bit of a sense of urgency. Jeff Passan says they need to be aggressive at the trade deadline.
2: Now's the time, or now is a time, for the Mariners to go out and be aggressive, particularly considering the state of the American League, right?
1: Yep.
2: I mean, the American League is eminently winnable, guys. Have you gone and looked at the standings recently? It is utterly ridiculous that, at the top is Tampa Bay on, I believe, a 92-win pace. Like, the best team in the AL right now is on pace to win 92 games. The Chicago White Sox are within 4 games of home field advantage in the American League. Chicago White Sox, who 2 years ago lost 121 games. That's the state of the American League right now.
0: And that's the whole thing looming over the season and why it's been so frustrating, Alan, is this is one of those rare seasons of Seattle sports where it's going to be a major disappointment if you don't make the World Series. It's boom or bust with this team, especially looking at the rest of the league. Passan was just talking about Tampa. I don't think anyone thinks too much of them. Everyone in the AL Central, like, who's coming out of that? It should be Chicago, Cleveland, Detroit, Minnesota might make a sneaky run. You don't know, but Seattle has the talent to come out of this. And when you look at maybe the only other team that really stands up in terms of who people are picking to come out of the AL, the New York Yankees, Aaron Judge just hit the 60-day IL. He's not going to be back anytime soon. The Yankees, you know, Cam Schittler's been having a great season. He might be one of the Cy Young favorites in the American League, but, you know, the Yankees just lost their guy. We talk about Cal Raleigh, the Mariners, you know, former MVP candidate, having a rough year. Like, Judge isn't coming back for a real long time. So, man, it's World Series or bust, as it has been this whole season.
1: You know who you didn't mention? The 14-game winning streak Boston Red Sox. I mean that team was underperforming at the start of the year, I mean, to the point where they, like, bounced the manager and what's going on. And all of a sudden, it's like, oh, maybe they are a good team. I keep waiting for Detroit to pull one of those on us. When Detroit gets healthy, I keep waiting. I mean, we've kind of written off the Tigers. We keep watching the White Sox and Guardians bounce up and down for first place. But I look at those Tigers, although they're 47-53, 6 games under 500, they're only 6.5 out. They've won 7 of 10. And by the way, they got one of the best pitchers in the game, and they were a great team last year. I don't know. I don't think the Tigers are done.
0: No, I think Detroit's, you know, maybe I'm biased, I'm a Tigers fan, but I think they're a sneaky contender to come out of the AL because, yeah, you were saying, like, you know, they might be one of those teams that could put together the winning streak we're seeing the Red Sox do right now, but what Detroit has done over the last month is they've just been, consistently really good. It's something that we've been waiting for the Mariners are. The Detroit dug themselves in such a hole in this division to start off the season. I mean, it was embarrassing. With the talent they had, the offseason moves

0: they made, getting Gleyber Torres and some of these other pieces. I mean, you know, Detroit had no business being that bad, but Tarek Skubal's back. Framber Valdez from last year's Houston team has made this pitching staff a real, really solid. And Detroit's just slowly, slowly, slowly getting up there. At one point, they were completely out of the division race. Right now, they're just a couple games behind the wild card. You and I don't expect the White Sox to continue this first place trend that they're going on, and I think Detroit is up there as one of the most talented teams in the AL.
1: I am giving pause to the White Sox because I do think they're well managed. I remember seeing a thing about them last year on how they were a couple years away from being something. So it's not like, you know, just we can't just judge teams for what they were in the past. I mean, obviously they've been a punchline for quite some time, but I just think they're ahead of schedule for what is expected to come. But again, with baseball being down, well, the American League is down currently. I just don't think it's going to end up like this. You know, I just don't. I think some of these teams that are good organizations that aren't doing well, you mentioned the Tigers coming out of the abyss, the Astros. I mean, they're a good organization, and they're just kind of hanging around. And, you know, who knows? I don't know. Baseball's hard. You know, the thing that's really, really getting to me right now is I just think the Mariners are going to win the World Series in 2027. Whatever happens this year, I don't know. I just think we're going to come back. And I'm not writing off this season. I believe that they're going to be a force. I believe they can come out of the American League. If you told me I had to wager it, I would take a wager on that. I think that the National League, man, pick your team. Dodgers, Braves, don't rule out the Phillies just yet. And by the way, the Brewers have a ridiculous record right now.
0: Are we really taking anyone over the Dodgers in the NL?
1: Well, I don't know. I mean, if you look at them last year, they went 7 games against Toronto.
0: Yeah, it's baseball. Anything could happen. Yes. But, man, if you take Dodgers versus a field for the World Series, I think that's a 50-50 bet right there.
1: Well, you know what? If you said to me in the National League, for teams to come out of the National League, I mean, I get that. I mean, again, don't judge me on this here. I get that the Dodgers are probably that team, and they're probably, I mean, it's all there to be a repeat. But let's remember how they pulled that series out. And I don't know. If you're going to give me the Braves, sneakily the Brewers, Philadelphia, who else is hanging around over there? I don't know, man. Why not the Braves? The Braves could catch the Dodgers in a series. Phillies could catch
0: them. It feels like Phillies got that momentum recently. It feels like they're the only team that even has the talent and the starting pitching that could compete with the Dodgers. Again, it's baseball. The freaking Diamondbacks and Rangers went to the World Series 3 years ago.
1: That's
0: that has to
1: point.
0: Be the caveat. But it's the Dodgers, and they're clearly better than all these teams.
1: Well, yeah, they are. But again, I always put a little bit of something on the fact that they're so good and they bought this team. And I think chemistry and some good managing and a hot hand here and there can be the difference maker. You know, the fact that Toronto did what they did last year. You know, I'm not prepared to just hand it to the Dodgers. I mean, again, I get that you have the advantage in the conversation, every position, but you know, baseball just hasn't worked out like that. If you start looking over the years on who should have won versus who did, the Dodgers should have won a lot more before this, and they didn't. The Yankees, you know, all the money that they're spending on these teams in some way, somehow. I don't know. I just think it's going to shake out. It's exciting. I love the chase of this whole thing, but I'm a little frustrated because I just want to get into August, know what we got. I want to see what the Mariners lineup's going to be, and really just judge this team on, okay, this is the Mariner team that we said we were going to have. Here they are. Guys, do your thing. It's on you. Right now, I still feel like we have a couple of excuses here and there that can linger, and injuries, and the World Baseball Classic thing really affected us, and we just haven't. But now it's time. And it's gonna get it's gonna be a tough stretch after we go through that Texas series. You know, we got all kinds of good teams on that schedule. Dodgers are coming right up after that. We're gonna end up in no particular order. I know that we've got Tampa again. Division leaders, best record in the American League, and the Astros. Who knows what they're gonna be by then? Baseball's hard, man. God, we're late. 3:40, you're in the zone.
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7: Good afternoon, I'm Jason Upp, and the Mariners are looking to win their fourth straight tonight when they face the Reds in Game 2 at T-Mobile Park. Hems are coming off an 8-0 steamrolling of Cincy in last night's series opener. Former Hems third baseman Eugenio Suarez got a standing ovation after the team played a tribute video on the Jumbotron. Neither team scored until the fifth inning when Julio Rodriguez scored Victor Robles on an infield single. Julio was pulled from the game minutes later after an errant throw hit him in his upper leg, though the team said his exit was simply a precautionary measure. Seattle tacked on two more runs in the seventh before Cal Raleigh broke the game open with a grand slam to cap off a six-run inning. He drove in his fifth run of the game the next inning. Mariners pitching also dominated. George Kirby tossed six scoreless innings to highlight a combined three-hitter between him and the bullpen. Lots of headlines, of course, coming out of yesterday's game, Alan. Cal Raleigh, the disrespect to intentionally walk the guy before him before he hits a grand slam. But let's just talk about the Mariners pitching, because George Kirby was on one last night.
8: Yeah, I mean, why is it that it seems like every time we turn around, some Mariner is having a great pitching performance, and then some way, somehow, we're not winning games, and we're just hovering around 500. You know, I mean, it seems like we can keep plucking these great starting performances. He went, what, six innings, you said? And yeah. How many strikeouts? Six or something?
7: Yeah.
8: And I mean, it was a nice performance, and that's great. And I just keep thinking, okay, why aren't we winning more?
7: It felt like it was going to be one of those games for a lot of yesterday, because they got into the fifth inning, hadn't really done much on offense. Thank God for Victor Robles, who had one of his best games of the season. He picked up three hits early on. He scored the first run of the game, scored another one right after. And, you know, for once, it feels like the Mariners batting kept up with the pitching's awesome performance.
8: You know, I was watching that game on basically on my phone, just scoreboard watching. It's all I could do, because I was working the Bells game last night. And it was like 1-0 deep in the game. And then, you know, obviously we opened up the game and it was a blowout win. If you have one great big inning, does that count as an offensive explosion for the night, or you put a lot of zeros up on the board? I want to see us, you know, two runs here, one here, three there, four, and just spread out an offensive performance and get to that same score. Just one blow-up inning. I mean, does that give us a false sense of doing better than maybe we did?
7: If they didn't score at all the rest of the game, then yeah, sure. They did have two more innings where they put up at least a run, so you'll take that. With this Mariner offense, you and I both know, you'll take what you can get. And any time that our pitcher has another quality start and the Mariners are able to match that and get them a win, you're happy. You'll take it. The Mariners feel like they have some momentum. There are some dark days before the All-Star break when they lost five straight on that Florida trip. And then it got worse. They came back the first game after the All-Star break, that 7-0 loss to the Giants, and, you know, the team and the fans were in a really dark place. Since then,

0: They've won four straight. Offense is looking a lot better. And hey, on to game two against Cincy, huh?
1: Well, I hope so. I think we're going to sweep them. I do. I like that last night. This was the thing we were talking about in the zone yesterday. Yes, we won that series against San Francisco, but we cobbled it all together. We got the doors blown off us on the opening game, and we had to hang on in the extra innings and get a sack fly by Julio, and then we sort of kind of pretty much won the game on Sunday. Here I like that we just opened up a huge can of whoop ass. Tonight we could win the series, and I think we will. And then after that, it's like a bonus go for the sweep. And it just feels like we're going to get that sweep. And then at that point, I just want to split against Texas on the road. It's a four-game series, tough to win. If you win that series, wow, okay, maybe we're on to something and we're turning a corner. And that would be three series wins in a row. How many times have we talked about turning the corner with this team? You know?
0: Yeah, it feels like they've been there a lot, but try to take two against the Rangers. It feels like the Mariners just own this AL West. Like, they've been pretty paltry against the rest of the MLB, but they have owned these matchups. Remember that four-gamer in Houston where Mariners took three out of four, then they swept them another time this season. They had a dominant series against Texas. I feel like these series in the AL West, we got to expect the Mariners to take these wins because these teams are just that bad. The Mariners really should get these.
1: Yeah, but San Francisco was that bad, and we had to. Yes, we won that series.
0: Yeah, it was tight.
1: I don't like to complain too much because sometimes good teams win ugly, but they win. They find a way to win. But it just feels like we need to dominate a couple of teams. We should dominate. I'd like to see that.
0: Yeah. Well, chances are coming up. Seattle's now back above 500. They own a half game lead over Texas for the division lead. Luis Castillo taking them out tonight against one of the game's rising stars in Cincinnati's Chase Burns. Coverage begins at 5:30. First pitch is at 6:40 right here on KPUG. Bells are also eyeing their fourth straight win tonight in Game 2 against the Kelowna Falcons. Bellingham rolled to an 11-4 win yesterday behind a 6-run third inning. Meridian alum Bryce Johnson picked up three hits, and shortstop Tyler Peschke added three more with four RBI and three runs scored. Cedric Henderson tossed 4 1/3 innings of one-run ball as the Bells combined for 15 strikeouts with their pitchers. They look to secure the series tonight at Joe Martin Field. First pitch, 6:35. Tickets are half off at the ballpark tonight. Seahawks fans only have to wait a few more weeks before they can get behind the scenes with the defending Super Bowl champs. HBO announced that Hard Knocks will debut on Tuesday, August 4th in a trailer released today. The documentary series will have 5-hour-long episodes, each debuting at 9 p.m. on Tuesdays on HBO, streaming on HBO Max, and will follow the Seahawks through training camp and their first three preseason games. And the first time in over 20 years that Hard Knocks is following the defending Super Bowl champs. Final episode falls on September 1st. That's going to be roughly a week before the Seahawks open up the NFL season.
1: I'm looking forward to that. How do I find Hard Knocks? I was trying to look that up the other day just to kind of watch some older ones, and just HBO?
0: Yeah, streaming on HBO.
1: All right. Do you have HBO?
0: I do.
1: Why don't I have HBO?
0: You should.
1: I got that YouTube TV. I got my Paramount Plus so I can watch all my Yellowstone, Taylor Sheridan stuff, Landman, all that stuff.
0: Oh, you got to swap out the Paramount for HBO. HBO's got so much more.
1: Are you kidding me? I appreciate that HBO's got some stuff. Come on. Yellowstone, Dutton Ranch.
0: So is it just Sheridan that's making you stay on Paramount? Is that pretty much what's keeping you there?
1: There's The Agency. You ever watch that show?
0: No.
1: Oh, it's so good. So good. I've exhausted my Paramount Plus. Maybe I'll take the summer off of Paramount Plus, do some HBO, get some Hard Knocks in there. I watched I'm sidebarring, but I watched The Hawk. Have you heard about this one?
0: No.
1: This is Will Ferrell's golf
0: movie.
1: Oh,
0: yeah, you're telling me about that, yeah.
1: It's either really, really terrible and bad, or I got to the point, I binge-watched it in 3 days. Because, I got, middle of the day and then nighttime, and, yep. I just knocked it out. And kind of a funny punch at the end. I got it. 10 episodes, short episodes. I don't know. Some of these shows feel like they got to go to the lowest common denominator humor. But I got through it, and I have closure, and I'm fine. But I need Hard Knocks, and I need to get back in the swing of things. You and I get a little sloppy during the summer. It's just. But we got camp coming up, like you said, on Saturday, and we're going to start putting together our high school football schedule. We got to dial in, and I need some Hard Knocks.
0: Can I start you off on the best Hard Knocks right now?
1: Yeah.
0: Detroit Lions 2022.

0: to Dan Campbell.
1: All right.
0: Check it out.
1: All right, I'll do that.
0: You'll get fired up.
1: What about the quarterback show? I just saw a trailer for that one.
0: I'm not as big on quarterback. I feel like I watched the first one with Patrick Mahomes and I think some other guys. I didn't love it. I feel like
1: I'm kind of bored with him.
0: Yeah.
1: I get it. He's really great, but they have to keep telling me how great he is because I enjoy watching other quarterbacks. Is that wrong? I mean, I'd almost rather watch your guy, your former guy,
0: Stafford.
1: Stafford. Yeah. I mean, you know, he's an interesting quarterback to watch. I wanted Kirk Cousins to have a little more life. You know,
0: yes.
1: I enjoyed watching that show because you know to see these shops basically at Kmart or Target. That's where his wife buys his clothes as he's signing these $40 million deals. But again, so you're saying that one. I mean, is it because Peyton Manning does the quarterback show and he probably goes a little soft on his fellow quarterbacks? Or
0: might be it. I just felt like when I watched the show, all the greatest parts were when they were in the games and like they were showing like you know the quarterback in the game. And I'm like, well, I just watch an NFL game instead. That sounds way better. And all the behind the scenes of getting to know them, it's fun. They did the same thing with NBA with some of the stars there.
1: But it's contrived, right?
0: Yeah.
1: I mean, I used to like when documentaries would pick apart things and give you the other side. And, you know, now, I mean, most of these guys are producing
0: exactly.
1: Their own. Like, didn't Michael Jordan produce his own series there?
0: He did, and that still turned out really well. But, yeah, this is pretty much every documentary series now.
1: Yeah, it's just like, oh, here's a documentary about me. You know, there'll be some bad stuff, but we'll go soft on that, and we'll really showcase how awesome I really am.
0: It's like did you see the Michael Jackson movie that came out, Michael?
1: Yeah.
0: It was like that one where I think it's supposed to be the first half of two, where the next movie that comes out in a couple of years is like kind of the darker side of things, but his entire family is all like producers on it, so I'm not sure how deep they're going to get into that sort of thing.
1: Well, the whole thing, I mean, they certainly put Joe Jackson in his place. I mean, Joe Jackson was the problem for Michael Jackson. And then, you know, the part, I mean, I think they laid the foundation to show that Michael Jackson, they were really tough on him. I mean, he was a very young performer. Not to make excuses for him, because some of those allegations are pretty crazy. But then you see how bad his dad was, and he took a belt to him all the time. And, you know, he was pretty, I mean, kid didn't have a childhood. And so next thing you know, he's Neverland Ranch and all the things. The Netflix documentary about it, just about that court case.
0: Yeah.
1: I watched that after I saw the movie. And the movie, by the way, no matter what you think about Michael Jackson's music, you forget how good it really was. You know, up until that movie, I just kind of took all the Michael Jackson songs almost as wallpaper. We played them over on Cafe, and people like Michael Jackson. But, you know, I'm just sitting here hearing some of these songs that has been there, done that, who's bad. But then the movie took that riff from Bad, and they used it to transition in a lot of scenes. Mm. I couldn't wait to get in my car when I left the theater and to crank up Bad. Boy, I felt like midlife crisis guy. But it was just awesome. And then some of those songs were just incredible. You forget how really good he was and how the kid who played him, his relative, was amazing. But then I a couple days later, I watched the court case, and Michael Jackson said things just that were just like, dude, bad PR. But I think he just didn't know. And again, I'm not defending him. I wasn't there. I mean, we're talking about kids here. All those allegations, I mean, just crazy, bad, terrible, all the things. But boy, I mean, it's like he didn't even realize that maybe this is, I mean, just bad optics, dude. And just, you're getting, this is not that show. I don't want to get into the details of it, but ugh. I just went through the ringer on that. But the second show, the second movie that comes out, and they start dealing with it, I'm sure that they'll keep it more real.
0: Yeah, well,
1: they'll tell the story.
0: Interested to see it. I thought Michael was solid. It's a fun time. You can't have a movie and put Michael Jackson's best hits in it and have it be bad. It's hard to do that. So it was a fun experience.
1: Did you really just mean to say bad?
0: No.
1: I mean, you could suggest in maybe the second movie that he's a smooth criminal, but I'm just saying.
0: Oh.
1: You know, those electric guys are everywhere.
0: Well, who's not producing their own thing? Mike McDonald is not producing Hard Knocks, which comes to HBO on August 4th. 5-hour-long shows. Get ready now. Watch the Detroit Lions. Dan Campbell, prep yourself for this. This is going to be fun. Very excited.
1: All right.
0: Former Seahawks defender just cashed in. ESPN reports Miami Dolphins have agreed to a 3-year, $51 million extension with linebacker Jordan Brooks. Brooks is coming off a career year where he led the NFL in combined tackles and solo tackles while earning first-team All-Pro honors. He's now the sixth highest paid inside linebacker in the NFL. You'll remember Seattle drafted Brooks 27th overall in 2020. He went on to play four seasons with them before signing with Miami as a free agent in 2020.

0: 24. Storm lost another tight one last night. They fell to the Minnesota Lynx for their fifth straight loss. It was a duel between two of the WNBA's top rookie guards in Seattle's Flauje Johnson and Minnesota's Olivia Miles. I was trying to warn you yesterday about Olivia Miles, Alan, one of the best players in the league as a rookie right now. She had 32 points, 8 rebounds, 8 assists. Flauje led the Storm with 26 points and connected on a career-high 5 three-pointers. Nice look at the future of the WNBA last night in Seattle.
1: There we go. Yeah, that'll be interesting to see. It'd be nice to see if the commissioner can not screw up the league.
0: Well, Flauje had a chance to send the game to overtime with a three at the buzzer. It bounced off the front rim, but the Storm could still avenge their loss tomorrow when they host the Lynx once again in their final game before the All-Star break. Meanwhile, Seattle's own Atisha Heidemann was just selected as a participant in the three-point contest that goes on Friday in Chicago. And you've probably seen and heard the ads for one of those new online prediction markets. Now some of those ads appear to show one company isn't playing by house rules in Washington. State Attorney General Nick Brown announced today that the state has won a preliminary injunction against Kalshi. On Monday, a King County Superior Court judge ruled the company likely violated both the Washington Gambling Act and the Consumer Protection Act. Brown claims Kalshi is an online platform that allows users to bet on sports and pretty much everything else. Kalshi calls their service a prediction market, but they produced ads that appear to use texts from customers bragging about skirting Washington's online gambling laws. The court will issue a final order barring Kalshi from violating state law on August 5th. In 2006, state legislature amended the 1973 Gambling Act to make clear that internet gambling is prohibited in Washington. Have you ever used Kalshi, Alan?
1: No.
0: Have you thought about it?
1: No.
0: I like that. Neither have I. I think you and I are both a little anti-Kalshi on this, but a lot of my friends and people my age do. It is a really big deal. So if they're able to stop it, which I think personally would be a great idea, sounds like they're well on their way to banning that in Washington. So,
1: well, just ban it like they ban everything else.
0: There we go. I'm Jason Upton for more at MyBellingham.com.
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3: 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The Commanders, 3 years ago, were sold for just over $6 billion, almost $3.6 billion less than Seattle. The Broncos in 2022 sold for $4.6 billion. 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
1: And away we go into hour number two of a 2.5 hour zone on the air till 5:30 tonight. Mariners pregame at 5:30. First pitch tonight, 6:40 for the Mariners against Cincinnati. We're going for a series win after we blew out the Reds last night. Castillo on the mound tonight. You know, we look at some of these numbers, and it just looks so ominous. Sometimes you can't really tell how good or bad a pitcher is from their win-loss record. Castillo with a 3-8 mark. But, again, I just think that this is an opportunity for him. Cincinnati, you know, again, these are the cellar-dwelling Cincinnati Reds. But, God, just it would be nice to see a really nice performance from Castillo. Just a good, solid outing. You know, you get the feeling, just based on some of his reactions to all the piggybacking and all that. Here you go, man. Here's your start. Go get it. Do the things. You know, and again, is he trade bait? Is he going to the bullpen? We don't know. We don't know. We can speculate. We can have a hypothesis. But, you know, we just don't know. So, I mean, if you're Castillo, you really want to go out and, you know, throw a great game. I mean, you always do, but, you know, as we get closer to the August 3rd trade deadline, you know, and I don't know if a good performance or two is going to save him in Seattle. I mean, I don't even know how we're looking at this as a team. And it's just weird to look at the whole Castillo situation. But all I know is this. If you're Castillo, here's your opportunity. Just go have a great game. Just you know, you're going up against the Cincinnati Reds. Go get it. Just go get this. You know, I root for him. I love what he's done for this team. He's starting to feel, and I say starting loosely here, he feels like the odd man out when we move forward here into the second half of the season and we start to solidify who our top pitchers really are going to be. And, you know, you got to anticipate that this Mariners team is going to make the playoffs, most likely as a division winner. I mean, it would make sense. I just don't see anybody else in our division taking it from us, but we'll see. We'll see. So Castillo on the mound for the

0: Mariners tonight. So hopefully we can get a series win. Go for a sweep tomorrow. That would be nice. That would be real nice. But we'll have to see. This is why we play the games. Seahawks are getting ready for Hard Knocks, or at least we are. I'm kind of excited to see our team on Hard Knocks. You know, the thing about this Seahawks team is, you know, they won the Super Bowl. And I know I've talked a lot about this, and, you know, I haven't had too many of our listeners reach out on this topic. But, I mean, we won the Super Bowl last year, and it felt like we just kind of sort of won the Super Bowl last year. Almost like, you know, yeah, of course we won the Super Bowl last year. All right, on to next. You know, let's build a dynasty, and then we'll get excited. It just feels like this team just kind of put their heads down, played great defense. The offense did what it needed to do. We no longer were talking about our offensive line like it was Swiss cheese. All of a sudden, and we liked our coaches, and Sam Darnold just kind of kept compiling wins no matter how good he played or not. And we just kind of won. And we just kept going, well, yeah, but we're going to get that Rams game at the end of the season. Oh, we're going to, you know, got that game at the end against the 49ers. And, oh, boy. Both those teams in our division, both of them were potential number one seeds in the NFC before we took it. And you're just like, you know, okay, wow, we're just, all right, well, let's just, man, maybe we can win this. The Rams are probably going to win because that's what everybody keeps saying. And the Niners are banged up, but they're still in the conversation. They beat us at home, and then we just kind of went into the playoffs, and we just kind of won our games. Yes, that NFC Championship game against the Rams, that was a little more nerve-wracking. And then we get into the Super Bowl, and of course we just sort of, you know, for us, it was awesome because our team won. You know, the rest of the world was looking at the Super Bowl going, how boring is this? Unless, of course, you're a fan of defense, like smothering defense. And we just kind of won. And so, you know, I don't want to say there wasn't a lot of personality on this team, but we've seen more personality on this team. And this is far from a criticism. I mean, you know, this team has kind of taken on their coach's mentality and, to some degree, personality. Just kind of, all right, put your head down. Doesn't matter what this team has been about in the past. Let's just build our own story and let's go. And, you know, just do what's in front of you, one game at a time. And they just kind of sort of did that. And anybody who had, you know, some personality that might get a headline that wasn't so footballish, boom, they don't play here anymore. And so yeah, the Hard Knock show, I hope, is going to show us a bit more. I'm not disappointed, but it's just like, I mean, it's hard to even just like, boy, we like our management. We liked our owners. We liked our coaches. We were worried about the offense, but, you know, the rest is history. Yeah, we just kind of won. All right, what are we doing now? We're probably in the conversation again. We're not the favorite. Oh, the Rams are supposed to win. Okay. Yeah, we're fine. Let's just play. And it's just, I want a little more. I'd rather just win the Super Bowl. I don't care how we get there. But, you know, that Hard Knock show, I mean, hopefully they're going to give us a little extra something.
1: Man, you are a champion! Yeah! You have done it through our mentality of every freaking day. Next year, that's what it's going to take.
2: Let's go figure out how to get better from last year. We're just going to keep attacking.
1: 12 is one, okay? It's a relentless attitude.
3: This organization knows success.
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6: This locker room is unlike any locker room I've ever been a part of.
7: We got to get this on camera right here.
1: Let's do what we do, baby. Let's spin. Let's go.
0: Wow, I have chills listening to that. I love it when you go to the movies and when the movie trailer at some point, it's in that whole surround sound, and when it goes

0: when it does that, it's like, oh my God. You know that Odyssey movie? Have you heard about that? Maybe you've even seen it already. Everyone's talking about this movie. It's selling out all over the place. And it's like, oh my God, this is going to be so good. And that, it sounded like that trailer, but it was the Seahawks. And then there was the repeat. I love that stuff. Total chills. That jacked me up. That's the thing I'm talking about. You know, I mean, you just got to show that in a team meeting. I want personality and intensity and go get it. I like that we're, I mean, are we underdogs? I mean, it's so hard to tell anymore, right? I mean, it's like we are the defending champs, but everyone's already written us off. Our quarterback's not even listed in the top 10 of quarterbacks. You know, I like Rich Eisen a lot. We're not in his top 10. Sam Darnold, not in his top 10. You know, he sure leans heavy on the Rams, but okay, fine. But, you know, again, no one's really talking about the Seahawks. Yeah, we do okay in the power rankings. We're good, and everyone likes us, and it gets our defense. But, you know, we're not the team. The defense. The dark side. ESPN's Mina Kimes says that the Seahawks' tight ends will play a critical role in the 2026 Seattle Seahawks.
1: I kind of think for Seattle, that's going to be a pretty big factor this season. Again, mm-hmm. They used tight ends at a pretty high rate last year, but I think it could be even more this season, even though Rashid Shaheed was the guy they prioritized bringing back. So you'd have Jason and Shaheed as the two receivers if you're putting those tight ends and the two tight ends on the field. But last year, it was interesting going back and looking. So they were extremely good out of 12 personnel, better than 11, smaller sample size. But I also think it's because of the tight ends that they have too. Like AJ Barner was their traditional inline tight end who could also give you decent amount of mismatches in the passing game. But Arroyo, who I made the joke about at the beginning, I think is a sneaky one to watch. You know, high draft pick, not to like do the Rams comparison, but the Terrence Ferguson, right? And the multiple tight end sets where he is almost as much of like a glorified receiver in that passing attack.
0: We've talked a lot in the zone about using the tight ends more. I've always wondered why we didn't do that more on this football team. But Barner's my guy. Barner is going to be the guy. I think he's going to be the guy on Hard Knocks. I think he got personality. He's got his cowboy hat, and he's just going to come strong. I think he's going to be a personality. I think that if you're in the market for a Seahawks jersey here, I would go get a Barner. I just go get out in front of that. You can get a JSN. You know, everyone's wearing the JSN. When we went down and we were doing the zone down on the streets of Seattle during the victory parade, the Super Bowl parade, we kept saying, "Who's your favorite player?" JSN. It didn't matter what age. JSN. JSN. But imagine if you're Barner. Barner's my guy. Go get a Barner jersey. You go get a Barner jersey, and you know, wear a cowboy hat with it. I think that's what I'm going to do. I'm a bit of a poser. I'm a lot of a poser when it comes to cowboy hats. It's mainly because I've seen all five seasons of Yellowstone. I've already seen all the Dutton Ranches, you know, and I'm into land, man, all that. And, you know, when I go host music festivals and such, not tonight because it's so hot, but, you know, I've been to a couple rodeos this year, Sumas, then I was at the Bullarama in Sumas, then down in Cedar Woolley, down there for that. But, you know, it just, you know, again, so I'm a poser, but I love the whole cowboy hat, Barner with his jersey. I mean, that's a thing. And I think Barner's going to be the guy. I think he's going to become a fan favorite this year. Obviously, JSN is going to be way up there and all that, but just keep an eye on Barner. And she mentioned Arroyo. I was asking Jason about Arroyo because he was a high draft pick for us. And, you know, it's kind of a wait and see on him, which kind of surprised me. I mean, just the fact that he was a high draft pick, I thought maybe we were going to jump out in front of that because there was a lot of conversation about him. But I'm not hearing that conversation right now. And we'll have to wait and see. But Barner, keep an eye on Barner. He's the guy. Mina Kimes thinks that Byron Murphy is in for a breakout season.
1: I wouldn't be surprised if he's like, by the end of the season, the guy on this defense that everybody's talking about. He's so disruptive, rushing the quarterback, and I thought quite good against the run too. So really strong, really good at using his leverage to work on double teams. I'm optimistic about him.

0: right. That's good to hear. Speaking of optimistic, we've been telling you about the big story leading up here to training camp, which starts on Saturday down at the VMAC. The whole situation with Nick Emmanuori, surprisingly banged up, hurt, put on the PUP list on Monday. That was obviously unexpected. And we're just 4 days shy of training camp here. And we're not sure what's going on with him, but they talked to Steve Wyche on Tuesday, today. And he shared, and I'm just going to read the quote here that Seattle Sports got. It says, "I've been told by someone that there's not something that they're overly concerned with." He goes on to say, "So I don't think this is something that's surgical, that's going to require something that's going to keep him out for a while." So that's good. Remember, we were a little concerned if he was going to play in the Super Bowl. So that at least takes the concern level down when it comes to the star second-year safety. So no indication of what exactly the problem is with Nick Emmanuori. To this point, the only known injuries Emmanuori has encountered in his NFL career are a pair of ankle issues. He missed three games early last season with a high ankle sprain, suffered in week one. Then he had an injury scare with another ankle problem, suffered in practice the week ahead of the Super Bowl. Remember that? He was able to play 70 snaps in that title win as the Seahawks beat the Patriots. So it looks like we're going to be okay with Emmanuori. And, you know, we're going in pretty confident and ready to roll on Saturdays. So Nick Emmanuori, obviously, with that great season last year, that's why that story took on maybe a little extra. But it looks like he's fine. We're fine. And bring on camp and bring on Hard Knocks. All right, it's 4:16. How you doing? What's on your mind? Mariners back in first place. Seahawks going to camp this week. You know, it's a little hot outside. Hopefully you have air conditioning or a way to chill out. 360-734-1170. You can call us. You can text us. 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You can email us at thezone@kpug1170.com. We're on Facebook. We're on X. We're on Instagram. All the things. I'm Alan Fee. You are in the zone. I'm not the one so far
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6: All right, welcome back. 420. Bellingham Bells are back home tonight. They had a win last night over Kelowna, a convincing win. A couple of big innings, scored a lot of runs last night, and they will play again tonight. Again, 635. Over at the Joe. Going to be a lot of fun out there against the Falcons tonight because they've got this special promotion. I think someone's going to win a tattoo, which it just makes sense, right? The Bells have so much fun at the ballpark. You know, we've had our struggles. I do a lot of the things on the field, the between-inning shenanigans. If you've been to a game, you've probably seen us do this. Scotty Van Driver is also out there. I'm off tonight. Anna's going to be filling in, but the T-shirt cannon, the bazooka, is it's out of order right now. You know, we've had a heck of a time just trying to shoot the thing into the crowd. We keep launching it out of the stadium. I mean, on one hand, it feels like home runs, but then the problem is they're T-shirts that are intended to go to fans, and they have to be outside the stadium to cross the street if they're going to catch one of these things. Because we put it at 287 watts, and then it's gone. And so we're trying to manage that situation. So we had to throw them into the crowd last night, and everybody got a shirt. So, I mean, everybody that we threw to anyway got a shirt. Nothing left the stadium, thank goodness. But someone's getting a tattoo. They had a cash grab last night, and it's just so much fun. And, of course, it's Tuesday night. That's $3 beer night. And that Larrabee Lager, they're dear friends of the show. They're out there, and, go ahead and grab one of those. If you know, you know. I mean, a hot night like tonight. I mean, I don't know what the temperature is. Has it cooled off yet? Hey, Siri, what's the current temperature? I mean, it's been hot. Yeah, it's 83 degrees still. And, going out and have some beers and baseball. And, of course, right now we need the team to win. We got to get a playoff spot. We didn't get one in the first half of the season, so now we got to get one here in the second half. And they're playing good ball. I mean, of course, they won the West Coast League, of course. They're very much in this, and they've been scoring runs, especially the last handful of games. So be ready for it. But 6:35, first pitch being tossed out there. Have you heard all this stuff going on with the SEC breaking away from the NCAA? Boy, college sports, man, it's in disarray.

0: Ray, it's going to be real interesting to see when the dust settles on whatever's going on with college sports. All these NIL deals and transfer portals, and I can't keep up. It doesn't seem right. I don't know if it's just my old school thinking we need a little more loyalty, or this is how the world works today. You know, if you think about it, you know, how loyal are you to your employer? How loyal are they to you? You know, you sign up to go to a college. You know, how loyal are you to that college? How loyal are they to you? You know, if you can make more money somewhere else, do you go? Someone calls you up. You work here at the Zone, and someone calls you up, and they say, hey, we got some more money. Do you want to go? Maybe a better situation? Got some creative people, very professional. You know, do you go? It's just one of those things. And now, I mean, college sports, I mean, you know, it's interesting. I'm getting ready to this fall, we're going to do some more games over at Western, doing volleyball and basketball PA and doing all that stuff. And it's going to be interesting to see how the portal is affecting those squads. I mean, it's not just the big-time teams you see on national television. I mean, it's affecting everybody. And now the SEC wants to break away from the NCAA. I mean, that's kind of a big deal. ESPN's college football insider, Heather Denich, she says there's a very real chance that the SEC could break away from the NCAA.
1: This is something that has been going on for months because SEC presidents and chancellors have been talking about this since about February when they met in Nashville to talk about options of self-governance if they cannot get federal legislation. I mean, that's where the conversations are. And you can look at the Big 12 and the Texas Tech incident with Brendan Sorsby as an example of what this means. Because when you're talking about breaking away from the NCAA, you're talking about making and enforcing your own rules. In that case, the

0: I think that's just honest communication. That national organization must function in a healthy manner. Otherwise, that simmering will continue.
1: Oof. Oh, man, this is just like next level up, right? Remember, you know, we were dealing with the Pac-12 and if everyone was going to jump ship and how that was going to go. This is all like next level. ESPN's Paul Feinbaum says that he's not shocked about all this drama that's taking place with the SEC.
2: It is not a surprise because the commissioner has signaled this in the past. What I believe he is trying to do is say for the final time, if we don't get congressional intervention or help elsewhere, we are going to go out on our own. I think we're not there yet. I think some of it is posturing. Some of it is the fact that the SEC has tremendous leverage and Greg Sankey is the most influential person in that spot. But I think he felt at this forum in front of this type of crowd and media, this was the time to finally deliver the final message. Do something or else.
1: Mm. Well, I'll be real curious to see how all that pans out. I mean, could it really just happen? Could the SEC really break away from the NCAA? Oof. 427, you're in the zone.
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2: I'm Dan Patrick, and this is Above the Noise. Whether it's intentional or not, LeBron has once again taken over the news cycle. Just last week, the Cavaliers were the betting favorites to land James, the Miami Heat sitting behind them. Now the odds have flipped, Miami becoming the favorite destination. And from a basketball standpoint, the fit makes plenty of sense. At 41, LeBron would be surrounded by two elite defenders in Giannis and Bam Adebayo. The two bigs would take on most of the burden on defense while also being capable of taking the game over on the offensive end. He also knows the organization. Eric Spoelstra, Pat Riley. Does that mean LeBron is headed back to South Beach? Not necessarily, but the basketball fit's obvious. Relationships are there, and the betting markets have made the speculation even more interesting. Now we just have to simply wait and find out. I'm Dan Patrick, and this is Above the Noise. 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
3: Good afternoon, I'm Jason Up, and the Mariners are looking to win their fourth straight tonight when they face the Reds in Game 2 at T-Mobile Park. M's are coming off an 8-0 steamrolling of Cincy in last night's series opener. Former M's third baseman Eugenio Suarez got a standing ovation after the team played a tribute video of the Jumbotron. Neither team scored until the fifth inning when Julio Rodriguez scored Victor Robles on an infield single. Julio was pulled from the game minutes later after an errant throw hit him in his upper leg. The team said his exit was simply a precautionary measure. Seattle tacked on two more runs in the seventh before Cal Raleigh broke the game open with a grand slam to cap off a six-run inning. He drove in his fifth run of the game the next inning. Mariners pitching also dominated. George Kirby tossed six scoreless innings to highlight a combined three-hitter between him and the bullpen. Seattle now back up above 500 and owns a half-game lead over Texas for the division lead. And Allen, that big game in Arlington, big series in Arlington, Texas, four games later this week, looms large over this current series against the Reds.
4: You know what? I think it does and it doesn't. I mean, just the way things are. I mean, I get it. I think for us it does because we want to turn the corner and get on with creating some separation. But at the end of the day, I mean, if we even lost this series, we'd be like, all right, we got to grind this out a little more because at some point our guys are going to start doing the thing. I mean, we still have that on our side. There's 99 more games left. No, I'm sorry, 40. I know, 61. 60?
3: 61, yep.
4: 61, yeah, more games left. And I was thinking of that song, 99 Problems.
3: Glad to know where your head's at.
4: But you know, it is big for us because we, you know, but at the end of the day, I mean, no matter what happens in that series, we're still going to be fine because it'll be fine. But, I mean, it is kind of time to turn the corner.
3: Well, for a team that two of the last three

0: 3 years have missed the playoffs by a single game. I think a four-game series against the number one team in the division for, most of the past month is pretty big. But yeah, if that series falls apart, you still got time. It's the Mariners. They have a certain style of doing things, but man, we're gonna look back, I think, later on in the season and see that Rangers series, four games in Arlington. It's gonna be a big deal.
1: Again, I think that too. I'm just saying that the sky's not falling if it doesn't go well, and it's not like, oh my God, here we go. It's gonna delay something because I still believe that at the end of July, into August, that's when it has to really start clicking. But yes, this is not like a showdown with the Astros of years past. This is a 500 Texas team. I mean, right?
0: It's a pretty sad matchup at the end of the day. We're looking like two teams
1: Yes.
0: battling it out for division lead, really hard fought. They both need it, and they're both basically 500
1: You
0: ball
1: see, I feel
0: clubs.
1: like you're, again, I don't disagree with what you're saying, but just really picking it apart for a second. It's almost like creating importance on this particular series. It's almost like you're giving Texas credit for being one of those teams, and they're just not good enough to be, oh my God, this is a big series. This is us versus us, and I think that's ultimately my point. It's not us versus Texas. Hey, we got to go get that series, and it's just like no, we just need to just win. We could split there and keep winning series, and at some point that Rangers are going to implode, and so are the Astros. Am I taking that for granted?
0: I think so.
1: I'm taking it too much for granted, and I think you're giving Texas too much credit. Somewhere in the middle of
0: Texas
1: all
0: is
1: that is the
0: good.
1: answer.
0: I keep trying to tell you, Texas is good. Their pitching's really
1: They're a
0: good.
1: 500 team. If they're good, then we're really
0: They're a
1: good.
0: 500 team that also, like Seattle, has dramatically underperformed. Two of their best hitters, Seager and Wyatt, I forget his last name. Two of their best hitters, Wyatt Langford, two of their best hitters were really bad in the first half of the season, like the Seattle Mariners, like we keep talking about with them, and their rotation's really good. Plus, they have an all-star closer that has really come on this season.
1: Well, again, we are saying their two best guys are really bad. I mean, so
0: You can say the same thing about Seattle.
1: well, but if you, but we have the pitching.
0: And they do too. That's the
1: I think we're getting to the same place differently. But
0: thing.
1: all I'm doing is jinxing the team, and you're giving an actual snapshot. I should shut the hell up. Back over to you.
0: Mariners still got to focus on the Reds. Luis Castillo on the mound tonight against one of the game's rising stars in Cincinnati's Chase Burns. Coverage begins at 5:30. First pitch at 6:40 right here on KPUG. Bells are also eyeing their fourth straight win tonight in Game 2 against the Kelowna Falcons. Bellingham rolled to an 11-4 win yesterday behind a six-run third inning. Meridian alum Bryce Johnson picked up three hits. Shortstop Tyler Pesce added three more with four RBI and three runs scored. Cedric Henderson tossed four and a third innings of one-run balls. The Bells pitchers combined for 15 strikeouts. They look to secure the series tonight at Joe Martin Field. First pitch is at 6:35, and tickets are half off at the ballpark. But, Alan, I'm told that's not the only promotion going on tonight over at the Joe.
1: Yeah, you know what? I'm trying to get Stephanie on the phone here from the Belt to talk about this this whole thing they're doing. They're giving away like a tattoo tonight.
0: It says tattoo night on their promotional schedule, which could mean a lot of things. I'm actually quite curious now to hear. This is temporary tattoos. This is a drawing for a permanent tattoo. I guess we'll find out.
1: I'm texting my people. I'm going to get the bottom line on this. So just you keep doing your thing. I'll get back to you on this tattoo.
0: Well, Seahawks fans only have to wait a few more weeks before they can get behind the scenes with their defending Super Bowl champs. HBO announced that Hard Knocks will debut on Tuesday, August 4th, in a trailer released today. The documentary series will have 5-hour-long episodes, each debuting at 9 p.m. on Tuesdays on HBO, streaming on HBO Max. They'll follow the Seahawks throughout training camp and three preseason games, and the first time in over 20 years that Hard Knocks is following the defending Super Bowl champions. Final episode falls on September 1st, roughly a week before the Seahawks open up the NFL season. You can find a link to watch that trailer on our website, mybellinghamnow.com, under the Northwest Sports Update. Former Seahawks defender just cashed in big time. ESPN reports the Miami Dolphins have agreed to a 3-year, $51 million extension with linebacker Jordan Brooks. Brooks is coming off a career season where he led the NFL in combined tackles and solo tackles while earning first-team All-Pro honors. He's now the sixth highest paid inside linebacker in the NFL. Seattle drafted Brooks 27th overall back in 2020. He went on to play four seasons with them before signing with Miami as a free agent in 2024. Storm lost another tight one last night. They fell to the Minnesota Lynx for their fifth straight loss. It was a duel between two of the WNBA's top rookie guards in Seattle's Flauge Johnson and Minnesota's Olivia Miles. Miles exploded for 32 points, 8 rebounds, and 8 assists, while Johnson led the Storm with 26 points and connected on a career-high 5 three-pointers. Johnson had a chance to send the game to overtime.

0: overtime with a three at the buzzer, but it bounced off the front rim. Storm could avenge their loss tomorrow, and they host the Lynx once again in their final game before the All-Star break. Meanwhile, Seattle's own Atisha Heideman was just selected as a participant in the three-point contest on Friday. And you've probably seen and heard the ads for one of those new online prediction markets. Now some of those ads appear to show one company isn't playing by house rules in Washington. State Attorney General Nick Brown announced today that the state has won a preliminary injunction against Kalshi. On Monday, a King County Superior Court judge ruled the company likely violated both the Washington Gambling Act and the Consumer Protection Act. Brown claims Kalshi is an online platform that allows users to bet on sports and pretty much everything else. Kalshi calls their service a prediction market, but they produce ads that appear to use texts from customers bragging about skirting Washington's online gambling laws. The court will issue a final order barring Kalshi from violating state law on August 5th. In 2006, the state legislature amended the 1973 Gambling Act to make it clear that internet gambling is prohibited in Washington. I'm Jason Upton. For more, head to mybellinghamnow.com.
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2: Normally this type of year, we're just speculating on what the Hard Knocks is going to be heading into the new season.
3: Yes.
2: But it's already been announced. And next year, too, guys. And there's no more rules. Seattle Seahawks, the champs, are going to be on Hard Knocks this year.
3: Good.
2: And the Patriots the year after.
3: 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I love the fact that the NFL is...
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2: Awesome.
3: 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NFL films, you know how I feel about them.
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3: 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And they are also not intrusive. They're not. And that's the thing about Hard Knocks. Like, you're going to just mess up my world, my system. You know? It's great. Fans love it.
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6: Welcome back on this hot and sticky, steamy Tuesday. Man, it's 85 degrees out there still. Hopefully you're staying cool. Hopefully you have AC or a way to, I don't know, chill today. After we're wrapping up here at 5:30, it's Mariners pregame. First pitch tossed out at 6:40 down in Seattle. Castillo on the mound for the Mariners. At 6 o'clock, I'm going to be kicking off the Tuesday Tunes out there at Barkley Village. If you haven't seen a Tuesday Tunes out there on the Barkley Village green, you got to come out for it. It's from 6 till 8, and we've got live music. And we give away a bunch of gift cards from Barkley Village. Groovebot is the band tonight. They play the hits, and then we're benefiting the food bank. So it's all free to come out. You can decide if you want to give to the food bank. If you make a donation, you will automatically qualify for the drawing, which is kind of fun. But, again, it's just a free show. And it's all ages. You can bring your dog, your kids, old, young. I mean, it's really one of those things that really epitomizes Whatcom County. I mean, it's just families coming out, having a community event, doing some good for the community, enjoying some great live music. I mean, it really is a lot of fun. I love it. I'm here for it. Baseball tonight over at Joe Martin Field. You heard Jason talking about it. Got to win again. Got to just keep it going there for the Bells so we can get a playoff spot. That'd be nice. Ah, I want to see this team get in there. We had so much fun covering the team down in Portland against the Pickles going for the championship. That was just absolutely a good time. So go Bells. And I'm going to miss the game tonight. It's a big tattoo night tonight. And I'm trying to get some people to call in. The team is obviously a little bit busy right now as they're prepping the stadium. I'm not sure because I'm not working this game tonight. I'm not doing the between inning shenanigans. I'm not sure if are they giving somebody a tattoo on the field or is someone just going to win the tattoo? I'm not sure. I'm texting somebody right now. I don't know how promo works. Can you call with how? Quick call. Yeah, I'm trying to track down someone with the team. Maybe you're going to the game tonight. Maybe you're a Bells fan and you can explain this. I don't know the logistics behind it. The Bells do so many fun things. You know, they really do. Last

They had a big cash grab after the game. Just a bunch of cash out on the field. It was just fun. Bell's baseball games are so fun. And then just the actual baseball itself. I mean, the fans are into it. And tonight's $3 beer night. You know, I'm going to be across town over there, Barkley. Maybe I'll show up after, once we get into the sixth or seventh inning, something like that. But, God, just beer and baseball tonight. That just sounds like a good plan. But, again, tattoo night tonight, and I'll get answers. We're on the air till 5:30 tonight. I'll get some answers on how this works. I meant to be so on top of this today, and I never got around to it. And, okay. Yeah, okay. I can't get a hold of my people here. All right, so my news and notes here real quick. We've been talking a lot about Caitlin Clark and what's going on with her and the WNBA. I mean, you know, the fact that there is a controversy, I think, has put the WNBA on the map. You know, I don't like that they're getting, you know, treated like it's a catty women's league. You know, it's just everything you don't want the perception to be, right? I mean, this is great basketball. Women's college basketball, and for that matter, we've talked a lot about it. I keep mentioning, you know, just high school girls basketball. We see it certainly here in Whatcom County. The level of play, the style of play, it's exciting. You know, and again, just full disclosure, and hear me out here. I'm very pro women's sports. I'm a girl dad. I have a daughter. You know, I'm all about it. I find myself, when I was living in Cleveland, when they bring the Final Four or the regional action, watching the women play was so fun. And, you know, there was a time there where it was just kind of boring. It was slow paced. It was like, the men's game is so much more exciting. And I don't think that anymore. And the reason I don't isn't because all of a sudden I figured out, you know, hey, you know, this is, you know, politically correct. No, it's because the game just sucked me in. I mean, the game is exciting. I mean, it is. This whole thing with Caitlin Clark, you know, I don't know why this is so hard for, like, the commissioner to figure out that, you know what, or just other players or whatever. It's not like, oh, my gosh, you guys would be nothing without Caitlin Clark. Caitlin Clark came in and was kind of a big deal, and she caught the nation's attention. When she was at Iowa, everyone was talking about her. All of a sudden, it's like people who had no idea, they could not name a women's basketball player. All of a sudden, Caitlin Clark, for whatever reason, captured their imagination. And then all of a sudden, we started seeing attendance pop up all over the place. I work with Dave Walker and Patrice Valentine over on Cafe in the Morning. Patrice has kids, daughters in particular. And she's like, I'm going to go get them to go see Caitlin Clark play the Storm. And it was like a cool moment. You know, and at some point, that's what it is. You get to meet sports where it is, right? I mean, it's not everyone's responsibility to go, wait a minute, there were other players there first. We better do our history check on the game and figure out who are the founding women of this league. And, you know, sports gets to be what you want it to be for you. And if Caitlin Clark got your attention and you want to go catch a Fever game when they're in Seattle, root for them because you're rooting for Caitlin Clark, or maybe you got family from Iowa, you know, whatever. I just root for them. Great. It's exciting. And that's what brought you into the WNBA. I think a lot of people got brought into the WNBA because of Caitlin Clark. And, you know, sorry? I mean, should she apologize for this? Oh, by the way, she's really good. And the last I checked, Caitlin Clark isn't walking around going, well, I'm clearly the face of this league. It's all about me. I think she's just playing basketball, and a lot of people are saying things for her. She signs a big endorsement deal because she's really good. I mean, is it jealousy if you have a problem with that? I mean, good for her. Maybe that'll help you. I just don't understand why there would be infighting. I don't understand why all of a sudden, you know, the media, the fans, they vote Caitlin Clark is like the, you know, number one or two point guard in the league, and then the players come out, no, she's 11th at best. Come on. Come on. Oh, and now we're going to push her around, throw her around, try to snap her ankle during games. Oh, let's choke her out on the court. The officials aren't even going to call it. How does anybody justify that? I mean, seriously. I mean, I know I've been talking a lot about this because I just think it's awful. It's not so much just defending Caitlin Clark, and she's got plenty of defenders. I mean, she does.
Boy, Sophie Cunningham.

0: I love her, too. Coming to the defense of her teammate. Boy, wouldn't it be nice if we all could come to our defense of our teammates? You know, maybe office trouble or something. Everybody knows you're getting wronged. And wouldn't it be great if your teammates stepped up for you the way Sophie Cunningham steps up? Pointing, yeah, that person's the problem right there. Wouldn't that be great? We need more of that. Someone calls you unprofessional, like, no. And then boom. I think we need more of that. I think we need more teammates stepping up. And that's what Sophie Cunningham did. And now all of a sudden people are saying, oh, she's not the face. It's just because she's hot. She's a good basketball player, too. And she's entertaining and she's fun to watch. Oh, I'm sorry. She should apologize because she's attractive and a good player. Sorry. I mean, it's just like, this is exactly what you don't want. You don't want pettiness. This is about basketball and personalities and, you know, entertainment. Make this league come alive for all the right reasons. Some of the play in the WNBA is spectacular. A lot of it is. The league just keeps growing. There's talk of expansion, multiple teams expanding because it's working. Why do you want players knocking down players? I get it. Every league has its thing and its rivals and, you know, skirmishes on the court. I get that. But what happened to Caitlin Clark in particular, I mean, you saw the videos. I mean, come on. Some people are saying, well, Caitlin Clark brings it on herself. She's competitive. She's fierce. You know, but I don't see her choking anybody out on the court. And the refs looking the other way. Well, she initiated it. Oh, what a bunch of dog biscuit material. I don't buy that for a minute. And if she did, still, they're pushing her to the ground, throwing her around like a rag doll. I mean, come on. Be better. I mean, WNBA, this is a chance to thrive. Coaches, reel in your teams here. Play some good basketball. Make it fierce. Make it competitive. Make it aggressive. You know, I mean, that's all good. But, I mean, throwing people to the ground, stepping on them, trying to snap their ankle. I mean, that's their livelihood. I mean, because what? You're jealous because, you know, she's getting attention? You want attention? How about instead of trying to be an enforcer and hurting people and breaking the rules all over the place and acting like a jealous idiot, why don't you just play better basketball? Why don't you beat her on the court? That is sports. That's how sports works. I'm better than you. I'm going to play better and win. Ha ha, we won. It's not let's throw her to the ground and we'll teach her. Ugh. You know, there are moments that Caitlin Clark has where I wish I could pull her aside and talk a little PR with her. You know, she had that huge night against the Storm. She scored a ton of points. And she was even talking before the game that, hey, this could be a big night. And then, yeah, it was.
1: I feel like some nights, like, you know, you have it. And, like, even before the ball tips, and I felt like it was going to be one of those for me, obviously, like, struggled a little bit getting back into the groove after missing a couple weeks. So, you know, thought this was like a good opportunity for me to come out and be aggressive early. And also I knew my team needed that, especially with AB out. So like I knew that I had to step up to, you know, the challenge.
2: You said you could tell before the game started. Was there a moment or a point in time where that happened? A specific thing happened? How did that feeling come for you?
1: I feel like you just have to believe you're going to have those type of nights and you have to visualize having those type of nights. And I feel like that's what I did. And you know, it's not always going to go your way. Sometimes there's going to be, you know, a stretch where you're, you know, the ball's not going through the rim and you can't get discouraged. And I know all the time and the work that I put in and people believe in me, and I, more than anything, I believe in myself. And, you know, you just got to dig your feet in a little bit. And, you know, when it's not going your way, nobody cares. Like, find a way to make it better and find a way to help your team win and make this team better. And I feel like that's what I always try to do.
0: You know, she kind of just throws it all away there a little bit. And she's like, I don't care, whatever, and things, and blah, blah, blah. You know, I mean, you know, again, let her basketball. She even says, you know, let my basketball. You can criticize my game. You can say whatever, blah, blah, blah, blah. But you don't get to throw me around the court. Ugh. But this team, this Fever team, they're 16-10. And they're tied with the Dream. And she says, you know, we're not the best team. We're getting better. We have a good team. We have a very good team, but we're not quite where we should be. But, you know, sometimes she's, you know, at some point she's just like, yeah, whatever. She scored the 45 points. I don't care. It was a different.

0: different clip, not that one. And it was just like, nah, you care, and you don't be too dismissive about this. But you know, I think she's being authentic. I think she's being real. I mean, she has every right to get out there and go, God bless, man. I'm getting thrown around here. Can someone make a call? She doesn't make excuses. She gets up. You know, she's like that Chumbawamba song. She gets knocked down, but she gets up again. Man, I just made a Chumbawamba reference on the Zone. I think that was some street cred out the window. But Kathy Engelbert, the WNBA commish, I mean, to be a leader, stand up. You got a league right now that's exploding, and you can't handle it. You know, there's expansion, there's excitement, there's stuff, and then it's like, wow, it looks a little out of control. What's up with the refs roughing up your person? Is she afraid to come out there and say, hey, I support Caitlin Clark and these other great players? Why isn't she out there having all kinds of press conferences listing off all these marquee players and all these marquee franchises, how exciting this all is? Instead, I mean, you know, I know Dan Patrick talked about this, and, you know, he was down in Tahoe for that Celebrity Pro-Am golf tournament, and she said she was going to be there. And then, you know, you've heard the promos. You've heard him talk about it. You know, Engelbert just left them looking for the interview, and then she finally just bounced. You know, it was like, oh, my people say it's not a good idea. Stand up and be a leader of your league. I mean, own this. I mean, is she really the best person to be in charge of the WNBA during this really hot time? And before you go, well, she caused it. No, she didn't. I mean, there are some good players and some good owners out there putting some good teams together. College basketball is feeding. Women's college basketball is feeding some great players to this league. And, of course, Caitlin Clark is case in point. There's some great personalities. You know, again, say what you want to say. I mean, there are people looking at Sophie Cunningham, and somehow, you know, because she had that point, they're not even – it's interesting because the WNBA came out and said that that point that she had when she was pointing at the other player who was clearly the problem, the WNBA doesn't want to take conflict and use that for promo. But guess what? Sophie Cunningham can. And it's hilarious. It's hilarious. It's cool, and it's calling somebody out for doing dirty. But the WNBA is afraid to come out and say, yeah, maybe that was dirty. Well, if you're the commish, It's almost like the commish is trying to defend the jealous players. That's the surface look. And again, I'm just an idiot fan. We're just idiot fans. Unless you're a complete insider on the WNBA, we're trying to learn about this. I mean, if you're honest, I mean, maybe you know several players and you can name several players and all that, and you know all the teams in the league. You know, go up to the average sports fan. They don't know. I mean, they might say, yeah, I've seen Caitlin Clark play in a few games. I've been to some Storm games. But if I said name seven teams in the WNBA and their mascot, could you do it? The league has all the potential to catch fire and really take off. But right now, with this kind of PR and this kind of leadership... Ay, ay, ay.
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